he is for Vegas. That has to be the mindset. It must be the mindset for the Golden Knights. You look back at this postseason with this team under this head coach, what have they done every time they've had an opportunity to close out an opponent? They have delivered their best game of the season, and it hasn't been particularly close. Against Utah, in Game 6, in Utah, the Golden Knights put together their best performance to that point in the playoffs, and they were able to put Utah away their first crack at it. The same thing happened against Anaheim, though I'd argue against Anaheim in Game 6, the Golden Knights were even better in that game than they were in Game 6 against the Mammoth. And now you have an opportunity in front of you to not waste time putting away the Colorado Avalanche, the President's Trophy winners, the team that everyone was talking about in terms of this postseason being the favorites. It's an opportunity to get it done and get yourself a little bit of extra rest if you can take care of business. But as I mentioned, the approach for the Golden Knights has to be the same. You cannot look past Colorado. You cannot act as if this series is already over, as if you have already won it. You can't even look at it in terms of it being a closeout game, and that's something John Tortorella mentioned earlier today at his media availability. This is a game. It is another game for the Golden Knights. It is one game that you need to prepare for, and everything else fades into the background. It must. It has to. Because when you start to attach more importance to the moment, then other areas can be impacted and affected. What I think the Golden Knights have done incredibly well since John Tortorella has arrived with this team over the final 8 games of the regular season and now through this run in the playoffs is that their mindset has been unshakable. When the Golden Knights have been in situations that have not gone their way, there's no panic. There is no situation that they feel uncomfortable with. And if you look back to the last 2 games in this series, that is all the evidence you need to this simple fact. The Avalanche do not lose when they take a lead to the third period until Game 2. The Avalanche do not lose when they are leading by 3 goals in a game until Game 3. Everything the Avalanche have been able to do throughout the course of this season that have been automatic for them over the course of this season have been erased by the Golden Knights over the last 2 games in this series. A series the Avalanche came into as the favorites, and the Golden Knights were clearly the underdogs. The approach, the mindset, all of it cannot change, will not change from the Golden Knights' perspective. All they have done through now 3 rounds in the playoffs is get better and better and better inside of individual games and inside of the series to the point where they played their best game in a closeout against Utah and then their next best game in a closeout against Anaheim. I would expect nothing less out of the Golden Knights in a potential closeout game here against the Colorado Avalanche. And now you have to view things from the Avalanche perspective. Because if you're Colorado, you have to be looking at this and saying to yourself, what do we need to do to get a victory over the Golden Knights in the playoffs? We all know we have litigated this and relitigated this ad nauseum coming into this series. 2021, the Golden Knights drop Game 1 and Game 2 in Colorado to the Avalanche. Vegas comes home, and they win 4 straight. To start this series, the Golden Knights have won 3 in a row, and I just mentioned that they have done it in a fashion where the Colorado Avalanche just do not lose games. The Golden Knights have found ways. It is now 7 games in a row in the postseason that the Golden Knights have beaten the Colorado Avalanche, and they have done it in so many different ways. You know the Avalanche are frustrated. You know that they're banged up. There is an opportunity for the Golden Knights in this game to deliver doubt
to break

0: the will of the Colorado Avalanche in the first period. And I say that given the context of what has happened over the last two games. Colorado finding the first goal. Colorado in game three building a 3-0 lead before the end of the first period. If you're Vegas, you do not want Colorado to feel good about themselves in this game. We know Nathan McKinnon's going to play. How close to Nathan McKinnon level is he going to be? I don't know. But the fact of the matter is, for the Golden Knights, they have proven time and again, nothing phases them. They don't get frustrated. They are mentally resilient and strong. Colorado, I'd make the argument, are the opposite of that. When things don't go their way, when it is hard, they tend to go away. It has happened so far through three games in this series, and if the Golden Knights can make them pay early, if the Golden Knights can score early, they might just make Colorado go away. Let you in on a secret. My key to the game, first 10 minutes of this one. Incredibly important. I think whoever wins it, wins the game. We're back with more in a moment. Presented by Lee's Discount Liquor, you're listening to the Vegas Golden Knights Radio Network.
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9: 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Here's Ryan Wallace.
0: 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CHK pregame show of the Golden Knights Colorado Avalanche Game 4 Western Conference Final right around the corner. To help us set the table on this one, we bring in Willie Ramirez with the hockey news. Hey, Willie, how you doing?
10: Doing good, Brian. How are you? We're in double hats today. We got a little hockey news. We got Associated Press. We got all kinds of things working tonight.
0: All right, so you are running the gamut. You are doing your thing, which is fantastic. Listen, Willie, when you start to think about the Golden Knights, 8 games left in the regular season, they make a coaching change. John Tortorella comes in, not really sure what to expect, and here they are, 1 win away from a Stanley Cup final appearance. How did we get here?
10: You know, I asked Mark Stone during the post-game press conference after Game 3 if there is a somewhat of a sense that this is a team, this is a roster made up of not just veterans, but a core that won the Stanley Cup together. You know, and then when you think of some of the veterans that weren't on this team but are now on this team that have come over after, you know, maybe not have a ring, but successful careers. And, you know, you think of someone like Tomas Hertl, who's been very close. He's been to one final, you know, and has run some postseasons with San Jose. If they can rely on that and lean on that more than just chemistry. And he sort of said, that's an interesting way to look at it. But, you know, the bottom line is they kept going back to what they've gone through this season, all the, you know, the heartbreak losses, the overtime losses. But I tend to think that, you know, there's something to be said about a team that has been there, done that, and sort of built this chemistry in winning a championship before. Maybe you don't talk about it, but you know how to rely on one another because you've been there and you've been through the fire. And you've sort of, you know, have fought together and won together and you know, gone through disappointment together. So there's a lot to be said with experience and chemistry.
0: You know, it's interesting because they're on a run right now with Tortorella. They're 17-4-1 in John Tortorella games. Do you think that this version of Vegas is fundamentally different from the team that we saw the previous 74 games in the regular season?
10: No, I don't. Yeah. I don't. And I think, to a degree, Tortorella has said it. I think that, well, I know what Bruce Cassidy has said because he was on with Steve Cofield and I a couple of weeks ago on Cofield and Company, in that it's exactly what there was no smokescreen in what Kelly McCrimmon said. I don't think there's anything in terms of other than someone coming in with a different voice to light a fire under a team that already knew what it needed to do.
0: Yeah.
10: There's nothing really different. I even asked a couple of people, hey, when Tortorella was first hired, I had a personal injury that I hadn't been able to go around and talk to and ask questions myself. So I asked some people, hey, you know, what angles, what this, you know, are they? So there's really not a lot of differences. There's maybe strategy or strategic maneuvers, but to be honest with you, the systems are the same. It's a matter of just lighting that fire and reminding these guys of what they're capable of. So I don't think that there's anything fundamentally different about them. I just think it's a fiery personality that's definitely much different than Bruce Cassidy on the ice with the players, with the media in general. And I think that it's exactly what Kelly said, that it's something that was needed.
0: Mm-hmm. Willie Ramirez, the Hockey News, the Associated Press, joining us here as we set the table on Vegas, Colorado, Game 4, Western Conference Final. You know, Willie, you look at the Golden Knights so far in this playoff run. Their two best games, arguably, of the playoffs have been Game 6 closeout against Utah, Game 6 closeout against Anaheim. Why do you think the Golden Knights have been so good this postseason at closing out their opponents?
10: Well, when you know what needs to be done, and I go back to the first question. I mean, when you know what has to be done to, you know, to take the next step, and you've been there before, and let's look at the talent that's on this team. Honestly, let's look at the fire that you have with, you know, with the forwards and the scorers, and I mean, Marner's having an unbelievable postseason, and you know, Jack Eichel is I don't want to use the word quietly, but he's sort of been overshadowed by the numbers that Marner's putting up because everyone's raving about what he's doing. But the bottom line is, you're getting a lot of depth. You're seeing a lot of what this team is capable of doing. There have been games where those names aren't even coming up In a spotlight situation. So I think when you have the depth that they can rely on, and then let's face it, Carter Hart's playing you know, his butt off. He's playing fantastic hockey. Now, there have been times where, you know, the numbers are kind of high, but at the same token, he shuts it down. Look at the last game. Three quick goals, how many were his fault, and then the Golden Knights come back. So I think collectively, this is just a team that's come together to play 60 minutes of hockey. And how many times have we said that in the last few years, or realistically, since the days of Gerard Gallant? That's all we ever hear from when it comes to hockey is 60 minutes of hockey, 200 feet of hockey, and that's what this team is finally doing.
0: You know, Willie, I'm not trying to get ahead of myself in asking this question, but it's more to underpin the type of series that Carter Hart is having. But, you know, I think if you were to ask anybody, through two rounds of the playoffs, Mitch Marner would be at the top of the MVP list. Do you feel like Carter Hart, through this series, has closed the gap in that regard?
10: Are you setting the volleyball? Are you the libero for my spike on this volleyball court, Ryan? Did you see the column that I wrote for the Hockey News? Are you doing this on purpose? What's the deal? Of course I think that he's entered the Conn Smythe conversation. I think that Marner's making it difficult because he continues to do what he does. But there's no doubt in my mind that Carter Hart has deservedly entered the conversation as the Conn Smythe. I mean, let's just say that they get into the Stanley Cup final, and whoever they play decides to, I mean, let's say it's Carolina, which is playing tremendous hockey. Frederick Anderson had a horrible regular season, but he's having a fantastic postseason. So let's just say that it's a defensive battle and it comes down to two goaltenders and Marner gets shut down in the final and the Golden Knights win it. Why wouldn't Carter Hart, why shouldn't he be considered? There's no reason absolutely that he absolutely should be in the conversation, number one. Number two, if something like that were to take place, he should strongly be considered.
0: All right, Willie, you look at this game, Game 4, Vegas. We have seen the Colorado Avalanche to varying degrees over the last two games kind of fall apart in key moments. They're banged up. All of those things are true. How important, then, is the start of this game for Vegas? Like, if they can pot a couple of goals early, the Avalanche might just go away.
10: Well, I think that they have the mental edge over Mackenzie Blackwood just because he's 0-4-1 against them career-wise. So getting on the board first after, you know, going behind. But the thing is, and I don't want to make excuses for them and saying, oh, it doesn't matter if Colorado gets ahead because they just proved that they can come back. You don't want to lean on that. But I think by getting ahead and then sort of playing a prevent defense, if you will, I think that this is going to be a low-scoring game, and I think this one falls upon the defense. But I think the key is sort of setting the tone early. Colorado's out shooting the Golden Knights, so they want to keep the puck in the offensive zone. They want to put the pressure on Blackwood. They want him to be on his heels. Loved Bednar's comments today where he said, well, you know, there's no pressure. There's nothing to lose, and we're not putting any pressure on Blackwood in any way, shape, or form. No, there's nothing to lose, Jared, except the series. So that being said, I think that the Golden Knights starting things off in the first period, setting the tone, that's important. Whether it's one goal or two goals, and then letting Carter Hart do what he's been doing.
0: Do you believe in the President's Trophy curse?
10: Oof. I don't know if it necessarily should be called the curse as much as I just think it's there. Every tide turns. At some point, you're going to start losing. So when a team does as well as it does in the regular season, well, at some point, it's going to falter and have losing days. And unfortunately, that's what we've seen since 2014, is that the best team puts everything into the regular season, and then that tie turns. I mean, during the regular season, I mean, let's just look at what the Golden Knights were doing early on. And then at some point, they weren't even a playoff team. And now look at what they're doing, right? So they're doing great in the postseason. Colorado played so well in the regular season that at some point it was going to catch up with them. I don't necessarily know if it's a curse or black magic, but the tide has turned.
0: All right, last one for you, Willie. You know what it is. Who's your knight to shine?
10: I'm going with Carter Hart. I think he's going to have a fantastic game. I think he's going to shut things down after letting three in early. And to be honest with you, I think it's going to be, like I said, I think it's going to be a low-scoring game. I think the Golden Knights are going to put the pressure on Blackwood, but I think that kid's going to have to step up and play the best game he's ever played for the Avalanche. He has three appearances in the second round against Minnesota, which was somewhat of a high-scoring affair or series at a certain point. So I think knowing what needs to be done, it's going to be a goaltender's game, and I think Carter Hart's going to be the knight to shine tonight.
0: All right, great stuff as always, Willie. Thanks for jumping on here and doing this. I really appreciate it. Enjoy the game. We'll chat soon.
10: All right, Ryan, thanks.
0: That is Willie Ramirez with the Hockey News. The Associated Press does a lot of things, wears many hats, covers the Vegas Golden Knights as good as anybody. Take a break, come back with more in a moment. 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
0: 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The Golden Knights set to take on the Colorado Avalanche. Game 4 Western Conference Final, an opportunity for the Golden Knights to eliminate the President's Trophy winners and punch their ticket to the Stanley Cup Final. Player profile, again, we do this every game where we look to the other side of the equation for Colorado and highlight individual players. And I don't know that there's a player with more pressure on them to deliver something special than Mackenzie Blackwood. I don't necessarily agree with the commentary from Jared Bednar. Like, you're going to Blackwood because you want to try to change something. Give the team a spark in some way, some capacity. And while Blackwood has tremendous upside, he has played 3 games in this postseason. His numbers are not particularly good, a 3.20 goals against average and an .872 save percentage. The reality here is simple. Nathan MacKinnon, we don't know how close to 100% he's going to be. Cale Makar, I thought, was good in his return, but again, is limited in what he's able to do offensively. I think your spark has to come from between the pipes. I think Mackenzie Blackwood has to have the game of his life. And if he doesn't, that is not going to bode well for the Colorado Avalanche. We're back with more in a moment. Presented by Lee's Discount Liquor, you're listening to the Vegas Golden Knights Radio Network.
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18: Welcome back to the VGK pregame show. The Golden Knights, Colorado Avalanche, Game 4. Western Conference Final right around the corner. And an opportunity for the Golden Knights to close it out, punch their ticket to the Stanley Cup Final for the third time in franchise history. As we mentioned, Mackenzie Blackwood expected to play, start in goal for the Colorado Avalanche. We know who it's going to be for the Golden Knights. It's Carter Hart. 2.30 goals against average, a .923 save percentage here in the postseason. The run that Hart is on is nothing short of amazing. When you factor in that he had a handful of games before getting injured, was out for 3 months, had a handful of games upon his return, coinciding really with the coaching change, John Tortorella at the helm, there wasn't a lot of runway for Carter Hart to get his game back up to a level where, you know, you go into the postseason confident he's the guy, and yet he took the job. He ran away with the competition and has done nothing but back up that decision from John Tortorella. He's been excellent in the postseason, and in spite of the fact that he allowed 3 goals, my expectation is Carter Hart's going to look at that game 3 and say, I'm going to need to be better. I think he's going to be excellent in this game today. Still got a lot more to get to here on the pregame show. We'll chat with Ashley Weiss. We'll hear from Tomas Hertl. That's coming up next. Presented by Lee's Discount Liquor, you're listening to the Vegas Golden Knights Radio Network.
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9: Welcome to the Vegas Golden Knights pregame show. 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
18: Welcome into the Vegas Golden Knights pregame show. The Golden Knights are set to take on the Colorado Avalanche Game 4 Western Conference Final. And for the Golden Knights, an opportunity to close out the President's Trophy winners and punch their ticket to a Stanley Cup Final. Here to help us set the table on it is Ashley Weiss with the Vegas Golden Knights. Hey, Ashley, how you doing?
22: Doing well, Ryan. Hopefully, not only does the game live up to expectation, but hoping that the trophy ceremony here in a few hours.
18: You know, Ashley, like, when you kind of view things through the lens of coaching change with 8 games left in the regular season, a couple of rounds here in the postseason for the Golden Knights where, you know, against Utah they were down 2-1 in the series,
0: to a great closeout game in Game 6 against Utah, a great closeout game in Game 6 against Anaheim, and now on the precipice of potentially sweeping the Colorado Avalanche. Like, how did we get here? In your estimate, how did the Golden Knights get to this point?
22: It's a good question, because all season long it was kind of hard to put your finger on what kind of team they were going to be. You knew that they had the winning pedigree. You knew that they had the talent. You knew they had the ability to get there. And it was honestly kind of a head-scratcher that it was, that they struggled as much as they were at times. So you know, the coaching change happens, and you think, okay, this is either going to be one of those things that we talk about forever, and they're going to go on a heck of a run here, or, you know, it's not going to change much, one or the other. It almost felt like, I almost didn't envision it just being something where, okay, Swerth comes in and they win one or two rounds and then, you know, that's the end of it. You just, you know, almost have this sense of it's go big or go home and one of the two things is going to happen. So I think that's how they get to the postseason part of it, right? And then once the postseason begins, I think they're still just, you know, building their confidence more and more as the two series went on. And then, you know, you kind of get that element of the team had all regular season long of that ability to come back in games. You start having that in the postseason. You start having that within series. But, you know, people did not have on their bingo card that the Golden Knights would have an opportunity to sweep Colorado. I don't know that there's a huge explanation for it. I think it's a combination of the Golden Knights really being on top of their game and being really, really good, and a combination of, honestly, the Colorado Avalanche being banged up. And not playing what they feel is their best. But I think it's obvious that the Golden Knights frustrated them very early in the series. And that's, you know, something that they have to get a lot of credit for. Whether you're looking at the physicality on their top guys or physicality in general, something we've seen all season long. You know, or just their ability to, you know, rip the rug right out from teams no matter how big of a lead they have. Didn't think that that would be something we'd be talking about when it came to the Colorado Avalanche being up 3-0 in the game, but here we are, and the Golden Knights should be really, really proud of what they've done so far.
0: Now, it's been almost 48 hours since Game 3 and the comeback for the Golden Knights. Like, has it sunk in yet that that happened, that the first time for the Golden Knights all season long, the first time ever in the playoffs, they have come back from 3-0 down? Like, has that sunk in for you yet?
22: It's crazy. Darren Millard and I were sitting next to each other in the press box. I would say it has sunk in. It's the biggest comeback they've had, but yet it still feels fitting. You still had the sense that they had a chance to do it because of what we've seen constantly. So that's the one thing I will say with this team. No matter how big the hole gets, you have this glimmer of hope that they're going to still hang on. So I will say it has set in from that perspective, because it somehow wasn't that shocking based on the resiliency we've seen from this team. Based on, you know, again, the winning pedigree in the room. Of course, there's winning pedigree on the Colorado side, too. But Darren Millard and I were sitting next to each other in the press box. And when the crowd just got, I don't know, it almost felt like it was a Stanley Cup final game, or it was a game to win the series or win the cup there as the clock was winding down. And the crowd just seemed to take it up a notch, all chanting in unison. And then the puck goes in the empty net. And Darren Millard just says, I just have got chills. And it was just kind of those one of those moments. So I will say, I guess it set in. It definitely feels real that the Golden Knights have a chance to, you know, wrap up the conference final and punch a ticket to the cup final tonight. But the way in which they've gone about it has been really, really special.
0: Ashley Weiss with the Vegas Golden Knights helping us set the table on Vegas, Colorado, Game 4, Western Conference Final. You know, you look at Vegas in this spot before. I mentioned it. A great closeout game against Utah. They were able to do it their first opportunity. Great closeout game against Anaheim. They were able to do it their first opportunity. What are your expectations here for the Golden Knights on home ice, an opportunity to close this series? What do you think you're going to get out of the Golden Knights tonight?
22: My expectation is that they get it done. The two series that you just mentioned come to mind. They've been good at closing out series over the years. I know this is a much different team, but I go back to Game 5 of the Cup Final in 2023. It is not easy to win the last game of the Stanley Cup Final ever, for that matter, but especially on home ice. A lot of teams will tell you there's just this extra pressure. Everyone's family is there. Everyone knows the cup is in the building, and they want to be able to share it with the home fans, with their families that are there. That's a tough game to close out. And not only did the Golden Knights do it, but, you know, we could go back and relive that insane game and putting a fine goal. Just crazy. So for that reason, I definitely don't expect them to drop the ball by any means. The question is, what are we going to see out of the Colorado Avalanche? I think Vegas will come and be the mature group that they are and play their game. The question is, you know, will it be enough tonight based on what the Avalanche are going to bring? The Avalanche are banged up. The Avalanche are frustrated. Mm-hmm. You know, it's anything can happen. So I don't really know what to expect. But what I do believe is that they definitely have what it takes to close it out and get it done if they want to.
0: All right, Ashley, full disclosure, through two rounds, Mitch Marner was at the top of my MVP leaderboard. However, yeah. Now that we are three games deep into the Western Conference Final, seeing what Carter Hart has been able to bring to the table, I feel like he's either in that conversation or now leading that conversation. Where are you right now with Carter Hart and, you know, from where he was to start the playoffs to where he is right now, how much his game has really grown and just locked in?
22: It's impressive, for sure. And to answer your question on who the most valuable player would be to this point, it's hard to tell. It kind of depends on the night, and I think it's the combination of what the two of them have done that's made this run so incredibly special. We never really got to see the full extent of what Carter Hart was capable of in the regular season because he didn't have quite enough runway. Something that really impresses me is that he did not have much runway going into the postseason, but he's been solid all postseason long. But he went from being solid to having the ability to steal games, multiple games, not just one or two.
0: Yeah.
22: And I think that's been, the biggest difference in what's impressed us most. Obviously, he was a huge story in Philadelphia back in his rookie season. John Tortorella spoke very highly of where he thought that team could have gone had he not gotten injured at times when Tortorella was there as well. So, again, I guess what's impressed me most is his ability to rise to the occasion and be unshakable, because it's also not easy when you go down, not only his position when the team is down 3-0, as much as it's not easy for the skaters to come back and win that game, it's not easy for a goaltender in that scenario either. You have to at some point, lock it down, and that's what he does consistently. Yeah. So he's unshakable. If he lets in 1, 2, even 3 goals, it does not impact the rest of his game. Everything John Tortorella said about him when John Tortorella first came to Vegas and was asked about Carter Hart has ended up being exactly that. So you absolutely need good goaltending in the Stanley Cup playoffs. Tortorella also said that well before the playoffs began, that it's not just a want, it's a must. And man, has Carter Hart provided that. It's been fun to watch.
0: All right, Ashley, last one for you. You know what it is. Who's your knight to shine?
22: I'm going to go Jack Eichel. And there's not a good reason other than, Jack has done so much for this team, for this community. Would love to see him shine here on a night that the Golden Knights have a chance to run it back and make another trip to the Stanley Cup final.
0: All right, great stuff. As always, Ashley, enjoy the game, and we'll chat soon.
22: Thanks, Ryan.
0: That is Ashley Weiss with the Vegas Golden Knights helping to set the table on Vegas, Colorado, Game 4 of the Western Conference Final. We're back with more in a moment. Presented by Lee's Discount Liquor, you're listening to the Vegas Golden Knights Radio Network.
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9: Welcome back to the Vegas Golden Knights pregame show. 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
24: In Las Vegas, the Golden Knights and Avalanche play Game 4 of the Western Conference Final. I'm Dan Duva with Golden Knights forward Tomas Hertl. Tomas, how are you?
25: I'm doing great. You?
24: Good. Well, you're better than just about anybody. I know that we have said this many times in the past, but you've got the biggest smile on the team. I don't know if that smile has gone away from your face the last couple of days.
25: No, you know, like I always was the guy, bring good energy, you know, goofing around, and obviously it's even better when you win hockey games.
24: It sure is. Okay, big comeback. It's the first time the Golden Knights have ever had a comeback like that in the playoffs. How'd you do it?
25: I think we just play our game. You know, obviously first wasn't probably when I started tonight or any other game, but we've been a couple of times during the season, you know, down, and we come back, and this team is so strong, and we just didn't panic. You know, I think we didn't panic. You know, we didn't start shooting guns, like cheating for offense. We just get to our game, play smart defensively, and we know stuff will open up, and we did that, and I think that's why we hockey game.
24: Yeah. You mentioned it right there. The regular season, you guys spent more minutes trailing than any team in the league except for Vancouver. So you had to be a great come-from-behind team. And you were the best third-period team in the league. How much did that experience impact the comeback?
25: Yeah, that really helps. Obviously, you know, trying to do it because it's not fun to do it because it takes a lot of energy. But I think it's just this group, you know. Obviously, we reaching groups. And it's not that a lot of guys have experience, you know. Some guys won it. Some guys been final. A lot of guys play over 50 playoff games, so they know what it takes, and we just put it together, and definitely wasn't easy, and we don't want to do it again like that, but definitely felt good after the game.
24: Okay, I have to ask you about what happened on the goal that you scored to put the Knights in the lead, and what do you know, it's Dylan Coghlan and Caden Korzak who are out there. They were on the ice for two of the Golden Knights goals. What did you see? What happened on the play?
25: Yeah, I was kind of down, you know, I give the calls, and when I saw him, like, when he made the DD, I just try to take off, because a lot of times, you know, when the space is on the other side, and I just started skating, and I saw this kind of opening, so I thought, so, like, maybe Corsi would actually hit me, maybe right away, but actually worked out, I think, a little better, because he kind of hits Tony, he brings a little guy to him, and Tony make the play to me, and after that, it was just one and one, you know, and obviously, this time I didn't try to shoot it or hold the puck. I just try to dig him and obviously work it out, and definitely felt good.
24: Yeah, so you make the impressive crossover, right? And then you've got sort of an old-fashioned backhand shot from distance. So what was the, I don't know, what was more, are you more proud of, the crossover move or the way that you shot it on the backhand?
25: Oh, honestly, maybe the backhand, because, like, you make the overdue, but, like, it was kind of, when I watch after, like, I have good good on it. You know, it was pretty hard backhand. You know, it doesn't ever happen because you make a move, it's kind of soft. But probably the backhand, how I shoot it, kind of hard and quick, you know. But I was just happy. It was important goal and helped to win the hockey game.
24: Yeah, and I wonder, from a goalie's point of view, it can be harder to read a backhand shot, especially from that distance, right?
25: Yeah, definitely. What a goalie a lot of times say, you know, backhand is kind of tough to read because a lot of times they don't know where it's coming. But I think this one was kind of, because it was just quick and hard enough to, like, react for him, because it would be by same if it's on forehand, you know, so... you know, worked out pretty nicely.
24: Sure did. So we mentioned Mark Stone, of course, who gets the primary assist on the goal. He had scored the first goal in the comeback on the power play. He missed five games. What was the impact of Mark Stone's return? The 2 points we mentioned, what else?
25: He's just like, you know, obviously it's not easy for him because he got some tough lucks in his career, but every time he come back, he's helping right away. It doesn't matter if he missed one game, five games, or 10 games, he's always in the locker room, just have a captain back, and he's great leader, fun guy around at the same time, and on the ice, he just make difference, even if he's missed time, and he's such a smart player with great with hockey stick, you know, he can pick up pucks, make a place, and I guess maybe because he missed sometimes, so he kind of used to come back and be fine, because not many guys can do that like that, but he's definitely one of them. He can just jump in and be really important for us.
24: I got to ask you about Keegan Kolesar. You sit next to him at City National Arena. He is among the louder guys in the dressing room for your group, and he hadn't recorded a point in the playoffs. Lots of hits, lots of impact, but that was his first point. He scores the game-tying goal, and again, it was Korzak and Coughlin who helped set up the play. What kind of a moment was that for Kolesar?
25: No, definitely. You know what? You know, Keeks is a great guy, great around. You know, he's probably the last guy who cares if he score or make a play. He's just all about the winning and make sure, you know, help the team ends, you know, if he has to step it up, just do whatever for our group. But always the goal always helps, you know, it's a great feeling. And I was really happy for him because he definitely deserved it, you know, because he do all little things, you know, hitting guys, just get under the skin and obviously go to the net. And it was just about the time he got good bounce. You know, he make a great tip and big goal for us, but definitely happy for him.
24: What's the impact of your team's physicality? I mean, he's on the list, Cole Smith. Ivan Barbashev leads the postseason in hits. You got a lot of guys who can do that. What's the impact in this postseason because of those things?
25: Definitely, you know, it's when you see guys, you know, coming full speed and the defenseman try to make a play and he know he will take a hit, he's hesitating. You know, he's like, he will not make that great play because if he give the time and space this time of the year, you know, guys, they can make a fool you there. You know, they make a great play around it, but they didn't see like Barbie or Keith Smitty or a lot of guys that putting hits is just, oh boy, he's coming. He will hesitate and he may be fast quicker than he wants and because he's scared of the hit. So it's definitely a big part of the playoff for us.
24: So I mentioned Coughlin and Korzak a couple of times here. I want to ask you about them directly. You know, that was not a defensive pair. Coughlin was in the American League. Korzak was a scratch kid. Here they are together. Let's go to this. Korzak wants me to ask you about your best friend. Well, why did he want me to ask you that?
25: We kind of make jokes because we play sure. Like, I kind of always attack him, you know, about, like, making kind of sometimes jokes on him. But, like, before the game, we always say, or in the morning, just, hi, best friend. And just kind of work it out. So it's kind of joke around, but obviously love him. You know, he's a great guy and loving around, but same time, I'm really happy, especially last game for him, because definitely wasn't easy. It's never easy, you know, guys taking out the lineup, and they work hard to get back, and you know, he did awesome job in the last game, and hopefully we will do it again tonight. And same with Cox, you know, it's obviously he was mostly down there, and with some injury, he has to step it up, and, you know, in Colorado, he scored goals, you know, now making Apple makes, like, a really difference for us. He's, like, confidence, you don't even see. Doesn't look like he was playing AHL or anything. He looks like full NHL players, and he's just been great for us.
24: Okay, here it is, game four. You have this incredible comeback. Not only is it a great comeback playoff win, it puts you up 3-0 against the President's Trophy winner. So how do you wrap your mind around the situation that you face today?
25: Yeah, you know, like, obviously it's a great feeling we are, but same time, we just can't look it up, you know, like, what is the score? We just... our mentality has obviously just been tonight. Let's do our best game and jump on them. You know, we definitely want a better stand than last game, and don't give them any life. You know, but we have to be ready because, you know, they right now, especially them, they have nothing to lose, and they great hockey team. They've been improving all season long. You know, they've been dominating, and they have a lot of skill. Skill up there, you know, and we have to just play our game and make sure we don't think it'll be easy, because definitely not, and be ready, because it's big game, and the last step is always the hardest. You know, I was through my career almost on both sides, you know, been up there, you know, turn around, you know, lose it, same time, you know, I've been up there losing it and turn around, win it, so it's still always one game at a time, and we have to just be ready like we've been before, and hopefully we just have better start and attack them right away from the hub.
24: Tomáš, thanks so much. Congratulations on that game winner, and best of luck tonight.
25: Thank you, guys.
24: That's Tomáš Hertl. We're back with more in a moment. 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
18: Welcome back to the VGK pregame show. The Golden Knights, Colorado Avalanche, Game 4 Western Conference Final right around the corner for the Golden Knights. An opportunity to close out the President's Trophy winning Avalanche in four games and punch their ticket to a third Stanley Cup final appearance in franchise history. The pregame scratch report is brought to you by UMC, the exclusive hospital of the Vegas Golden Knights. No changes for the Golden Knights in terms of their lineup. Top line, Ivan Barbashev, Jack Eichel, Pavel Dorofeev. Then Brett Howden, William Karlsson, Mitch Marner comprises the second line for the Golden Knights. Tomáš Hertl on the left, Colton Sissons down the middle, Mark Stone on the right, third line. Then you got Cole Smith, Nick Dowd, Keegan Kolesar as your fourth line. On defense, Braden McNabb, Shea Theodore, Noah Hanifin paired up with Rasmus Anderson, and Dylan Coghlan alongside Kaiden Korzak rounds things out. Then starting in goal for the Vegas Golden Knights will be Carter Hart. Key to the game. Again, I touched on it earlier. I'm going to belabor the point here because I think it's incredibly important. For the Golden Knights, the start is incredibly important. Now, it's not to say that Vegas can't come back. They have certainly proven over the last two games in this series at various stages throughout the playoffs, at multiple stages throughout the regular season, this is a team that doesn't panic. They don't get overwhelmed by the moment. They just find ways to get to their games. However, I think the benefit of starting on time, the benefit of being on your front foot early, the benefit of maybe putting in the first or second goal of this game is less to do with the Golden Knights and more to do with Colorado Avalanche. I think if you're Vegas, you believe you can win in any situation. If you're Colorado, you have to have things go well for you early, or else you might just cave under the pressure of the moment. So for Vegas, the start, incredibly important. That, to me, is the key.
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0: Wrapping it up here on the VGK pregame show. Golden Knights, Colorado Avalanche, Game 4, Western Conference Final. For Vegas, an opportunity in front of them to close out the series, sweep Colorado, and punch their ticket to the Stanley Cup Final. All right, night to shine. I've wrestled with this for a while, mainly because I don't usually pick goaltenders. But I don't know any other direction to go in this game. I think Carter Hart has been a difference maker for Vegas. I think that there have been moments where the Golden Knights have needed Carter Hart to be locked in, to be dialed in, and he has. He has made big saves. He has bought the team time, and even in game number 3, when he allowed 3 goals in the first period, he shut the door the rest of the way to give his team a chance. In a desperate game that you need to expect from Colorado, I think your goaltender has to be your best player, so I'm going to lean into Carter Hart. It's going to do it for me here on the pregame show. Dan Duva, Gary Lawless, they've got the call coming up next. It's Game 4 Western Conference Final, presented by Lee's Discount Liquor. 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
30: From high above ringside at T-Mobile Arena in fabulous Las Vegas, Nevada. This is Tuesday, May 26, 2026, and this is the Stanley Cup Playoffs on the Vegas Golden Knights Radio Network. Hello again, everybody. Dan Duva, Gary Lawless here. Game 4, Western Conference Final. The Golden Knights can accomplish something today never before done in franchise history.
1: punch a ticket to the Stanley Cup Final on home ice. Gary, the Knights lead the series 3-0. They had an incredible come-from-behind victory, down 3-0 to win 5-3 in Game 3, and now the chance to go back to the final.
2: As improbable as the win was in Game 3, it actually, I saw it as the Golden Knights actually getting better. They were okay in Game 1, they're okay in Game 2, they got those wins. A poor start to Game 3, but a fantastic second and third, and I just think the team is getting stronger, they're healthier, they've got Stone back in the lineup. Carter Hart is playing his best hockey. Hurdle going really well now. William Karlsson gets his first goal in over 7 months, and you and I both know he can be streaky. When he gets going, starts to feel it, he can be very dangerous. Simple plan for the Golden Knights tonight. They need to check first, be on their toes early, manage the puck, and wait for opportunity. It'll come.
1: This series, the Golden Knights have not scored a first period goal. Colorado has 4.

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2: Back to the rink as Dan Duva catches up with Vegas Golden Knights coach John Tortorella.
3: In Las Vegas, it's the Golden Knights and the Avalanche, Western Conference Final Game 4. I'm Dan Duva with head coach of the Golden Knights, John Tortorella. Torts, of course, an exciting comfort behind victory, something the Knights had never done before. What were the ingredients for your team's comeback?
4: Well, I think the main ingredient, as it's been all the whole time I've been here and through playoffs, is they just stay with it. I think it's very important that there's no panic. They just try to find a way, and I thought they did a great job of that.
3: First period, the goals, of course, favored Colorado 3-0. We're looking at some of the numbers. Maybe it was more even than that?
4: Oh, we had some scoring chances. Yeah, I thought their goalie made some key saves. We had some chances on the power play. We had a Sizz has a chance, killing a penalty. So there were some good chances. The few minutes or the couple of minutes of when we had a goal disallowed and then a shorthanded goal, that's where I respect our team. We just kept our composure and found a way to get through that period, just regroup in the second, and keep on playing. There wasn't a lot of adjustments we made. We just kept on playing.
3: And Dorofeev, his composure, especially for a younger guy, my goodness, unflappable, a word that you've used.
4: Yeah. And, I don't get it. I still look at the replay. I just don't get it. But there's nothing we can do about it. And Dory is such a good kid. He just plays.
3: So Mark Stone returns, and you mentioned the power play. Of course, it's Mark's goal that gets the Knights on the scoreboard. Before we talk about the sequence there, how did Mark Stone look in the game? Of course, he had not played the last five.
4: Yeah, he was good. The guys have done a great job with him as far as his conditioning when he's been out, so that wasn't a problem. He got caught out there one shift and was tired, and we kind of skipped him on the rotation for a little bit just for him to get himself situated, but does all the little things, had some minutes on the penalty kill, trying to ease him into it a little bit. He's a little bit older, right? And he's a pro and ends up making the whole play there on that first goal was key at the beginning of the second period.
3: He has four of the Golden Knights' 11 power play goals in this postseason. And just the way it's configured, so often this year we saw five forwards, and you decided to go with the five-forward group again.
4: Yeah. I don't want to split up Mitchie and Jack. I like the way it's looked. If it struggles and it gets stale a little bit, we can always make a change. But we're trying to get our best people out there. And playoffs, we kind of load one up and when you get your opportunities and see where it goes. So we'll make decisions as the game goes on, but we'll go with five forwards.
3: So Mark gets the offense rolling, and before you know it, your team has tied the game. I have to ask about Keegan Kolesar, who has, to that point, not recorded a point in the postseason, but, of course, is among the NHL's postseason leader in hits. Can you give us a sense of how you've gotten to know him and the role that he has contributed on this team?
4: Yeah, he's good for the room, right? He's a good man. He has a sense of humor to him. I think he keeps guys loose. They respect his job. I think the job he has is a very important one in playoffs as far as the banging and just making room for people. He goes to the area where he needs to be, right in front of the net. It's obviously a huge goal for us in this series right now. So he does a little bit of everything, right, and adds that line forechecking, so he's a very important guy.
3: That goal is created by your third defensive pair in Dylan Coghlan and Caden Korzak. And while the top two pairs have been basically intact, you've had a handful of different guys on the third pair. How have you seen Coghlan and Korzak, and in particular, helping to create that goal?
4: Yeah, they were aggressive. They stood in there, shrunk the zone a little bit as far as offense, not afraid to step up in gaps. We got Cogs playing on the left side, which he hasn't played in quite a while.

0: with some of the injuries we've had. And I think they stepped in and done a really good job against a really good team, a very fast team. So hopefully we'll get it again tonight.
1: And then Korzak with the pass, Stone to hurdle for the go-ahead goal in the third period. Can you give us your view of how that play happened?
0: Yeah, and I think it starts with Cogs, not just throwing it out. He keeps his patience with it, makes a play to Corsi. Corsi sees Stoney right in the middle just for a little touch play. I think it's a really good sequence, especially for Corsi. You know, just coming into the series, has his head up, makes a nice play, and obviously Stoney's so smart with the puck and sees everything. Puts Tommy into a spot, and Tommy makes a great play.
1: Yeah. What's more impressive to you, the crossover move or the sort of old-fashioned backhand finish?
0: Yeah, and it's a tough play for a goalie. Those backhand shots are tough anyway, and he did it so quickly. I mean, you can see his skill, you know, and we hope we get more and more out of that, some more offense out of it. It's beginning to come, as we see. But that's a play a lot of people can't do. He cuts in on a defenseman and lets it go really quickly. Obviously, a very important goal in winning that game.
1: Yeah, you know, he's got the line, as we've said, fun must be always. He looks like a 10-year-old on Christmas morning when he scores, doesn't he?
0: Yeah, he likes to score goals, that's for sure. And, the thing I like about him, it's been frustrating because I think at times he's felt he let the team down because he just hasn't brought enough offense. But he stayed with it, he stayed with the other part of his game, and now he's beginning to reap a little benefit here.
1: Can you take us down the stretch there? Because you take a 4-3 read, that's incredible. But the Avalanche are an incredible team. They, of course, had a couple of guys who weren't 100% health-wise. How did you sustain the remaining minutes and then, of course, get the empty netter?
0: Yeah, we had a check, you know, and we're going to have to check tonight. You're not going to beat that team if your number one priority isn't checking and being above them and not allowing them in odd man rush situations. So I thought we did a good job of that. Even through the game, as they kept on going after that first period, I thought we did a lot better job in the neutral zone and checking and being on top of them and not giving them free ice. We got our hands full. I don't care what the series is. We have our hands full there. That's a really good team. They're not going to go away. We've got to be ready to check tonight.
1: What kinds of things do you talk about with your team between games? You've been, of course, so consistent. If you could give us a sense to the degree that you can, what it's like in the room when you talk to the players or go over video.
0: Yeah, I'm not telling you what I say to them in the room. Yeah. But what we do is just go over, in a general term, just our concept. I think both teams, there aren't any more secrets here. I think we know how they play. I think we knew before the series start. I think they knew about us, too. There are certain little things you may change. That's what you do, but during the in-between days, it's just stressing some of the good things and maybe some of the things we need to work harder at.
1: You know, the fans have seen a little bit of you talking to the team because you've been mic'd up for some of the pregame chats and just talking with some of the players. These guys, they want to run through a wall. The fans hear you talk, they want to run through a wall after they hear you talk. What's that like for you?
0: Well, I actually don't want to be mic'd up, but I guess I've been told I have to be mic'd up. I believe that stuff should stay in the room. As coaches, we react, you know, we're involved and have skin in the game. You know, we're just as emotional as the players are as far as playing the game. We want to try to give them the best information we can and try to remove all obstacles. That's our job. But, you know, we're involved emotionally. And again, I wish that stuff would stay in the room, but I guess nowadays it just doesn't.
1: The players love it, and they've shared with us just the excitement that they have from hearing you talk to the team. Torts, thanks very much for your time, as always. Best of luck here in Game 4.
0: All right, Dan. Thanks, man.
1: That's John Tortorella. We're back with more in a moment, presented by Lee's Discount Liquor. It's the Stanley Cup Playoffs on the Vegas Golden Knights Radio Network.
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0: It's time for Vegas Golden Knights hockey. Let's head to the booth with Dan Duva and Gary Lawless.
1: Moments from hockey here at T-Mobile Arena. Vegas leading the series 3-0. A chance to clinch in game 4. Let's go downstairs. It's time for the Star Spangled Banner.
2: Carnell Johnson!

0: Ladies and gentlemen, that was Carnell Johnson.
1: Always a stirring rendition from Carnell Johnson. But on this day after Memorial Day, it rings even closer to home. Just about ready to go. Game 4, Western Conference Final. The Knights have wins of 4-2, 3-1, and 5-3. Two of those in come-from-behind fashion. One more win to clinch a berth in the 2026 Stanley Cup Final. Time for the starters for the Knights. Top line, Jack Eichel between Ivan Barbashev and Pavel Dorofeev. On defense, top pair, Braden McNabb and Shea Theodore. For Colorado, Nathan MacKinnon is playing, and he is starting between Gabriel Landeskog and Arturi Lehkonen. On defense, top pair, Devon Taves and Kale McCarr. One change for Colorado. Val Nichushkin unavailable, did not play third period game 3. Replaced in the lineup by Joel Kiviranta, the former Dallas Star. A play on the fourth line right wing. Carter Hartenkoll to our right. It's Mackenzie Blackwood making his series debut to our left. Knights in goal. Here's the draw. Colorado takes it underway in game 4 of the Western Conference Final. Tipped in on the far boards. Arturi Lehkonen gets it on down. Hacked around by Braden McNabb to the near boards. Picked up there by Barbashev, who throws it down. It's going to be an icing. Barbashev with 3 points in game 2, propelling the Knights to a 3-1 victory on Friday in Denver. And, of course, Gary, the Knights coming from behind. They trailed 3-0 in the first period with the last 5 unanswered. First time the Knights had a 3-goal Stanley Cup playoffs comeback. 20 times they had trailed by 3 in a playoff game, but it was the first time that they had come back to win. Vegas wins the D-zone draw. Eichel for Theodore out to the right wing side. Dorofeev pressured at his own blue. Theodore rips it ahead in front of the Colorado bench, jousting for a loose puck. Jammed ahead by Dorofeev. Eichel swats it into the zone. 4 out of the 5 Knights change. Barbashev goes in on the forecheck. 1-2. Colorado retreats. Kale McCarr's breakout pass knocked down by William Karlsson. Bouncing around into the air. Barbashev tried to tip it along to Karlsson. It ends up bouncing out high. Hanifin and Anderson defending the breakout from Brock Nelson. And the Colorado centerman dumps it in. Back defensively. Oh, Hanifin missed the puck. Centering pass shot wide. Rebound trickles into the far corner. It was Nazem Kadri that opportunity. And then the shot from the left wing. That is wide of the Vegas goal. Point shot Malinsky. That's blocked in the right circle. Barbashev with a long shift. He'll head to the bench now. Minute gone by in the first period. 0-0. Colorado with the puck in its own zone going left to right. Mackenzie Blackwood making his 10th career postseason start and his third this year. He did play 3 games in the Minnesota series. As the puck comes around and out for the Avalanche, it's burned back in his own end. Blackwood only played 1 full game. 1 game he started and was pulled. 1 game he came out in relief. Only 1 game did he start and complete it, which was a win. Colorado to the O-zone and out high to the right circle. Extra pass to no one. Now a centering feed knocked down. Picked up by the Knights and almost had a jailbreak. Didn't work out. Stays in the zone. Left wing side for Nicholas Waugh. No points yet in this series against his old club. Colorado gets the puck in the left corner. The rim around goes all the way to center. The Knights could get new personnel on. 2 minutes into the game, no shots on goal either way. McCarr stripped from behind. Reached in by Tomas Hertl, the game winner in game 3. Hertl maneuvers towards center. Got a man on his tail, so he hands it off to Stone. He had 2 points. Now he drops it off McNabb. He shoots, and it's just wide of the goal. Off the stick of Howden. And then shoving, and look out. Side of the net, and partner was not Howden, but Dowd was out there with Hertl. And obviously the opportunity there at the side of the net, Gary. We saw that Tomas Hertl created some offensive chances last game. So did Mark Stone. McDowell does have 3 goals in the playoffs, but he was in a good position right there to redirect that in at the right post, but he just couldn't get a piece of it.
2: It looks like he just misses the net. He might get a piece of it, Dan.
1: Maybe not enough.
2: Why? Yeah, he just doesn't get enough. It gets deflected, and he changes direction. The pass from McNabb is waffling. It changes direction. He gets a little bit of the paddle on it, just not enough to knock it into the net. Great chance for Vegas.
1: The Knights were changing lines there. Dowd, fourth line center. Sissons, the third line center. Dowd out there now with Cole Smith and Keegan Kolesar. Colorado wins this draw, but on the attempted clear, it ends up on the Avalanche bench to stop play.
2: Mark Stone got that puck just inside the blue line and was patient, waited for McNabb to flash open a little bit. just a little pass from Stone over to McNabb, and we saw Stone make that great pass to Hurdle on the winning goal in game three, and you know, Mark had a goal and an assist in his first game back.
1: That missed five. Colorado wins the D-zone draw again, this time an airborne clear. Here the logo, it hits the center ice scoreboard. Nice draw, the drop-down scoreboard here, so that means they'll bring it back to the Colorado zone. Talked to John Tortorella on the pregame show about Mark returning, and, you know, had him on the third line, had to manage his minutes a little bit, got caught early in the game, but started to settle in. Stone played just under 16 minutes in game three. He has averaged just about 19 minutes here in the postseason. Stone has four goals and five assists for 9 points in 10 playoff games so far this year. Knights win the draw. Kolesar to the right. Korzak coming off a two-assist performance. Rims it around to the near side left. It was Coghlan and Korzak who created the goal for Keegan Kolesar, which tied the game 3-3. 0-0, opening 3 minutes. Game four, the conference final. Knights leading 3-0. Walensky pulls it out. Chips it forward, and it's Coghlan back near his own blue. Knights have it. Like, go right to left here in the opening period. Vegas in gold, Colorado in white, with burgundy and victory blue. Here is the defensive recovery for Sam Walensky. Forecheck pressure by Dowd. Breakout pass off target from Walensky. Knights have it again. Theodore with McNabb going right to left. McNabb gains the red line. Floats it opposite corner to the far side. Avalanche can't get it. Barbashev behind. Dorofeev trying to tuck it at the right post. That didn't work. He's still in the trapezoid. Knocked to his knees, and he's centered. Off the stick in front. McNabb for Theodore. He shoots. Tip just wide. Rebound out of the near corner. Eichel looking toward the slot, and Dorofeev had missed him. Breakout pass by Lekkinen. Goes off Dorofeev. Avalanche finding it. In they go on the far side. Area pass right. McCarr shoots. Snared and held by Carter Hart. There's the first shot from the Avalanche. And it comes just about 4 minutes in. One shot aside, but no goals here in Western Conference Final Game 4.
2: Nathan McKinnon out on the ice for a couple of shifts already. He looks to be fine right now. We'll see how he does as the game goes on. Would imagine that there's a little modern medicine being employed. Probably took a needle prior to the game to keep him as pain-free as possible. Took that big shot to the inside of the knee.
1: Played just over 18 minutes last game, but only 3.5 minutes in the third period. A good chunk of that was on the power play. Really couldn't skate much. Knights win a D-zone draw. Out they go. Carlson walks in. He shoots over the net. Hits the high glass. Careens to the far side. Knights right wing. Colorado got it towards center. First pass was knocked down. Howden couldn't find it. Carlson closing on the far boards with Marner to try to take it away. Three Avalanche players on the left side wall. Puck comes to the point. Taves right for McCarr. Closing. Throw it across the slot untouched. Left boards, there's McKinnon. His point where pass knocked down by Marner. Left goal line is Kadri. Defended by Hannafin. Pokes it up the boards. Marner got grabbed and no call. Back ahead come the Avalanche. Hard off the stick of McCarr and into the right corner. If he reels that in, he might have a scoring chance. Down in the right corner for the Avalanche, but McCarr is outnumbered. Taken by the Knights. Theodore to McNabb, who lifts it ahead. Stone behind everybody. In the clear. Forehand. He scores! Mark Stone has the first Golden Knights first period goal of the series. 1-0 Knights, 5 minutes into the game. Here in Western Conference Final, game number four. Stone got the scoring going in game three with a power play goal. The captain gets the scoring for the Knights here in game four. What a finish. Goes from his forehand to his backhand. The righty thought he was going to tuck it in. Backhand at the left post. Back to the forehand at the right post.
2: Yeah, I don't know which is the bigger skill play. He catches the puck, pulls it down, puts it down on the ice perfectly flat, enables himself to go to the backhand. What a move.
1: Braden McNabb with his third assist of the postseason. Now the Knights work ahead two on two across the line. Distance rolls around for Hurdle, right circle. Peels off on the far side. To the right point, Theodore to the middle. He shoots off the outside of the right post and into the right corner. Stone on it. Put it behind for Sissons. His centering attempt thwarted by Nelson behind the goal. Hurdle lands a check. One against two. Sticks the puck toward the corner. Avalanche on it. Hurdle nearly got another steal. And the Avalanche do work out to center. Here's Nick Waugh. One against two. Down into the right wing corner it goes, but nice third defensive pair back. Korzak and Coghlan. Korzak tripped up by Watt, no call. Puck on the near side boards. Avalanche take it away. Alinsky, the defenseman, righty on the right boards. Coming down toward the corner. He's defended well there by Nick Dowd. Puck ends up in the corner. Couple of collisions down on that near side corner boards. Opening 6 minutes, 1-0 Vegas. Mark Stone delivering the opening goal, his fifth of the postseason. That's his first even strength goal of the playoffs. His previous four were on the power play. Knights dump it in. Back behind Dowd, lands a hard hit, but the puck to the near side wall. It gets through Hanifin and out to the neutral zone. Back goes Rasmus Anderson. Had a four-game scoring streak snapped last time out. Anderson rips it in right corner. Neither Hanifin or Anderson have reported a goal yet in this postseason. They've both been terrific. They've got plenty of assists. Hanifin with six and Anderson with five, but no goals for those players. Puck is on the near side of center. Jack Eichel dumps it in. Hawn around clockwise. Right boards. Barbashev and now Dorothyev in the right corner. Barbashev joins the fray. Stolen in the trapezoid on his backhand. Delivers it to McNabb at the left point. Momentarily mishandled, so he shifted into the right corner. Avalanche get it there. And on the breakout, it's Landeskog, the captain, curling in his own zone. Five goals, including one last game in Western Conference Final Game 3 for Landeskog. Two goals in this series for the Avalanche captain. 7 minutes gone by first period. Vegas 1, Colorado 0. Vegas trying to get it up to Eichel at the offensive blue. It's tipped all the way down. Taves and McCarr dueling, and the Avalanche win that battle in their own zone. Not too many whistles here in the opening 7 minutes. No penalties so far. Grand total of three shots on goal. And, of course, Stones going into the goal. Hard hit deep in the night zone from Hanifin. And the puck comes out to center. Colorado does get it with McCarr and Taves back at their own blue. Wide two-on-two entry for the Avalanche. Hanifin, a nifty poke check on Cadbury, former teammates in Calgary. And we got a whistle. And puck played with a high stick. So the high touch stops play. 12:30 to go first period. Vegas 1, Colorado 0. Stone fifth from McNabb and Theodore at 4:42. The first goal of Conference Final Game 4 belongs to the Knights. We'll step aside. Presented by Lee's Discount Liquor. It's the Stanley Cup Final on the Vegas goal. It's not the Stanley Cup Final. It's the Stanley Cup Playoffs. Let's not get ahead of ourselves, folks. Stanley Cup Playoffs on the Vegas Golden Knights Radio Network. Rely on

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3: Back to Dan Duva and Gary Lawless for the Western Conference Finals between the Golden Knights and the Avalanche.
4: Golden Knights have the game's first goal in Game 4 of the Western Conference Finals. A win today sends them to the Stanley Cup Final for the third time in franchise history and the second time in four seasons. Mark Stone from Braden McNabb and Shea Theodore. Last time that the Golden Knights clinched a series here at T-Mobile Arena was, of course, Stanley Cup Final back in 2023. And who scored the first goal of that game? His first of three? Mark Stone. Playing the neutral zone, hounded on the ice with Carlson and Marner. Logan O'Connor on a free puck from the left wing. He dumps it in. O'Connor, Waugh, and Colton, the forwards for Colorado. Carlson retrieves, steers it towards center, back and forth with Marner. Carlson chips it forward. Howden was knocked down at the offensive blue, so he couldn't continue to play. Avalanche dump it in, no icing. Back defensively, Hannifin sort of protects himself against the railing as he was checked from behind by Ross Colton. Far boards Hannifin using the sidewall to get it out. Impeded by Colton as he tried to pursue, and now Marner in the O zone on the forecheck, knocked down a pass, but he could not gain possession. McKinnon coming near side of center. Hurdle knocks it off his stick. Hurdle speeding out to the loose puck. But from the bench comes Brett Kulak just in time. If it's the second period and there's a long change, nobody can get to that puck, and Hurdle does. But here in the first period, shorter change. Now McKinnon cherry picking, caught outside on a lead pass right wing. That Hawks play. 11:23 to go, first period. 1-0 Golden Knights. Mark Stone from Braden McNabb and Shea Theodore at 4:42. The Golden Knights this postseason when scoring a game's first goal, a record of 6-1. The Avalanche, a record when trailing first. Excuse me, let's turn that around. When the Avalanche trail first, they've got a record of 3-2.
5: Pretty good explosion there for Nathan McKinnon. He was offside, but showed you he can still move right now.
4: On the left wing side, it's Sissons between Stone and Hurdle. Sissons won it to the sidewall, but it was played first by Tate, so it's an Avalanche faceoff win. Out it goes on the rim around. Hurdle takes it for the Knights at center. McNabb and Theodore playing catch. They'll send it up to the Avalanche line. Injury thwarted. Bouncing puck at center. Tipped into the Knights zone. It's an offside play for Colorado.
5: Interesting decision by John Tortorella. He's got last change. He's got the Hurdle, Stone, Sissons lines out there against McKinnon, Landeskog, and Lehkonen. And now Jerry Bednar will take them off the ice and throw out his fourth line, Kelly Drury and Kimi Ranta, and Tortorella counters with his fourth line.
4: Kimi Ranta making his first appearance in this series, had played four games this postseason, no points. He has played 55 previous Stanley Cup playoff games and 7 goals. Gary, do you remember the one that he scored against the Golden Knights in the conference final?
5: He did score a big one, an overtime goal, no?
4: As the Knights get the puck in their own zone. Well, I'm thinking of the one that he scored in the clinching game for Dallas as Vegas gets the puck in. It is an icing against Vegas, and the Knights looking around, and Anderson saying, why is there an icing here? There was a goal for the Dallas Stars. Knights were ahead 2-1 in Game 5 of the Conference Final 2020 in the bubble. And Kimi Ranta had one there to tie it. And then, yes, indeed, the overtime win to clinch the series for the Dallas Stars. So, as I mentioned, 55 playoff games prior to this one for Kimi Ranta. 3-2 overtime victory for the Dallas Stars back in 2020. one of the four conference final appearances, if you include 2021, not a conference final, but still a third-round series. Nathan MacKinnon wins a right circle draw. Landeskog turns and shoots, blockers save. Carter Hart angles it to the far boards, Manson on it. Steers it behind. Hannifin whacks it to the near boards and Burns. Down leans in and takes Burns to the boards. Puck behind from MacKinnon. Takes away from Anderson. Comes off MacKinnon. Stick to the near side. Hit hard by Cole Smith. Thrown to the net by Brent Burns, but wide of the cage. It clips out to center. Here comes Cole Smith on Burns. Trying to fake behind him, but could not hold on to the puck. That was Nick Dowd with that opportunity. Dowd, Cole Smith, and Keegan Kolesar. Tonight's forward line out there for that shift. New group on. It's tonight's top line as Natchez carries in for Colorado. Around behind the goal, Natchez the righty to the point. It's McCarr chipping it toward the goal when airborne. Kadri drops it off in front off the stick. Vegas on it. Barbashev starts Eichel out. Dorofeev run into by Natchez. Eichel gets around a defender. Forced behind. Wrap around pass. Dorofeev couldn't shoot it. And it ends up in the right corner. Barbashev and Dorofeev after it. Barbashev goes down behind the goal, McCarr reaching in. McCarr looks to the far boards. Theodore helping out to try to keep the play in the zone. He does. Then Dorofeev backhands it to Barbashev. Barbashev in the right corner. Kadri and Barbashev. All sorts of stick fouls not called. Right circle shot. That's turned away by Wedgwood. Dorofeev the assist. Gets the rebound with Eichel back behind the net. Blackwood with that save. Again, it was Wedgwood who started the first three games of this series, but it's Mackenzie Blackwood getting his first start this series and his fourth appearance this postseason and third start. Offensive zone pressure from the Knights. It's another steal on the left. Feed to the slot. Korzak floats it right for Marner. Curling on the right wing. Marner now looking from out high. Howden flashes in front, but Marner's pass is blocked. Whether he was shooting or passing, I'm not sure. McCarr challenged him at the point. Left wing, Howden back in with Marner. Pass to him, knocked out to center. Backed up by William Carlson. Hannifin with Anderson in their own zone playing catch. Under 9 minutes to play first period. Vegas leads 1-0. Hannifin down the middle, shoots it. But it's a blocker save for Blackwood. Rebound, it's a Howden takeaway toward the goal. He couldn't get the shot off. Blackwood reaching out to the right and prevented a Brett Howden opportunity. Howden with a goal last game, tied with Dorofeev. 10 goals, most in the playoffs, not just on the Knights, but across the playoffs. Puck is in behind the Colorado goal. Couple of Knights, couple of Avalanche, and the Avs get it out to the neutral zone. O'Connor, and now carried in on the right. Kelly shoots it, blocker save. McDam standing up Kelly, forcing a hurried shot as the puck goes over the short glass behind the Knights bench out of play. We'll have another stoppage.
5: Well, Vegas has a better chance. Shots are 3-3, but the Golden Knights have been around Mackenzie Blackwood quite a bit. Good start for the Golden Knights.
4: Mackenzie Blackwood has never defeated the Golden Knights. He's faced them with a few different teams. New Jersey, San Jose, and Colorado. Most recently, an overtime loss against Vegas just a handful of weeks ago. But in his career, 0-4-1 against the Golden Knights. Today's starter, Mackenzie Blackwood. We'll be right back. 1-0 Knights in Game 4, Western Conference Final. 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It's the Stanley Cup Playoffs on the Vegas Golden Knights Radio Network.
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4: Golden Knights 1, Avalanche 0, 8 minutes to play first period. Colorado gets an ozone faceoff win shot blocked. Another one, same heart to his right. Nathan McKinnon, the righty, firing from outside the left circle. Knights clear the zone, hurdle across the line with Stone. Joined on the right side by Sissons. Puck tumbles in behind the net, around to the near boards, left wing for the Knights. Picked up on the near side by Lehkonen, plays it out, but Landeskog could not secure it. Tipped toward the Vegas line, McNabb is there. Mark Stone from Braden McNabb and Shea Theodore, the only goal so far here in Game 4. The Knights have not swept a playoff series since their very first playoff series, 2018 against the Los Angeles Kings. There was only one goal in that game. Here is an offside against the Knights. In fact, the Knights won two of those four games against L.A. by scores of 1-0. Game 1, Shea Theodore. And then in Game 4, Braden McNabb, the former King. Speaking of Theodore scoring game's first goals, Gary, today Mark Stone has scored his eighth first goal, which is now tied for the most in team history. Mark Stone has eight. Shea Theodore has eight. Carlson 7. Marchessault 6. Stevenson 5. Faced off in the neutral zone. Dowd loses this one to Brock Nelson. Manson banks it up the far side for the Colorado Avalanche, and the visitors do get it in. Hart from the traffic, so it steers it around, bouncing to the sidewall, and it's Cole Smith to start down through center, backhands it on goal, gloved by Blackwood, and he holds on to it. Colasar bumped by Burns after the whistle. 7 minutes to go, first period, Vegas leading 1-0 in a potential clinching game.
5: Mark Stone got that big goal in Game 3. Early 19 seconds into the second period on the power play to get the Golden Knights going in that game. Proved to be a pivotal point in that game, and obviously he has them on the board first year in this one. Just one of those guys, got a knack for it. Everyone says he's slow. Well, that was Cale Makar behind him trying to catch up to him there. He never gets caught when he's in home. Never.
4: Stone missed 5 games because of injury. Has returned. Oh, from the draw. Dorothea rips it on. Turned away by Blackwood. Near the left post, Vegas gets the rebound out of the corner. Barbashev from the left side rims it behind for Eichel. Defended by Kulak. Eichel escapes to the left circle. Feeds left point. Godwin shoots. Hits a pile in front. Rebound. Stop. Again, a body of players just above the crease. Dorothea gets up. He reaches in and prevents a pass from connecting to Kulak right corner. Another attempt to clear. That's cut off by Condon. Rims it behind. Barbashev centered off a Colorado stick. Back to Condon. He fires. Save! And Blackwood covers. Made the stop down to the butterfly and quickly on top of the loose puck before Barbashev could potentially reach the rebound.
5: Yeah, Dylan Condon, we know he can shoot the puck. This is kind of a weird one. The puck is bouncing and it comes off the wall. He just kind of has to slap at it. And he gets a lot on it. He hammers that one, and it almost knuckles underneath Blackwood. He has to be very sharp to stop that one.
4: 14 regular season goals in the American League for defenseman Dylan Coghlan. Point of reference, no Golden Knights defenseman had that many unless you combine Rasmus Anderson's numbers from Calgary and Vegas. He totaled 17. But that's the sort of offensive threat he's been. Right wing shot, Anderson off the right pad of the goaltender Blackwood. And a rebound for the Avalanche. Natchez carries it left wing. Righty gets to the left corner, swings it up top. Manson not there. He's got to play at his center. 1-0 Knights. 6 minutes, 10 seconds to go in the first. Now through it's Nelson. Oh, a good save! Nelson stuck through. Tried to go top right corner. Hart flashes his net and makes a tremendous save on Brock Nelson, who had over 30 goals in the regular season. But so far, only 2 of the playoffs and no points in this series. What a chance for Nelson, the lefty, approaching the hash marks. Carter Hart, ready at the top of the crease.
5: Well, Nelson hit a post the other night. Could have given Colorado even more of a cushion. And this is a chance for him to get back in the game. And it's a great pass from the blue line to spring him. Carter Hart better.
4: On the ensuing draw, puck for the Avalanche back in their own zone. Quick up to the right wing, Nathan MacKinnon. Breaks on the boards. Watched by McNabb and Stone. Hand off to McCarr. He shoots, save. Rebound loose in front. Picked up by Stone. He'll back it off the sidewall. Trying to lead hurdle. Out of his reach. Taves gets to it, but perfect touch from Stone. Ensuring he can clear the zone without icing. And not putting his team in immediate danger on a counterattack. Avalanche back in. McCarr gets it at the point left. Taves shoots. Blocked. Coughlin knocks his man over side of the net. Puck tumbles up the boards and out the center. It's Kolesar works around a defending player. As McCarr had lost his stick and borderline interference. In the neutral zone, it's Logan O'Connor standing in front of his bench. Roughed up a couple of times by the Knights' fourth liners. Picked up by Vegas. In on the right goes Cole Smith. Leaving, he shoots. Dave Blackwood. And he holds on.
5: Yeah, Brett Burns and Keegan Kolesar, they've had some words already tonight. Just a little bit of fencing. Some stick work at the end of that. Cole Smith with a real good tipsy doodle to get a little space into the middle. And then rips that shot around the body of Taves and onto the goal of Blackwood.
4: We've played just about 15 minutes of Western Conference Final Game 4. Knights can clinch with a win today. They've got a 1-0 lead. Stone from McNabb and Theodore at 4:42. 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
1: Hey, Golden Knights fan, this is Jeremy Lozon. 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
2: Welcome back. Colorado wins a defensive zone faceoff. 5 minutes to go, first period. Golden Knights lead 1-0, lead the series 3-0. Knights cut off the breakout, dump it back in. Colorado clears, but will this one be an icing? Yes, it will. 4:52 to go in the first period. Only one goal so far. Stone from McNabb and Theodore, 4:42. McNabb pitched it out. Stone gloved it down to himself, clear of the defense. Had one man to beat him was the goaltender, Mackenzie Blackwood. And Stone scores his 5th of the playoffs in just 11 games. 5 goals, 5 assists for Stone.
3: Korzak and Coughlin already almost played 5 minutes of this game.
2: Why not? They were on the ice for a few goals last game.
3: Yep.
2: Korzak 2 assists, Coughlin with 1. Buck ends up back behind the net. Eichel tips it to the left point, but Hannifin has to back off. John Tortorella pointed out on the pregame show, Gary, that had there been a 3rd assist on the game winner by Hurdle, it would have been Coughlin. Avalanche in the zone, recarded left half wall shot, sticked away by Carter Hart on the attempt. Vegas coming out, collision at center. As Dorofeev was bodied by Burns, Knights get it into the zone anyway. Barbashev toward the goal, stopped by Blackwood. William Karlsson reaching, and he one-hands it on, but a great stop by Blackwood, holding his ground and staying with the pass that came to the top of the crease. Karlsson, the left-handed shooter, flying into the zone from the right wing, got there just in time, and he one-handed it, stick in his right hand, but Blackwood makes the save.
3: Barbashev is facing Carter Hart, and he looks over his shoulder and sees Karlsson coming from the bench, flying down the right side of the ice, and so he throws a backhander over there, and it's in the air. William tries to knock it down and in. Blackwood makes the save. Great play.
2: That's got to be, what, 2.5, 3 feet off the ice?
3: Yeah.
2: Vegas wins the right circle faceoff. Marner, a one-timer, tipped wide. Broke Carlson's stick on the tip. He'll head to the bench. Avalanche clear the zone. Bouncer coming back. Coughlin is there with Korzak. Carlsson has a fresh twig from the bench. Rink-wide pass goes near side. Howden forward to Carlsson. He dumps it in. Carlsson scored 2 goals. In the clinching game against the Dallas Stars in 2023. A 6-0 shutout win for the Knights. Colorado dumps it in. Fourth liners, Kivi Ranta, Kelly, and Drury. Around it goes. Korzak to it. Sandwiched in the corner. Coughlin tries to help out, but it's Parker Kelly. 1 assist in this series. 4 points in the playoffs overall. Malinsky from the right point rims it around. Counterclockwise, and Drury left it at the point. Kulak's pass knocked down and out to center. Picked up by Mitch Marner, backing off, floats it forward. From the bench came Sissons, but knocked away from him. Colorado has the puck in its own end. 3:20 to go, first period. Vegas leads 1-0 in game 4. Avalanche come in. Sissons on the back check sweeps it away from the oncoming Marty Natchez. Natchez just 1 goal in the postseason, 11 assists, and 1 of them in this series. Natchez over him. Got 200 points exactly in the regular season. Nathan McKinnon well over at 127. Top 2 offensive players during the regular season for Colorado, the President's Trophy winners. In they go on the right. Here's Kadri, delays, put it down the slot, cut down in front. Poise in front of the goal. Here's another pass from the car that goes left. And shoving in front of the net, McNabb dueling with Brock Nelson. Puck is along the boards and now goes behind. Nelson from the right corner. Stowed out to the point. Taves across to the left wing. McCarr back to the right. Taves a shot. Turned away by Hart. And the rebound sails out of play over the short glass near the Golden Knights bench.
3: Brock Nelson grabbed Braden McNabb's glove or stick and held it behind the net. And it prevented McNabb from getting to the puck and clearing it. It was a missed call. Should have been interference, holding the stick, whatever you want. But it resulted in a really good opportunity for the Avalanche. Cale Makar skating better than he did the night before, than he did in Game 3. He just looks more confident. You see that. You use the word levitating all the time. He's going left to right really well. Great lateral movement.
2: He did play over 27 minutes for Colorado last game. Knights win the D-zone draw. Anderson winning it around to the far boards. It's tipped through center. Burns headed back. Brent Burns, 41 years old, has not missed a game since the 13-14 season. By the way, 13-14, that was the last season that a team overcame. Oh, a turnover and a shot save! Wow, big stop from Blackwood on Mitch Marner. He got the puck between the circles. Colorado counters. A Lekkonen shot blocked by Anderson. Lekkonen again for McKinnon. Circling, he flipped it in front right through. Untouched to Kulak at the left boards. McKinnon centers, hacked away by Hannafin. Starts pounding forward, lifts it ahead off the left boards and in. No icing with 1:40 to go in the first period. Started to mention 2014. Last time that Burns missed a game, and that was the last time that a team came back from the 3-0 series deficit in the Stanley Cup playoffs, and it was the Sharks. Lead pass to Kolesar, tracks it down right wing on the outside. Tap back misses Theodore. He pokes to keep it in the zone. Over to the near side, Kulak falls over away from the puck at the broken play. It's steered down the boards by Kolesar. And now in behind for Dowd near the right corner. Dowd to the right point. Theodore, he shoots. Knocked out in front. Rebound poked to the corner. Kolesar on it. Tried to center, but he was stick checked. Penalty coming. Yep. It's going to be against Colorado. Hooking against the Avalanche. As Kolesar tried to center, he got hooked by Manson, and the Knights will be going to the power play in game four.
4: Colorado penalty number 42, 2 minutes for hooking.
2: First penalty against either side in this game. That referee, Kelly Sutherland, his partner today, Gord Dwyer, linesman Matt McPherson and Devin Mills. Just to finish the thought, 2014, the last time that a club came back from a 3-0 series deficit, the San Jose Sharks with Brent Burns and Tomas Hertl had a 3-0 series lead against the Kings. Los Angeles comes back to win it in seven, first-round series. And obviously the Kings went on to win the Stanley Cup that year. And Tomas Hertl talked about it on the pregame show today, wanting to avoid that history from repeating. Hertl to take the draw. Game-winning goal last time out for Hertl. But Colorado wins this face-off. Clear goes all the way down. Minute to go in the period. Final minute brought to you by Credit One. One to go. Knights power play in the series, 2-for-9, 1-for-3 in game three. 25% in the postseason overall. In on the near side left is Eichel. Back and forth with Dorothea, and down to the left corner. Goes in behind. Stone tipped the pass, so Colorado could not clear it ahead. Hurdle from the right corner. Jabs it toward Eichel. Caves in the way. Dueling for the puck with 30 seconds to go in the period. Puck goes over the glass. Will it be a penalty? The officials will talk about it. Went over the glass in the right corner. They're talking about it still. Puck went over the glass in the right corner. It was hard to tell from our standpoint whether it grazed somebody's stick, flipped the glass, etc. 28 seconds to go in the period. Knights would start the second period on the power play anyway. They've got a 1-0 lead late in the first period of game four. Mark Stone, an even strength goal. First goal that the Knights have scored in the first period of this series. They've been outscored 4-0 in first period so far. But the only goal here in game four. And the officials are talking with leadership from the respective teams. Gary, have you seen anything on the replays?
3: Well, Taves flips it up. Does it hit the glass? I don't know. Tomas Hertl is right there. He immediately says, that's over the glass. They're not going to call it. They're saying it went off the glass. I don't know how they saw that, but clearly Taves flips it up.
2: Well, as we often say,
3: we don't want him to guess.
2: Right, exactly. As we often say, if you don't see it, you can't call.
3: Yep.
2: Yeah, so if they could not see it go out clean, you cannot call. So no penalty for delay of game. And the Knights will continue at 5-on-4. 28.9 seconds remaining first period. If the Knights do not score, they start the second period with about a minute of power play time. Right circle face off to the Knights power play. Top unit stays on. Eichel wins it. Dorothea to Marner. Right side. He shoots. Save. Rebound. A stick check. Prevented an Eichel rebound chance. On the near boards left wing. Barbashev. And now out to the line. Here's Marner closing. Fakes. Back to the circle for Eichel. Threw it toward the net. Knocked down. Eichel again. Working on Taves. Hurdle. Shoot. Save. No rebound from Blackwood. has the whistle with 8.8 to go in the period. Knights will get another crack with the man up, and they're going to keep the top unit out there. The Avalanche, meanwhile, change three of their four players.
3: Jack Eichel, the puck just eluded him. Puck came on net and spilled out, and it was kind of in between Kane's legs, and it prevented Jack from getting his stick on a clean one. He kind of flicked it into the net.
2: Devon Taves, the one killer who stays on for Colorado. Brock Nelson for the faceoff against Jack Eichel. Nice left wing. Eichel wins it. Dorofeev shot blocked high. It's O'Connor in the way of Dorofeev's bid. Puck ends up in the slot, floated out. That'll do it for the period. 20 minutes complete in Western Conference Final Game 4. Knights lead the series 3-0. They lead this contest 1-0. 40 minutes from clinching a berth in the Stanley Cup Final. Mark Stone from Brayden McNabb and Shea Theodore at 4:42, an even strength goal on an airborne clear by McNabb. Stone gloved it down to himself, went straight in, and thought he might go backhand left post, instead back forehand to the right post. The game's only goal so far.
3: It was a great move to get to the forehand, and it kind of goes off the post as he flicks it in. Beautiful goal, and gets Vegas started, and this is a way better start for the Golden Knights than in Game 3, although it's funny, we said after the first period, and I heard you talk to John Tortorella about it today, Vegas had chances in the first period the other night. They just didn't go. Well, tonight, they don't give Colorado a lot. Carter Hart had to make a big save on Brock Nelson, but Vegas was good in the first period.
2: Indeed, and let's hear from Keegan Colasar about it. Hi, Keegan, Dan Duva, and Gary Lawless in the radio booth. Thanks for joining us. What did you make of today's first period?
5: Yeah, it's great. Carter helped out at the start when we knew they were going to have their push. And likewise, when they're trying to be as offensive as they are, they might lose coverage or have a little mental lapse, and that's when Nabber and Tony were able to capitalize on it.
3: Yeah, you've watched your captain do some pretty cool stuff over the years. That goal doesn't surprise you, I bet.
5: No, not at all. And I know we're not going to stop with that either.
2: You know, Keegan, Dylan Coghlan and Caden Korzak had not played very much together for the Golden Knights this year, but they were instrumental in the Game 3 win. What did you see from those two?
5: Yeah, they're just two guys that are incredible skaters. I think they're just using it to their advantage. So when you see them make plays like they do and they close out defensively, it just starts with how good of skaters they are.
3: You scored the other night, and it seems to have given you a little bit of a boost of confidence.
5: Nope. Wasn't lacking confidence before, Gary, but thanks.
3: All right.
2: Keegan, thanks. Best of luck.
5: Thanks, guys.
2: Keegan Colasar from the Knights dressing room. His first point of the postseason coming in his 15th game, and that was the game-tying goal. Again, we talked about that third D-pair, Gary Coghlan and Korzak, out there, and the puck comes toward the front of the net. It's Colasar to knock it down, sort of tip it on goal. Save was made by Wedgwood, and then Colasar steers it off the right post and eventually into the goal, and obviously that tied the game.
3: Yes, it did, and he's been good again tonight and just drew a penalty.
2: So the Knights will start the second on the power play. Manson hooking Colasar at 18:56. So just about a minute of carryover time. Shots on goal in the period. Vegas 9, Colorado 8. The goal was Stone's fifth of the postseason. His first at even strength. His other four power play goals. McNabb's third assist of the playoffs. He's got 4 points. Theodore's seventh assist and 11 points for Shea. And the Knights have a 1-0 lead. One more point on Shea Theodore, by the way. How about this? An assist on that goal, so he has the most career points during potential series clinching games in Knights history. 5 goals, 16 assists. That's 21 points in 25 games played. Most points during potential series clinching games in Knights franchise history. And again, I mentioned he scored the first ever goal in Knights playoff history. Game 1, Round 1, L.A. Kings, the only goal in that 1-0 win. Knights won 3 more games to sweep that first round series against L.A. They have not swept a series since then. A sweep today would send them to the Stanley Cup Final. Golden Knights 1, Avalanche 0 through 20 minutes of play. Because the Knights scored in the first period, free French fries tomorrow at McDonald's. Download the mobile app to get free fries of any size tomorrow at your local McDonald's. No penalty kills so far for the Golden Knights today, but our friends at Just Ingredients present penalty kills. And today, Just Ingredients is the game title partner. So thank you from the Golden Knights to our friends at Just Ingredients. Ryan Wallace has the intermission report when we come back. 1-0 Knights after one in Western Conference Final Game 4. Knights lead the series 3-0. 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
2: 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It's the Intermission Report. The Golden Knights up 1-0 on the Colorado Avalanche after the first period of play. Taking a look at the highlights in the first period, we talked about it. The start, incredibly important. That was my key to the game. I wanted a fast start for Vegas, and Mark Stone delivered 4 minutes into the game with a sensational breakaway goal.
3: Taken by the Knights, Theodore to McNabb, who lifts it ahead. Stone behind everybody, in the clear, forehand, he scores!
2: Mark Stone, his fifth goal of the postseason from Braden McNabb and Shea Theodore, 4:42 of the first period, made it 1-0 Vegas. That's where we stand after the first period of play. And while Stone gets the finish, and it was an excellent finish, the play from Braden McNabb was equally as good. McNabb in the corner sees Mark Stone breaking. It's an alley-oop pass over everybody in the neutral zone in a part of the ice. In a spot of the ice, only Mark Stone is going to be able to get the puck. He is able to pull it out of the air, drop it down flat, make the play, make the move, but it doesn't happen without the recognition, the understanding of Braden McNabb when Stone was slashing through the neutral zone to get him that puck. And that is just years and years and years and repetition of teammates understanding where each other are going to be and playing off of one another. You could see it after Mark Stone scored. He immediately looked for, pointed to Braden McNabb. It was an excellent pass from McNabb, a tremendous finish from Mark Stone. And when you are looking at that first period, Vegas, big plays, they're up 2-0 on Colorado. You get the play from Mark Stone to score the goal, and then later in the period, Carter Hart with a massive, massive glove save on Brock Nelson on a breakaway. That's the difference so far in this game through 20 minutes. Take a break. Come back with more in a moment. 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

0: 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But first, here's Ryan Wallace with the intermission wrap-up on the Vegas Golden Knights Radio Network.
1: 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The intermission report, Golden Knights up 1-0 on the Colorado Avalanche after the first period of play here in Game 4 of the Western Conference Final. A win for the Golden Knights, and they are through to the Stanley Cup Final for the third time in franchise history. Stats of the period are presented by Foley Family Wines. Shots 9-8, the slight edge there to the Vegas Golden Knights. Hits 11-8, also favoring Vegas. Golden Knights technically 0-for-1 on the power play. They'll have about a minute of carryover power play time to start the second period. Colorado, no power play opportunities in that first period. The Avalanche charged with 3 giveaways, a single takeaway, 3 block shots. Vegas, 6 giveaways, 0 takeaways, and 5 block shots. I really like that period from the Golden Knights. And I kind of touched on it a bit, but if there's a team that is likely to make a big play, it's the Golden Knights right now. Every single time they are in the offensive zone, it feels like an inevitability that Vegas is going to get a really good look, a great chance on net, a great scoring opportunity. They are finding seams. They are winning battles. They are holding on to pucks. They are getting to the front of the net. They are getting to the dangerous areas of the ice in the offensive zone. And then, on the other side of the puck, in their own zone, they are closing on Colorado. They are then winning the battles along the wall. They are winning the loose pucks. And they are keeping the Avalanche to the outside. Outside of the breakaway opportunity for Brock Nelson, which was a great chance, a great opportunity for Colorado, and Carter Hart shut the door. Everything else for the Avalanche in that first period was from the flanks, from the outside. So the Golden Knights are winning on both sides of the puck through the first 20 minutes. The objective here is to just keep it going. Keep that going for as long as possible. And I think if you're the Golden Knights, power play, early power play goal in the second period, when have we seen that before? I'd like to see it happen for the Golden Knights to start the second. Second period action is coming up next. Dan and Gary, they've got the call. Presented by Lee's Discount Liquor, you're listening to the Vegas Golden Knights Radio Network.
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11: Back to the Golden Knights taking on the Colorado Avalanche in the Western Conference Finals of the Stanley Cup Playoffs.
12: Time for ringside at T-Mobile Arena here in fabulous Las Vegas. Could be a little bit more fabulous than normal later tonight. Vegas, a chance to clinch a berth in the Stanley Cup Final for the third time in franchise history. They have a 3-0 series lead in the conference final against the President's Trophy winning Avalanche. Knights winning game one by a score of 4-2. Winning game two, 3-1, a cut from behind fashion. And then trailing 3-0 in game three, came back to win here on Sunday, 5-3. The first time they pulled off a three-goal playoff comeback win. So on their precipice of clinching a berth in the Stanley Cup Final. Inside the radio booth, I'm Dan Duva with Gary Lawless. Gary, it's a 1-0 night lead. Mark Stone, the first goal.
13: High danger scoring chances for Vegas. We're 11-2 in that first period. And saw a shot chart for Colorado. They're nowhere near Carter Hart. And Vegas has been all around Mackenzie Blackwood.
12: Blackwood has not seen action in 13 days. Started game five for Colorado, but got pulled after 20 minutes, gave up three goals. Told you about the Knights coming back from three down. That's what Colorado did to Minnesota, winning 4-3 in overtime. The two times there have been three-goal playoff comebacks this year. Underway here in the second. Avalanche come in shorthanded, but an attempt is blocked up and out of play. Scott Wedgwood came on in relief of Blackwood in that game and only saw seven shots in 43-plus minutes. Colorado roared back to knock out Minnesota in game five. Again, that was 13 days ago, Wednesday the 13th. Gary, you and I were sitting at a restaurant in Anaheim watching that game. The Knights, of course, were in the midst of that series. They had just won in overtime in game five against the Ducks here. And here come the Knights to the offensive zone now. They just closed out the Ducks in game six. Vegas 2-0 in clinching games this postseason. Puck to the high slot, Hurdle steps to it and sticks it down behind. Stone trying to rim it around, but it got knocked down. And the Avalanche get it deep in their own zone. 20 seconds left on the penalty to Josh Manson. Colorado sends it in. Back comes Jack Eichel to retrieve. Eichel one-hands it through center, catches up to the puck, hands it off on the entry. Hurdle from the left wing side, breaks, feeds left circle, and now Eichel straight on. There's Marner. Shoots! Tipped high by Dorofeev off the glass, still in play. Avalanche cleared off the near boards. And that does it for the power play. Minute gone by, second period. Vegas leads 1-0. That was the first power play of the game for either side. Knights had two shots during the first part of that power play, but none on the second part of the power play, interrupted by the intermission. Knights get the puck in the air zone, and Anderson trying to rim it behind, but it got tipped up and out of play. Gary, of course, in game number three of this series, Vegas had a carryover opportunity, and it was Mark Stone who scored 19 seconds into the second period. So the carryover power play worked in that game, which often throws a monkey wrench into the power play. The whole intermission, you cut the ice, you don't have your touches, so you don't often see successful power plays when you've got the intermission between the first minute and the second minute. Colorado wins the defensive zone draw. Kulak sends it through center, but the waiting stick of Theodore cuts it off. Still bank it forward, but wide of the goal. It's an icing. Stone from McNabb and Theodore, the lone goal so far. 4:42 to go in the first period. The Knights leading 1-0.
13: McNabb and Theodore still staying those names 9 years later, Dan. Been a big part of everything the Golden Knights have ever accomplished. And obviously, Mark Stone came along in year two in a massive trade. Won by Kelly McCrimmon at the trade deadline.
12: Colorado wins the draw. McKinnon shoots a wide right. Landeskog won the left circle faceoff, and McKinnon just missed on a wrist shot. Around behind the car, sharp angle shot, shrugged off by Carter Hart, and he reaches down to his right to glove it, and he does have the whistle. Well, Gary Shea Theodore has played in all but one of the Golden Knights playoff games, 121 out of 122. McNabb has missed 8. William Carlson has missed 6. Missed the first round this year. Those are the first playoff games he had missed. Well, those are top three in that category. But, yeah, Mark Stone is now most in the scoring department, including a multi-point games now, 21 multi-point games. This is the 96th Golden Knights playoff game for Stone. Multi-point game last time out for Stone. From the draw, Tate shoots it on. Carter Hart sucks it in. Stone is up to 10 points with the goal today, but yeah, just his first multi-point game of the postseason. Last time out, the power play goal in the second period, and then the assist in the third on Tomas Hertl's eventual game winner. Face-off win for Sissons in his own zone. McNabb near corner with Theodore. McNabb turned it over. Landeskog carries it down low. Put it behind for McKinnon. Time to return for Landeskog. Knight sticks her in the way. We have both Dowd and Theodore defending. Puck comes out to the line. Swinging a miss by Taves. Pressure from Dowd on McCarr. Twisting into his own zone. Now chased by Cole Smith. One against two. Creates a loose puck. Dowd could not grab it. It's McCarr again. The alternate captain sends it left wing. McKinnon to Landeskog. Bodied by McNabb. They both go down. Puck along the near boards. Left wing for Colorado. Cole Smith lifts it out. Hoisting it on his backhand. Gloved down by Devon Taves. And Colorado has the puck once more. They'll dump it in. 2.5 minutes gone by second period. Vegas leads 1-0. Puck out of the trapezoid on a centering feed by McKinnon. Knocked down. Bounces right corner. McKinnon, another centering pass intercepted by Dorothea. Burrows in behind his net. Trying to make a breakout pass on his backhand. It was knocked down. Theodore has it again deep in his own zone. Rifles a breakout pass that got tipped. Manson takes it at center. Waits for his teammates to tag up and then dump it in. But got a penalty. Got a hooking call. And referee Kelly Sutherland will tell us.
14: Vegas penalty number 22. 2 minutes for hooking.
12: Another minor penalty against Cole Smith. And that's been an issue for him. John Tortorella had brought it up earlier in the playoffs. And he committed a couple of minor infractions last game. All of his penalty minutes, Gary, have been minors. He had one double minor. But his penalty minute total, which is most on the team, and no majors or misconducts or anything. He's up to 22 penalty minutes with this one here.
13: Nathan McKinnon was just out on the ice for almost a 3-minute shift. And right from the start of the period, he was on the ice. He went off for about 14 seconds, 10 seconds, and now he's back out there. These guys are going to play a ton.
12: No choice with the season on the line. Knights win the draw. Puck behind. Hannafin stumbling, but he still clears the zone. McCart cuts it off at his own blue. Colorado's power play 0 for 4 in Game 3. In the series, 1 for 9. That was their 6-on-4 power play goal in the late stages of Game 1. Colorado enters on the right wing. Nate just cycles it backward. Kadri, shadowed by William Carlson. On the right boards, Carlson knocks down a pass, fails to clear. McCarr holds it in. The righty defenseman, back skates left, opens up, feeds left McKinnon. Still looking, the righty from the outside dishes down low. Back and forth, passing from the left wing side. McKinnon chokes over the goal. Clanks off the far boards and out of the zone. It'll fly back to the Colorado end. Knights can make some changes. Carlson and Hannafin get off. Eichel and Marner have come on. Now Anderson and McNabb to D. Here come the Avs. And on the right side, Nations. For Cadbury, pressured by Marner. Marner gets it out, looking for Eichel. Couldn't quite get it to him. Eichel then knocks it away from McCarr. Eichel heads to the bench. McCarr retrieves the puck. Penalty time under a minute. Avalanche send it in, but Carter Hart goes over to play it at the left wing goal line. Theodore takes the handoff and fires it out. McCarr cuts it down at his own blue, angles it toward McKinnon, bouncing around at the line. Howden takes it and turns. He'll send it the length of the ice. Howden with a few shorthanded goals here in the postseason, tying the NHL record with seven other players. In come the Avalanche on the near side. They control with Brent Burns. High to low on the near boards for Natchez. Righty at the left dot. Looking. 22 on the power play for Colorado. Trailing 1-0 in Game 4 of the conference final. Burns right. One-timer save! Big blast from Nelson. Carter Hart shifting to his left. To stop the blast from Brock Nelson, who's had two good scoring chances today. An earlier breakaway and a glove save. This time a one-timer stopped by the pass of Carter Hart. Penalty time expires. In comes Nelson again to the goal. Another save! Point-blank chip shot from Nelson, and Hart holds his ground. Still in the zone for the Avs. Now at 5-on-5. Nelson centered. Another save! Oh, wow! Carter Hart, another point-blank stop. Vegas rushes the other way. Chipped in by Cole Smith. Out of the box. Stone to it behind the goal. Colorado gets possession as Nicholas Watt starts at 4 and for Devontae. Gains the logo. And no icing. Carter Hart goes to knock it down. Retrieval for Korzak. Looks right wing side. So the Knights kill off the power play. And in the series, they've killed off 9 of 10. Penalty kill brought to you by Just Ingredients. The Knights remain in the lead. 1-0. Western Conference Final, Game 4, leading the series 3-0. Left wing shot, Parker Kelly. Stick save, Carter Hart. Puck goes behind. Rim around goes to the right point. Walensky left for Kulak. He shoots. Deflected wide left. Jack Drury takes it off the near board. Scored a shorthanded goal last game. His third goal of the postseason for the fourth line center out of Harvard. Drury in the left corner. Low to high. Kulak, one-timer blocked by Dorothea. Rebound from his knees. Kelly looks out high. Carlson tips it out. Walensky knocks it down. Marner picks it up, scoops it in off the end boards. Side of the goal, Blackwood.
13: Well, not a great start to the second period for Vegas. It's been all Colorado.
12: Avalanche dump it in. No icing, though. Carter Hart had his arm in the air thinking he'd get the icing whistle, but no. Michael, the retrieval, gains the red, chips it left. Left wing side, Barbashev shoots. Sucked in by Blackwood, no rebound. Whistle with 13:35 remaining second period. Golden Knights 1, Avalanche 0. That will be the first shot on goal for the Knights this period. 9 in the first, and now 10 for the game. Colorado had 8 in the first period, already 6 in the second frame. One shot during the power play for Colorado, but the Knights keep them off the board. Each team 0-for-1 on the power play so far in Game 4. Knights lead at 1-0. They have a 3-0 series lead. A win sends them to the Stanley Cup Final. 13:35 to go in the second. 1-0 Knights. Presented by Lee's Discount Liquor. It's the Stanley Cup Playoffs on the Vegas Golden Knights Radio Network.
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12: Golden Knights 1, Avalanche 0. Western Conference Final, Game 4. Winner of this series plays Montreal or Carolina. Hurricanes trailed that series 1-0, but consecutive overtime wins. They now lead the series 2-1. McNabb put it in front. One-time try by Carlson. Save Blackwood. Didn't get a lot on it at close range, but angled it on. Puck goes to center. Vegas back in. William Carlson in pursuit. Carlson scored 2 goals in the Knights' clincher back in 2023. A 6-0 shutout of the Stars in Game 6. From the right wing, it's poked left by Theodore. Rimmed around. Taken by McCarr deep in his own zone. The righty plays it out. Lekkonen breaks inside the line. McNabb ties him up. Puck at center. Lekkonen steers it backward to his defense. Taves and McCarr. Taves has played just under 26 minutes per game in the postseason. The car just over 25 minutes. They're going to play a ton today. In on the right wing side come the Avalanche. O'Connor pressured by McNabb. Puck comes to the right side wall.
0: Carlson defense. Point shot tipped in front. Wide left from the corner. Ross Colton scored a goal a couple of games ago. Knights get it and clear it. But icing waved off. It'll go all the way in. Dorothea striding in pursuit. First to play it though. Manson defensively. Barbashev misses the check on Manson. Puck at the left wall. Eichel ties up his man, but the Avalanche do work the center on the opposite boards. Burns forward in the dump it on the left wing side by O'Connor. Hart rims it back to the near side. Out to center it goes. Taken by Nicholas Waugh for the Avalanche. Waugh, Colton, and O'Connor. The third line for the Avalanche today. Colorado turns it over at center. Eichel with Hurdle coming in left wing. Hurdle drops it back for Eichel. Knights in the midst of changing. Eichel shoots. Picked down by Burns. Burns and Hurdle, longtime teammates in San Jose. A steal. Here's Stone toward Hurdle. He shoots. Parker save! Burns' stick broken on the play as the Knights work to keep it in on the left wing. It does tumble towards center. Picked up defensively by Kadri, turning into his own zone. But the Avalanche need to change personnel.
21: Vegas seems to have weathered the storm and started them out a little bit of a push of their own, Dan.
0: Now, three shots on goal this period. After the Avalanche had the first six. Knights left to right, leading 1-0, 11:20 to go in the second period. Down the middle, Sissons, backhander, save! Stone to Sissons. Stone within the left circle. Sort of flat-footed, but put it to Sissons in the right spot. Saved by Blackwood. Now with the lead pass for Down, he shoots it wide! Puck with his center, and once again, Knights set up for a quick strike opportunity. Down just misses the cage. Down with three goals here in the postseason. Deepest he's gone in the Stanley Cup playoffs in his 10-year professional career. Oldest player on the team, born in 1990. Puck is in the right corner. Down and Colasar going to it, but it's Drury to take it defensively for Colorado. Far boards near the benches. McGann cuts it off there. Put it into an open area on the right wing. Dowd on it. Dowd was a black ace for the LA Kings in 2014 when that club came from behind after trailing the series against the Sharks 3-0. LA won it in 7. Dowd had just turned pro after his collegiate career. Puck is back in the Knights defensive zone. It's an offside play. McDowd, of course, had been drafted by the Kings and went to St. Cloud State for 4 years and briefly Vancouver, but then went to the Washington Capitals after they defeated the Golden Knights in the 2018 final. Down the last 8 years there, and now here with the Golden Knights chasing the elusive Stanley Cup. First time he has played this deep in the playoffs.
21: Mark Stone showing you his excellent passing ability. He strips a puck. He sends Hurdle in alone. He makes another play. He sends Sissons in alone. A great shift from the captain, Mark Stone. Just his line mates weren't able to catch.
0: Neutral zone faceoff. William Carlson out with Mitch Marner and Brett Howden, Anderson and Hannafin, the Knights deep. Fourth line out there for Colorado. Drury, Kelly, Kiviranta. It'll end up back on a nightstick. Anderson plays the puck forward. Howden tried to angle it in, but it goes right to Cale Makar. In his own end with Devon Tate, pressured by Marner, but breakout pass got to Jack Drury. Dumps it in left corner. Hannafin back, using the near side wall, got it to the line, not out. Tate sticks it diagonally right to the corner. Hannafin in pursuit, but it's Kelly, the fourth line winger, to play it. Now Kiviranta. This is his fifth game this postseason, but a lot of playoff games against the Knights as a Dallas Star. Here's a dump in by the Knights. This is icing. 9:37 to go, second period. Vegas 1, Colorado 0. Western Conference Final Game 4. A win for the Knights sends them to the Stanley Cup Final.
21: Well, Jerry Bednar throws his big line every time there's an offensive zone draw. Colorado, if the McKinnon line isn't gassed, they're going out over the boards.
0: Kel Makar, who has averaged 25 minutes and change this postseason, has already played in tonight's game nearly 13 minutes, and he's on the ice right now. Faceoff on the near side. Landeskog loses this one to Carlson. A couple of Swedes duel. Knights get it out. Brett Howden dumps it in on goal, so the Knights can change personnel. Marner in pursuit of the puck behind the net. Landeskog turns it over. Out in front. Eichel couldn't get a stick on it, nor could Mitch Marner after Marner forced a turnover. Puck goes out to center. Marner at the end of his shift thought about going over the railing, realized the puck was at escape, decided to play it. It ends up in the defensive zone for Shea Theodore. Knights control. Vegas now with six consecutive shots after Colorado got the first six of the period. Knights lose it on the entry. McKinnon turns up ice left wing. From the red, the righty pitches it deep left corner. McCann coming behind. He rims it hard behind the goal and then over the far board. Dorothea finds Theodore coming to center. Came hard off his stick. Theodore finds it anyway. Dumps it in right wing. Counterclockwise around the boards. Barbashev coming from the left. Dorothea from the right. Turnover. Dorothea, sharp angle try blocked by Manson. Recovering after he turned the puck over. Puck out of play. 8:36 to go in the second period. Golden Knights 1, Avalanche 0.
21: Well, the Avalanche had the first six shots of the period, and Vegas has had the next six. So it's been a tale of two periods here.
0: So we'll step aside now with the Knights leading 1-0. 8:36 to go in the second period. Presented by Lee's Discount Liquor, it's the Stanley Cup Playoffs on the Vegas Golden Knights Radio Network.
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0: Vegas Golden Knights leading 1-0 in second period of Game 4, Western Conference Final. Knights have won their last five, dating back to Game 5 of the second round. Overtime win against the Ducks, Pavel Dorothea. Knights win an ozone draw. Stone shoots through traffic, knocked down in front with Tomas Hertl on his knees in front of the net, once more dueling with his old teammate Brent Burns. Colorado sends the loose puck down. Anderson back, plays it to center, off Hertl to Sissons, steers it right for Stone, across the line, maintains possession somehow, but now it's passed to Hannafin, lost. And the Avalanche gain control at center, off the stick on the entry. Hertl, and Natchez tries to sell a penalty. Natchez, I'll blow the whistle here. Natchez clipped, it looked by Hertl, but Natchez going down and shows as if he is injured, and the officials are going to come together. There is no initial call by the referees in real time. Natchez rolling and writhing a bit, and he's still on his knees. It did not look like anything significant in real time. It looked like he was trying to initiate contact with Hertl more than Hertl trying to initiate it with Natchez. Hertl stuck out his rear end. Natchez goes down. He reaches for his knee. Hertl doesn't do anything untoward whatsoever.
21: They could call it interference, maybe, because the puck isn't anywhere near them. But I don't know.
0: Could you even call embellishment here again? It's hard to know what's in a player's mind, which is why officials would have a hard time calling embellishment. But Hurdle's a bigger player, and when he bends over, his rear end goes out, and Nate just more or less skates into it. He tries to make it look like he's navigating. I mean, first of all, there's no skate-on-skate contact.
21: There's not going to be a penalty either.
0: It's Nate just skates into the rear end of Hertl. It certainly, you don't want to see anybody injured. I, Again, it's impossible to know if he is, you know, embellishing or not. Again, I don't see a penalty there in real time. Not every injury is the result of an illegal play.
21: No. Jared Bednar is pleading his case.
0: Well, at this point, is the Avalanche face elimination. You look for any advantage you can gain. You know, a bit more risky trying to draw penalties, I suppose. And we'll keep an eye on Marty Natchez to see if he's able to continue on. Of course, Nathan MacKinnon hampered the second half of Game 3, blocking a shot from Shea Theodore with his right knee. MacKinnon has looked his normal self today. Dale McCarr, who missed the first two games of this series, returned for Game 3, has looked more like himself here in Game 4. Nice breakout. Here's William Karlsson on the near boards to push it into the corner. Howden skates into Burns' right corner. Nice get the puck. Here's Marner tied up in the slot. Try to hand it off to Karlsson through his leg. Korzak right point finds it. Banks it low for Howden. Burns, stick check by Howden. Now cleared off the near glass by Nicholas Waugh. 7:30 to play second period. Golden Knights 1, Avalanche 0. Game 4 of the Western Conference Final. A Knights win clinches the series. Vegas on the breakout. Marner too far in front of Howden. Knights will try to change here in the second period, the longer change. They got one player off. In goes McCaw on the left wing, bodied by Korzak. Pass around the rim. Coughlin in the way of Lehkonen down in the corner. Two Knights, two Avalanche in the right corner. Carter Hart watching to his left. But squirts in behind. Korzak is on. Speedy defender leads Marner toward the neutral zone. Marner stood up by two Avalanche players. Trying to work it back in. Pitched in the air out to center by William Karlsson. Barbashev in pursuit. Impeded by McCarr. Taves gets the pass ahead. It deflects in. No icing. William Karlsson behind his own goal. Chased by Landeskog. Up the board it goes. Dorothea with Barbashev to work it through center. Taves cuts it off in front of the Knights bench. Pushed further by Dorothea, but not all the way in. Quick breakout comes from Kulak. Avalanche in. MacKinnon falls over and he shoots it as he's falling wide left. Coughlin defending MacKinnon, and here come the Knights once more. Coughlin across the red, dumps it right corner. Got a delayed penalty coming. Cross-checking call.
21: It's MacKinnon.
0: MacKinnon indeed.
21: Oh, sorry, Landeskog.
0: Referees are talking about it. Sutherland and Dwyer.
3: Colorado Pelly number 92, 2 minutes for cross-checking.
0: And the Knights will head to the power play for the second time in the game. They're 0-1. Kel McCarr wants a word with referee Kelly Sutherland, and Mark Stone there for the conversation as well. What did you see, Gary?
21: Well, it looks like, to me, Landeskog kind of boils over a little bit here. And MacKinnon, or Coughlin, might have got away with a little bit of a play on... at the end here we see it. He cross-checks Sitton to the head.
0: Landeskog.
21: Yeah, Landeskog. You can't get him up high like that. He gets him right in the side of the
0: court. Earlier in the sequence, Dylan Coughlin defending Nathan MacKinnon in the left circle. MacKinnon tries to make a move to go behind Coughlin and cut toward the net from the left dot. MacKinnon goes down. MacKinnon has the puck, so it's not interference. There was no penalty call in real time, but as MacKinnon gets up, he looks to the officials wanting a call. Again, at this stage, there's no reason to not ask the officials for a penalty. But they call one against Colorado. Knights power play is 0-1 in the game. In the series, now 2-10. Here's Jack Eichel coming out of his own zone. 6 minutes to go, second period. Vegas leads 1-0. Eichel shoves it right, telegraphed it. Nelson knocked it down and out the center. Hurdle coming back in. Tomas has 6 power play assists. And he's factored in on more than half of the Golden Knights' 11 postseason power play goals. Stone has scored 4 of them. Dorothea has scored 4 of them. Marner has 2. Theodore has 1. Knights in on the left. Here's Hurdle. Floats it toward Marner, going right through it across the shot. Oh, a great save! Dorothea stopped by Blackwood, lunging to his blocker's side. Still in the zone. Hurdle winding up for Marner. Redirect just wide. Stone got a piece from the top of the crease. And now it's in the blue paint. And in behind, there's Stone in the trapezoid. Double team. Minute to go on the power play. Puck squirts left. There is Eichel. Up top, Marner drifting right. Behind his back finds Eichel. Top of the left wing circle. Eichel still looking. This is down to the goal line and Stone. What'll he do? In front, deflected pass. Burns knocked it away before it got the hurdle. Now Taves in the corner for Colorado. Couldn't get it to a teammate. Stone got it to Marner, left point. Put it down the boards off Stone. Eichel to it. Eichel pressured by Kitty Ranta. Eichel escapes through the left circle. Now to the side. He shoots. Save. Rebound. Hurdle couldn't shoot it. Hurdle finds Marner. He winds. Marner cutting toward the net. Shot it wide on the backhand. 20 seconds on the power play. Corner to corner. Now in the left circle, it's Marner in front. Hurdle. Dorofeev. Boom save. Diving to his left, Blackwood. Dorofeev lined it up. Great look. And inside the right circle, Blackwood keeps his team in it with a fantastic glove save to his left.
21: Carter Hart was fantastic to start this period, and now it's Blackwood. What a stop on Pavel Dorofeev. Pav usually throws that one in. He had a lot of net. He put it too low. Needed to get it up a little high.
0: Dorofeev had excellent opportunities in that sequence.
21: Both sides.
0: First on the left wing, the blocker side, save for Blackwood. And then at the end of the sequence, Dorofeev from the right wing and a glove save for Blackwood. And now 10 consecutive shots on goal for the Golden Knights. And the last four of them here on the power play.
21: Well, that's one of the buttons that Jared Bednar pushed.
0: From the draw, Colorado controls. 10 on the power play. Knights cut it off. Here's Barbashev from the right wing to the point. Hannafin. He shoots. Tipped on. Save. Rebound far corner. Avalanche will get to it. Knights conservative backing off here with Landeskog out of the box. Pass toward him off target. It is an icing against Colorado. So the Knights cannot score. They maintain a 1-0 lead. 4:11 to go in the second period. Vegas leads the series 3-0. And with the updating shots now, Gary, 5 shots during that power play for Vegas, but they cannot score. They're 0-2 with a man up.
21: Bednar needed to make some kind of a move. And Nichushkin can't play, so he has to put Kitty Rant in. That's just, he's forced into that one. He makes the decision to go with Blackwood instead of Wedgwood, and Blackwood has been brilliant so far.
0: Knights win the draw. Hannafin left point. Right for Anderson. Returns it left. Hannafin, wrist shot, tip wide. Came to the top of the crease, hit somebody, and went into the right corner. Up the boards it goes, a tie-up, and the Avalanche do clear. It's now been 10 minutes since Colorado last recorded a shot on goal. Here they ice the puck again. An ozone draw coming up now. Again, 5-on-5 here with 3:55 to go second period. Vegas leads 1-0. Only goal. Stone at 4:42 of the first from McNabb and Theodore. That's the only goal here in game 4. Knights leading the series 3-0. And Vegas will have their top line on the ice, Eichel between Dorofeev and Barbashev, and the defense McNabb and Theodore. This is the line that produced the offense in the comeback Friday in Denver. Knights win the draw. Theodore sends it cross ice off the left corner boards as Barbashev crosses with Eichel left goal line. Barbashev up the left wall. Lefty turns and rings it behind for Eichel. Chased by Manson. Eichel plays it pointward. McNabb right. Theodore one-timer blocked. Rebound right circle to Dorofeev. Banks it right point. Theodore again. Fake. Backhands it away from Landeskog. Keeps it in the zone. Barbashev over to help. Now Dorofeev to the slot. Couldn't get the shot away. Kulak defends. Poked to the neutral zone. Retrieved by Theodore at his own blue. Rink wide right. Barbashev forward to Eichel who dumps it in. Blackwood behind his net. Rims it near board. Bounces off a couple of people and eventually to center. On the near side of the neutral zone, Kadri dumps it in for Colorado. McNabb coming back with Theodore. Shea pokes it up the boards, but Natchez cuts it off. Natchez to the corner for Kadri. Corner to corner, misses the target, McKinnon. Back to the point, Natchez sends it up, but McCarr couldn't keep it in. Back it up to center ice. 3 minutes to go in the second period. Knights leading 1-0. And Marty Natchez looks okay after the collision with Hurdle earlier in this period. McKinnon from the left to the right. A shot, tipped high! And into the protective netting, out of play. Malinsky, the drive from the right wing. Hit somebody, but it did not go on goal. Sam Malinsky, the 27-year-old out of Cornell.
21: As good as Vegas has been this period. Colorado, one goal away from evening this one up. And they've been dangerous at certain points. Lots of hockey left. Great game so far.
0: They have not scored a second period goal in this series. They've outscored the Knights 5-0 in second periods this series. They've been outscored 12-9 second periods playoffs overall. 1-0 Vegas, 2:41 to go, second period. A Knights win tonight sends them to the Stanley Cup Finals. Presented by Lee's Discount Liquor, it is the Stanley Cup playoffs on the Vegas Golden Knights Radio Network.
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0: Action resumes at T-Mobile Arena. Vegas 1, Colorado 0, 2:35 to go, second period. Airborne pass gets to the Colorado line. Howden knocked it down, but Vegas can't work in with possession. Avalanche with the puck after the timeout, but puck out away from Taves, and William Karlsson dumps it in. Howden goes in on the forecheck, then Karlsson, then Anderson. Karlsson with Anderson, they rim it around. Howden on the left, back into the corner for Karlsson. Off the stick, and Devon Taves turned it over momentarily, but they got it back. The puck was in the blue ice for an instant, but then Taves steered it to the outside. In go the Avalanche, Kadri with McKinnon, and then an errant pass goes out to the neutral zone behind Makar. Nansen grabs it near the red line and pitches it in. Colorado changes personnel. Line changes brought to you by William Hill. Natchez pressuring Hanifin, both former Carolina Hurricanes. Knights send it in, but it'll be a control for Colorado. Manson chased by Hurdle. Minute 40 to go in the second period. Knights lead 1-0. Far side, Landeskog, captain of the Avs, sends it in. It looks to have gone off the rounded glass, but they allow action to continue. Bouncing puck in the right corner. Centering feet off his stick, and out to the near boards. There's Manson, the defenseman, right for Burns. He shoots. Knocked down. Hurdle in the way of that try. Hurdle using the left wall to get it towards Stone. Stone trying to swim around Lekin, and he poked it in. End of a shift for that group. Mark Stone on the third line. What a benefit for the Knights to have the depth they do. Now McNabb, a slump shot blocked. Rebound thrown in front, redirect Dorofeev over the goal. Barbashev from the trapezoid. Looks right wing. Theodore sticks to it. Pokes it down near the right goal line. Barbashev whips it across. Off a stick. Eichel tries to corral it. Lekkinen feverishly sticking and pokes it into the corner. Avalanche clear the zone. Final minute of the period brought to you by Credit One. Under one to go. Knights send it in, but it is an icing. Barbashev looks to the Raptors, thinks he should have been able to tip that one and avoid the icing, but he could not.
21: Now Nathan McKinnon is, they're double shifting him. He's just staying out on the ice whenever he wants to right now. They need him to, they need someone to get some offense going for them. McCarr's been pretty good tonight. McKinnon has had some moments, some flashes of danger, but not a lot for Colorado after a good start to the second period. Haven't had a shot in a long time.
0: They did go 11 minutes and 39 seconds between shots on goal. Knights got the draw, puck into the line. Looks to have come out of the zone. Officials allow play to continue. Knights retrieve. Dorofeev ahead toward Eichel right board. Got away from Jack, so it's Taves to pick it up. Put it behind his net, back and forth with Makar. Taves, the defenseman, skates out. 20 seconds to go in the period. Pass to the line again. It looked to be offside. No whistle. Left wing, here's McKinney. Flips it in front, knocked out. Rebound right in the shot. Blocked to the near board and kept in by Nation. 8 seconds. Back to the right wing side. Another block by Eichel. Out of the zone. And that'll bring us to the end of the second period. 40 minutes complete in Western Conference Final, game number 4. Vegas leads the series 3-0. They have a one-goal lead headed to the third period, where we know they have been excellent. Number one third period team in the regular season, and they're plus 9 here in the playoffs. They have a 1-0 game lead, 3-0 series lead, 20 minutes away from reaching the Stanley Cup Final for the third time in club history.
21: Rasmus Anderson just went after Nate just at the end of that period and had some words for him, accusing him of laying on the ice and trying to act up for a penalty, and he didn't get it. The Vegas, real good push for certain stretches of that period. Mark Stone made some great plays. He's unable to beat Mackenzie Blackwood, and he is offering quite a story so far in this game, Dan. He has been the best player for Colorado.
0: No doubt about it. Has not played for 13 days. Just one win in his three appearances. He had an appearance in relief, a start, played the whole game and won, and then a start, got pulled, and got a no decision in what was a comeback overtime win for Scott Wedgwood in the bunch to clinch the second round series. So Mackenzie Blackwood, who was the number one goalie last year in the first round series loss to Dallas, the number two goalie this postseason. Blackwood and Wedgwood combined for the Jennings. Fewest goals allowed in the regular season, at 197 allowed. Vegas point of reference of 242, 12th. And, of course, the Knights will beat any goaltender in front of them if they can. They've beaten Wedgwood 3 times, Blackwood in 5 regular season games against the Knights, 0-4-1. And so far, Vegas a 1-0 lead here in Game 4. Standing by for a live interview, we expect to hear from Rasmus Anderson momentarily.
21: Carter Hart, the other part of the goaltending story in this game, Dan, has just been so good. Comes into this game, he's on quite a run. He won the last two in the last series and won the first three in this series. In Game 3, he allowed 3 on the first 12 shots of the game, and then stopped 23 straight. And and now his postseason numbers, 15-1-4 with a 2.30 and a .923 save percentage. He's been even better in the conference final. 3-0 with a 2.00 goals against and a .942 save percentage. And he's had to be very sharp at points in this game. It's only 15 shots against are on him so far, but he's had to make some big saves and a lot there at the end of that period.
0: Last time Colorado was held under 30 shots was way back on May 5th, a 5-2 victory against Minnesota in Game 2. Colorado took a 2-0 series lead in that game, so they didn't need a whole heck of a lot of offense. Scored a couple of power play goals in that game, but you get the idea. Typically, the Avalanche generate a lot of shots on goal and a lot of attempts. A lot of their offense has come in the third period. In the postseason, they've outscored opponents in the third period. They had been 19-7, but now here in the series, it's 7-2 Vegas. So they update those numbers, and it's 21-14. But again, coming into the series, Colorado had outscored opponents 19-7 in the third period. Again, standing by for a live interview, we expect to hear from Rasmus Anderson. He'll join us here in just a moment. Vegas 1, Colorado 0, as we go to the second intermission. Anderson with 5 assists in his first 15 games. Let's go downstairs now. Rasmus Anderson joining us. Rass, it's Dan and Gary in the booth. Thanks for coming by. What do you make of how your team has played so far tonight?
9: I thought we started the game well. I thought they had a little bit better than us that period, and reset and come back out, be aggressive in the third.
21: When you say that, be aggressive, Rasmus, you're not throwing caution to the wind, you're checking first, but how do you play aggressive and still look after things in your own end?
9: I mean, close, quick, play with the puck, don't just give it away once we have it. So make plays under pressure, and then make them defend, and that's the furthest away from our net. So try to make them defend and take from there.
21: Last couple of years in Calgary, you were one of the older guys, and here you're just, you know, you're part of a veteran group. What's it like to play with, you know, Mark Stone, Jack Eichel, Braden McNabb, all these guys that are so poised?
9: You know, you can really tell that they've been there and they've done it before. They're leaders. They lead the way, and so, you know, you just try to follow along.
0: Rasmus, thank you. Good luck.
9: Thanks.
0: Rasmus Anderson playing his 43rd career playoff game today. He, like many of the Golden Knights, have not reached this point in the Stanley Cup playoffs in their careers. Anderson and Hanifin, of course, have been members of the Calgary Flames, who did have some playoff experience, go all the way back to 2019, but didn't get this far. You know, Tomas Hertl got to the Stanley Cup Final in 2016, but, you know, that's 10 years ago. Oh, yeah. So there are those guys who were part of the team in 23 that won the Stanley Cup, but there are some newcomers, Gary, who are hungry, haven't been to this point in the Stanley Cup playoffs before, and you can only imagine what's going through their minds as we get to this stage, 20 minutes away from a berth in the Stanley Cup Final.
21: Well, you think of what Kelly McCrimmon did in the offseason. He added Marner. He added Sissons. He added Lauzon, who's not playing tonight. Then he went and he got Dowd, and he got Cole Smith. He added Anderson at the deadline, and, of course, he added Carter Hart earlier in the season as well. So there's a lot of guys, fresh blood here, searching for glory.
0: Only goal so far, Stone from McNabb and Theodore at 4:42 of the first. Knights lead 1-0 going to the second intermission. Ryan Wallace has that when we come back. Presented by Lee's Discount Liquor, it's the Stanley Cup Playoffs on the Vegas Golden Knights Radio Network.
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29: 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KKGK, Las Vegas. One period left in regulation. Let's go to Ryan Wallace with the intermission report on the Vegas Golden Knights Radio Network.
0: 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It's the intermission report. The Golden Knights up 1-0 on the Colorado Avalanche after two periods of play. Take a look at the highlights in this game. We go back to the first period. I wanted a fast start. Mark Stone delivered 4 minutes into the game with a sensational breakaway goal.
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7: 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The intermission report, Golden Knights up 1-0 on the Colorado Avalanche in Game 4 of the Western Conference Final. An opportunity for the Golden Knights to punch their ticket to the Stanley Cup Final with a victory in this game. Stats of the period, shots 11-6, the edge to Vegas. Hits 19-16, also favoring Vegas for the game. Colorado 0-1 on the power play. Vegas 0-2 on the man advantage. The Avalanche charge with 12 giveaways, 2 takeaways, 7 block shots. Vegas 11 giveaways, 2 takeaways, and 11 block shots. It was a slower start to the second period for the Golden Knights, but then there was a shift from Mark Stone, where he made about 3 or 4 different plays to help his team stem the tide, and then it was all Vegas the rest of the way. Now, all that being said, Golden Knights threw a lot at Mackenzie Blackwood in that second period. He came up with a massive, massive sequence on a Golden Knights power play. So for Vegas, it's very simple. Find a way to get this one across the goal line. 20 minutes. 1-0 lead. Make it stand in the third period. Third period action's coming up next. Dan and Gary, they've got the call. Presented by Lee's Discount Liquor, you're listening to the Vegas Golden Knights Radio Network.
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5: Back to Dan Duva and Gary Lawless for the Western Conference Finals between the Golden Knights and the Avalanche.
6: Live from Brinkside at T-Mobile Arena in fabulous Las Vegas. Starting to feel like a long sprint. Golden Knights lead the series 3-0. They lead game 4 1-0. A chance for a sweep against the reigning President's Trophy winners. Colorado at 121 points in the regular season. Their fourth President's Trophy and their second in the last 5 years, but they are facing elimination at the hands of the Vegas Golden Knights, who did knock them out back in 2021 in the second round. Only goal so far, Mark Stone at 442 in the first from McNabb and Theodore, and that's where we stand. It is in the third. Inside the radio booth, I'm Dan Duva with Golden Knights insider Gary Lawless. Gary is brought to us by Simply Honda of Henderson.
7: Simply Honda of Henderson. They are a playoff performer every day of the year. 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What a great dealership, great people, part of the Finley family. Awesome.
6: Gary, the Colorado Avalanche went the last 14 minutes and 23 seconds of the second period without a shot on goal. We had credited one to Sam Malinsky, the defenseman. They took that shot away. So 14-23 since their last shot. Underway in the third period of Game 4. Knights lead the series 3-0. And they lead Game 4 1-0 on the strength of Mark Stone's fifth of the postseason. Knights go right to left in the third period. Colorado retrieves. We'll keep an eye on the star players for the Avalanche, who've logged a ton of ice here today. McKinnon loses the puck on the entry. Barbashev's breakout pass is bouncing at center. Eichel sticks it in, but it's Cale Makar to grab it in his own zone. McKinnon played over 8 minutes in the second period alone. Colorado gets it in. Tap right corner, McKinnon. Run by Barbashev. Puck is all the way around and out of the zone to the Colorado end. As the Knights change it up, opening minute third period. Barbashev, an aggressive forecheck, one against two. Makar steers it out the center, though. Ripped to hit by Ross Colton. Deflected puck at the line. Backhanded right corner by Arturi Lehkonen. Around it goes, off the stick on the far side wall. Marner did get it to center. Now the near side of the neutral zone for the Avalanche. Malinsky wins it back in. Anderson and Hannifin defend the puck, and the passing on the far boards deflects to Stone, who ladles it out. Bouncing near the red line, Avalanche from their own blue. Right wing Malinsky. Hammered hard by Mark Stone on the near boards, forcing the play to be offside. Well, we have talked so often about Barbashev, Kolesar, Cole Smith. Mark Stone can really wallop, as he did right there.
7: Now Mark's a big man. Usually has the puck, so, and it's so smart out there, you don't see him getting overly physical all the time.
6: And he can steal the puck from you with his great hand-eye coordination.
7: Yeah,
6: that's what he's more known for in that defensive mindset. Because of the offside Knights win the neutral zone drop. Coughlin finds Hurdle coming in. Now Sisson throw it in front. And it goes through the net. Now Blackwood seemed to miss it with the glove. As it went through into the right corner. Now back around to the point. Left wing. Coughlin threw it through the net mouth. And that is wide. And the Avalanche cleared the zone. Sissons prevented the forward progress through center for Colorado. They've got to regroup in their own zone due to the Avalanche. Vegas changes personnel. Colorado comes in on the left. Lead pass for Waugh. Out of his reach. Knights get it. Coughlin banks it near boards. And out goes Cole Smith. Across the red. Shoots it deep. Around it goes clockwise. Colasso in the right corner. Joined behind. Dowd and Colasso behind the net. Smith reaches in, but he couldn't get it away from Watt. Puck goes to center and Parker Kelly. Fourth line winger dumps it in. Checked by McNabb as he does so. Theodore picks it up behind the Knights net. Turns up ice. Backhands it to center. Colorado takes it there. 2.5 minutes into the third period of game four. Knights lead the series 3-0. They can sweep today. On the attempt to break out, Cole Smith knocked over. Avalanche get it deep on the right side of the O-zone. O'Connor rimmed it to the point. Returned low by Kulak. Along the board, Tanifin knocked it down. Dorofeev in there to try to clear. It's bouncing around, and now it does go to center. The Avalanche will take it back at their own blue. Forward pass from Malinsky gets tipped all the way in. Hannafin and Anderson back. Drury goes in on the forecheck. Creates a loose puck for Landeskog. Anderson defending his fellow Swede Landeskog. And Landeskog loses the puck, found again, feeds to the left, McKinnon, right from the car, takes around Hannafin, he shoots, save! Old-fashioned pad save, Carter Hart standing upright, makes the stop, and the crowd offers disapproval. Still in the O-zone, Nate just narrowly keeps it in, right from the car, shoots, Eichel blocks it. McCarr couldn't keep it in, Barbashev pulls it out of the zone. And the Knights can change players once more. McCarr retrieves, coming left to right. Forward pass missed everybody. Nature's in pursuit. Icing waved off. Theodore gets it back to center and airborne clear. It's James with McCarr in the D-zone. Marner forcing a turnover. Carlson tried to stick it in front. But a stick check by Ross Colton prevents a pass. Otherwise, it might have gotten to Marner. Now a try from Marner out high. That's blocked and goes out of play. Knights will get an O-zone draw. The Knights second line here, Gary. Very impressive. Howden, Carlson, and Marner. So much offense created in this postseason. But that effort on the forecheck, trying to keep the Avalanche in their own zone, just like Anderson talked about in our intermission interview.
7: Well, it's staying on their toes, being aggressive. They want to play with the puck. They don't want to defend all period long. And this line has got so much. It's got the speed, the power, the skill, the hockey IQ.
6: Knights win the faceoff on the right. Carlson for Marner along the boards. Pass deflects to Carlson. Going out high and sends it down into the corner. Howden separated from the puck by Manson. Marner got it back. Down to the right circle. Carlson, sharp angle shot, save. Shrugged off by Blackwood. Had to stay deep in his crease and avoid deflecting it into his own goal. Knights still in the zone. Carlson closing. Shoot. Kick save. Rebound. Another pad save. Twice with Blackwood's right leg. Stopping William Carlson, the lefty in the left circle. Turnover by Colorado at center. McNabb leading Carlson. And William couldn't reel it in, but he did tip it down into the corner, allowing his teammates to change. Opening 5 minutes, third period. 1-0 Vegas. Now out shooting Colorado 23-15. Steal at center. Sissons works ahead with Hurdle. Sissons stood up as he dumps it in. Hurdle gets it behind. Hurdle from the right side. Turns and shoots. Save! Stone gets the rebound, goes behind the net, to the left, and a Hurdle shot blocked. Hurdle's one-timer blocked by Malinsky in the left circle. Taken down low by Sissons, escapes left to the point. Hannafin shoots, save, with Hurdle on the doorstep. Sucked in by Mackenzie Blackwood.
7: Yeah, Hurdle, a major matchup problem for Malinsky out front. Malinsky's trying to get through him, and Tomas just swats him away like he's a fly.
6: Nice pass. Now, 5 shots on goal this period. Colorado did get credited for one, as I mentioned, the upright pass save for Carter Hart. So, you figure out the time between the 2 shots after all, Gary.
8: 17 minutes, 28 seconds. And 16-1 over the last 19-23. Ozone draw coming for the Knights. 5 minutes gone by third period. Vegas leads 1-0 in conference final game four. A chance to sweep the Avalanche.
7: William Carlson with three shots on goal in that last shift. All three of them are dangerous.
8: Five shots in the game for Carlson leads the Golden Knights. Five out of the 25. Hurdle and Hannifin have three each. Colorado wins the D-zone draw. Taves rims it around. It gets through everybody at center, but icing waved off. McNabb back to retrieve. McNabb and Theodore assisted on the lone goal in today's game, scored by Mark Stone as he stepped behind the defense. And backhand, forehand, righty put it in at the right post for his fifth goal of the postseason and his first at even strength, getting the Knights' first period goal of the series. They had been outscored 4-0 in first periods here in the third round. Colorado takes the puck back in its own zone. 14:30 to go in the third. Knights ahead 1-0. Avalanche get it in. Eichel in pursuit, far boards. Down to the ice goes Parker Kelly. Loose puck out high. An attempt to poke it out by Barbashev. Eventually does nudge it to center. Burns prevented forward progress. Marner gets it though. Try to lead Carlson. It got tipped. It got by Carlson. Goes in behind the Colorado goal. Knights attack the net to our left. Marner and Carlson in pursuit. Avalanche using the near boards to get it out to center. Back at his own blue line for Vegas. Coghlan with Korzak. Both righty defensemen. Korzak on the right side. Sends it ahead for Marner. Sends it diagonally left. Howden left corner. Takes out Burns. Howden to the point. Back and forth with Coghlan. Howden shoots. Tips out the back door. Kolesar trying to redirect. Just got too much of it. And from the far side corner, Colorado gets the puck through center. Pushed in by Jack Drury, but he had to swim around Drury, around Coghlan did Drury. Knights get it through center. Dowd kicks it along. Cole Smith to Kolesar. He dumps it in, clanks around. Clockwise, all the way to the right point. Anderson shoots. Knocked down. Loose in the right circle. Puck goes into the far corner. Dowd along the right boards. Dowd couldn't hold it in. Malinsky chips it out. Colton collects. Enters the Vegas zone left wing. Shoves it right. Down on the back check. Intercept. Pass intended for Brock Nelson. Down approaching the red line, trying to sneak it forward to Cole Smith. They couldn't get it all the way in, but they did send it far enough so players could get off. Colorado counters, dump it on the right from Lekkinen. McNabb behind his net, angles it out to the right point. Not out of the zone, the car shot blocked. Vegas gets it again, hurdle forward to the glove of Stone. Now sticks it left from the neutral zone. Sisson dumps it in. Under 13 minutes to go, third period. Golden Knights trying to clinch a spot in the Stanley Cup Final for the third time in 9 seasons and the second time in 4 seasons. Vegas right to left. Sisson's leading Hurdle, who had the game winner 2 days ago in Game 3. Hurdle checked back behind the net. Fans do not like it. On a hard hit by Kadri. Hurdle on his knees to puck beneath him. The fans groaning. Puck not moving now. The official stop play. Hurdle appears to be okay, but he goes after Kadri. And the fans like that.
7: Kadri got him right in the head. I don't know how there's not a penalty called here.
8: Hurdle looks to be okay. He's up and skating. He stayed on the ice more so because the puck was beneath him rather than any after effects of injury. Hurdle had his back to the glass and Kadri went head on.
7: Actually,
8: Hurdle.
7: He gets his shoulder. He doesn't get his head. It's actually not an illegal check.
8: There will be an offensive zone draw following the timeout. 12:18 to go in the third period. Both sides want explanations with reference to potential penalties, but none will be assessed. In the game, only 3 penalties, 2 against Colorado, 1 against Vegas. There have been no power play goals in the game so far. 12:18 to go in the third period. Knights 1, Colorado 0. A win sends them to the final. Presented by Lee's Discount Liquor. 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
8: Golden Knights 1, Avalanche 0, 12:18 to go in the third period. Colorado has been limited to 15 shots on goal. They went 17 and a half minutes without a shot and just one so far here in the third period. Facing elimination, they win a neutral zone face-up. Colorado going left to right. Tank pass by McCarr. Does get all the way in. Theodore back. Check to the corner boards after he steered it behind. Battle for the puck in the trapezoid. Marner and McNabb for the Knights. McNabb ties up Natchez, so Theodore can corral the puck. Rips it out to the far side of center. William Carlson dumps it in. Around it goes counterclockwise. Left corner. Hounded in pursuit. McCarr in his way. McKinnon backhands it around. Then Taves using the far glass gets it through center. It'll go all the way in, and that group of Avalanche changes. Knights retrieve. McNabb out there with new forwards coming on now. Top line for Vegas. Eichel, Barbashev, and Dorothea. Instrumental in the victory Friday. All three Vegas goals came in the third period, and it was that line to produce them all, erasing what was a 1-0 Colorado lead for much of the game. Knights send it in. This is icing against Vegas. 11:23 to go. This area is feeling a little bit like Game 2 with being only down by one for Vegas, but Carter Hart really keeping the Golden Knights in it so that they could get that third period comeback. Here it's a little bit different. They've got the 1-0 lead, but Carter Hart once again, stupendous.
7: It might feel that way for Colorado. Blackwood has kept them in it.
8: From the draw, Burns a drive, blocked. Up and out of play, Ivan Barbashev fills out. Stop the blast from Brent Burns. No goals in the playoffs for the veterans.
7: Yeah, Vegas is dominant in the shot clock. They're dominant in attempts. They're dominant in high danger chances. 1-0. That's a one goal game right now. And Mackenzie Blackwood has been a huge story for the Avalanche, their best player.
8: Jack Eichel tied the game at 9:15 of the third period in Game 2. Then Barbashev, just a couple minutes later, put the Knights in front for the first time in Game number 2, and then Barbashev the empty netter. Face-off win for the Knights, and after the face-off win, cross-check action there, but no call. Sisson takes the bench, appears to be okay. Eichel steers it away from Burns. Fans want a call. They don't get one. Knights still with the puck in the ozone. Navigating to the left forwards. Barbashev. Keep the play alive. Bouncer got away from Dorothea. Eichel finds it on the left. To the point. Hannafin shoots. Sticked away. And maybe the pad of Blackwood got a piece as well as it was going toward the left post. Rim around goes right. Anderson returns it to the corner. Off Eichel's stick and back behind. And Colorado takes possession in its own zone. 10:40 to go in the third period. Knights leading 1-0. And punch their ticket to the Stanley Cup Finals with a win today. Colorado sends it in. Back goes Dylan Godwin. Rims it around. Mark Stone is there. Protects. Hands it off. Sissons one-hands it through center. Hurdle gives chase. Tied up with Manson. The whole kit and caboodle down to the right corner. Now the puck goes in behind the goal. And a battle on there for it. Stone pulls it away. Backhand pass out high. Korzek coming off a two-assist game. Gets up Stone curling up top. Cycling left. Hands it to Korzek. He goes right. Now Condon, a wrist shot over the goal. It's the back of the cage. Two Knights reaching for it. Hurdle and Stone. But it ends up on Waugh's stick. He wipes out. Almost crashed into the referee right corner. Waugh gets up, but it's a turnover. Stone left corner. Out to the line. Condon fires off a body in front. Rebound near side. Pitched out by Manson. Rink wide. First man to it. Korzek, who dumps it back in. Knights are keeping it in the offensive zone and not letting the Avalanche to break out with the puck. Landeskog and Eric Pass. Kulak separated from the puck by Marner. Now Lehkonen sends it up the boards. Almost another turnover. And then, oh, standing on the puck, Manson. He turns it over. Theodore grabs it at the Vegas line. Knights coming forward. Howden spins off the check. Carlson dumps it to the corner. It ends up in the trapezoid. Off the near boards. Can Colorado clear? Carlson cuts off the bouncing puck. Now it's Natchez to carry through center. Natchez one against two. Drops it off. Landeskog off his stick and back to the neutral zone. Landeskog curling at his own blue. Lefty comes forward, lifts it high in the air, gets it into the right corner. McNabb going back to Theodore in the far side corner. Lifts it out to the blue line. It did come to center, and the Avalanche have to clear out. McNabb has the puck in his own end for the Knights. Rink wide left to Theodore. Under 9 minutes to go in the third period of game four. The Knights looking to sweep the President's Trophy winner. 1-0 Vegas. Mark Stone the captain. The only goal of the game. As the Knights lead it 1-0 into the final 8.5 minutes. Vegas gets it in. Taves starts the breakout. Pass goes rink wide right, carried into the offensive zone. Parker Kelly, fourth line winger, into the middle for Devontae as the defenseman. He shoots, blocked away by Hart. Just a second shot this period for Colorado from the left wing. Puck goes in behind Timmy Ranta, who had a clutch tying goal against Vegas as a Dallas Star in the 2020 Western Conference Final. Now as a fourth line winger for these Avalanche. Dow in his own end with Anderson. Now Kolesar there as well. Kolesar lifts it in the air. It'll go into the spot between the benches occupied by our friend Ray Ferraro, broadcasting the game for ESPN. 8 minutes to go, third period. Knights in the lead 1-0. We will step aside, and when we come back, we'll get closer to this stretch run. Not all that much happening so far here in the third period. The Knights doing their best to keep the Avs in their own zone. Just two shots this period for Colorado, needing to tie the game to keep their season going. Presented by Lee's Discount Liquor, it's the Stanley Cup Playoffs on the Vegas Golden Knights Radio Network.
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1: Under 8 minutes to play in Western Conference Final Game 4. Thanks for joining us tonight, everybody. Dan Duva, Gary Wallace, high above ringside at T-Mobile Arena. A place that has never seen its home team clinch a conference championship. Both times tonight did it on the road. Game 5 in Winnipeg, Game 6 in Dallas. If they win today, it'll be the first time they clinch a conference championship at the Fortress. 1-0 with under 8 minutes to go. Fight for the puck is deep in the Vegas zone. It goes out high to Burns. Across to the right, there's McCarr. Shoots, deflected off the right side of the goal, and then Hart got knocked into the side of the net. No call. Vegas gets the puck out of the zone. Eichel gets to the puck. Dorothea trailed by Eichel. Dorothea got tripped up, and no call. Burns rims it around. Kadri after it in front of his bench for the Avalanche. Kadri coming ahead. Scored one of the goals for Colorado in the first period of Game 3. Knights erased that 3-0 deficit and win it 5-3. Biggest comeback in playoff history. Blackwood turns it over after it was stolen on the right by Hyde, and his rink-wide pass got tipped out. Picked up by Theodore on the deflection in his own zone. Forward to Marner. It's across to the right wing side. Pursuit on the forecheck by Howden. Taves sets up Natchez for the breakout. Kicked through the neutral zone and lost by the Avalanche. Carlson picks it up for the Knights and ladles it deep on the right corner boards. Carlson headed off in the midst of a line change brought to you by William Hill. Second line heads off. Third line comes on. Stone, Sissons, and Hurdle. Imagine that. These three players on the third line. That's where the Knights are at this stage of the postseason. Ultra balanced. And each line can bring something different. Knights send the puck in without icing. Kulak retrieves. Sets up Manson on the forward pass right wing. Colton gets it all the way in. 6:10 to go, third period. Knights lead 1-0 in Game 4 of the conference final. Stone hammered it. The glass in his own zone, but he got the forward pass to Hurdle. One against one, faking out two players. Now joined by Kolesar, hits the referee's skate. Hurdle backhands it in front. Redirect. It goes wide and into the left corner. Attempt to redirect it on goal by Dowd, but Kulak defended him well. Dowd gets it up top. Coghlan scores! The Fortress erupts! 2-0 Golden Knights with 5:45 to go in Game 4. Coghlan shot it from out high. Cole Smith tipped it in front. The Knights have a 2-goal lead. So close to clinching a berth in the final. Who played only three regular season games for the Knights this year. The first goal of this series, and assist last game, sends the puck down the slot. Cole Smith, a deadline acquisition, redirects the shot from Coghlan through the five hole of Blackwood. Smith's third goal in this postseason, and he gives the Knights the insurance they were looking for. Big Stone scored 5 minutes into the game. 2-0 Knights, under 6 minutes to go in the third.
2: Fourth line just went to work, Dan. They waged battle. One puck kept it alive. And then a deft little tip.
1: This defensive pair, Coghlan and Korzak, we've never seen it until the last handful of games. Coghlan's 8th career playoff game. And his second assist in as many games. Cole Smith in his 20th career playoff game. And that's the duo to get this insurance goal. Colorado coming ahead. Nature shoots. Blocked by McNabb. James has the rebound behind the Knights' goal. We'll keep an eye on the netminder, Mackenzie Blackwood, to our left. The chant is so nice goal from the Fortress faithful. 5 minutes away from reaching the Stanley Cup final. William Carlson at center. Looks right for Marner. Off his stick at the line. Carlson sends it in off the high glass behind Blackwood. Now the fans, many of whom have not sat down since the insurance goal from Cole Smith, offering as much encouragement as they can at this stage. Point shot save! Carter Hart down in the butterfly stop. Sam Malinsky. And with every step for Carter Hart, fans hoping he could preserve that goose egg along with the victory. The last time that the goal... Oh, look out. Kolesar finds a loose puck in front. And his shot turned away by Blackwood. The only other sweep in Golden Knights history was their first playoff series ever. Alinsky comes in and shoots. Hard, another save. Puts that one off the chest, maybe near the collar. On the right wing, drive from defenseman Sam Malinsky. In 2018, Vegas' first ever playoff series. They had two 1-0 victories. Shutouts by Marc-Andre Fleury. The only goal in game one was for Shea Theodore. And the only goal in the clincher was from Braden McNabb. A 1-0 shutout for Fleury in the first ever playoff series clinching win. And since then, a handful of other shutouts in series clinchers. But Carter Hart, so far, no shutouts here in the postseason for the Golden Knights. Colorado dumps it in. 3:15 to go. Hart knocks it down behind his goal. McNabb rims it near board. Hurdle for Eichel. Gains the red and dumps it in left wing. Knights changing personnel. Eichel joined down low on the near board. Dorothea. Eichel again. Centering try. Knocked away. And out of the chat here is Lee wants the cup from the Fortress Faithful. 3 minutes to play. Colorado coming ahead. Lead pass off the stick of Colorado defenseman Brett Kulak, who has faced the Knights twice in the postseason as an Oiler. Knights get it once more. Eichel lifts it out off the sidewall near the Colorado bench. And the crushing weight of the President's Trophy has deflated the Colorado bench. Several players looking down at their feet on the Colorado side. Avalanche dump it in. Hart once again knocks it down. 2.5 minutes to play in game four. The Knights can clinch the Western Conference Championship for the third time. In goes William Karlsson. Gets it deep on the right wing. Here's Kel McCarr countering for Colorado. One on two. Puck gets knocked down. Swept away by Theodore. After the left wing, Kadri. Now a 6-on-5 for the Avalanche. Blackwood on the bench and a rebound shot. Score! Deflected in front. And Colorado has its first goal of game four with 2:03 remaining. It's not over yet. And Carter Hart's bid for a shutout comes to a close after nearly 58 minutes of hockey. And that puck deflected on its way toward the goal and narrowly stayed under the crossbar on a chip by Natchez and a redirect at the left side of the net.
2: And Colorado, they just got the goalie out. And this is a great tip. Is it Landeskog? I believe so it is. He gets into the lane and, yeah, he just knocks it down. And it bounces right in front of Carter Hart and then rises up above him. The goalie will stay out even for the draw. No, actually, he's not. He's coming out. 2:03 left. One goal margin.
1: So the anxiety returns.
2: Oh, yeah.
1: With 2:03 to go. 2-1 Knights. Landeskog, sixth of the playoffs. Third of the series. And second in as many games. Colorado gets the draw. Blackwood to the bench. Whereas the Knights secured game three with an empty net goal, as they did also earlier in the series. A couple empty netters in the series. Knights get it from their own zone. Theodore pitches it out. It bounces into the Colorado end. New players coming on for the Knights. 1:40 to go. Landeskog whips the goal to make it interesting. Kadri now another try just wide. Natchez missed the left post on a somewhat broken play. Natchez to the line. McCarr. Righty defenseman. Scanning. Feeding left. Eichel defending on the far side. Natchez. Left wing. One-timer save. Carter Hart with the blocker to his right. Puck up the board. Natchez trying to keep it in. Could not. Tips out of town. And backhand shot will go wide. And it will be an icing with 1:07 to go. Brett Howden with three game winners this postseason. 10 goals overall. Tied with Dorothea for the league lead. Off target on the long distance backhand drive. And Colorado will use its timeout with 1:07 to play. Howden was about 5 feet shy of the red line, but was feeling the pressure of Natchez, so he had to get rid of it to ensure he could get the puck off his stick.
2: It's not bad timing when you know you have your timeout to give here. It, you know, you don't want to ice it if you can. You want to score, obviously, if you can. But now the timeout, everybody out there is going to be fresh.
1: Go-ahead goal for Cole Smith. Dylan Coghlan and Nick Dowd, the assist at 14:15. And as it stands right now, that would be the winner because Gabriel Landeskog after 58 minutes of hockey in Game 4. Scored Colorado's first goal of the night. Sixth of the playoffs. Dangers and Calgary assist at 17:57. And so the Knights must once again survive one of the best offensive teams of this generation. 298 goals leading the NHL. And so good, plus 43 in third periods during the regular season. The Colorado club can score. They've got McCarr, even if he's not 100%. They've got McKinnon, even if he's not 100%. And a 100-point performer in Marty Nations, too. And their veteran captain, Gabriel Landeskog, who scored the goal moments ago. After the timeout, 107 to go. Eichel wins the draw for the Knights. McDavid cranks it around the boards. Calgary can't stop it. It'll go all the way down and be another icing. 1 minute to go in the third period. Final minute brought to you by Credit One. Knights 2, Avalanche 1 in Game 4. If the Knights hold on, they go to the Stanley Cup Final.
2: Eichel dug in there. Dan did a great job on the draw. Now the Avalanche want to go to the other side.
1: Jack has won 10 out of 14 draws today. Eichel will take this one against Nathan McKinnon. Two of the most dynamic players of this era. Right circle draw. Carter Hart watches to his left with a minute to go. Tie up off the draw. Puck deflects away from McNabb to McCarr at the right point. He keeps it in. He'll limit behind. Nelson. Stick loose by Hanifin. Left corner, it's McKinnon. Hanifin blocks it. Marner tries to clear. Cannot. Colorado holds it in. Shoved right. Here's Kadri. Threw it back to the left. McKinnon with Natchez. Hanifin defended. And then Eichel helping out. Going after McKinnon. Trying to fake back and forth. Eichel locks him up. Down to 30 seconds. Intercepted in the slot. Hounding to Marner. Out to center. He pitches it in, but avoids the icing. Down to 25 seconds. Here comes Natchez once more. Knocked away by Stone. Puck stays in the Colorado end with 20 seconds. McCarr retrieves. Stone fronting the breakout. Stone stiff knocked from his hand. Gets a fresh one from the bench. Entry denied by Colorado. McCarr has the puck with 9 seconds. Colorado can't get it in.

0: year, there's something new. And here it is again. A six-game winning streak for the Golden Knights, tying the longest in club history, all on the back of Carter Hart. Twice the Golden Knights have met the Colorado Avalanche in the Stanley Cup playoff. Both times, Colorado had won the President's Trophy, number one team in the regular season. And both times, the Knights prevail in the Stanley Cup playoff. They win game four, 2-1, the second sweep in Golden Knights playoff history. Mark Stone, the first goal. Cole Smith, the eventual game-winning goal. The Knights defeat Colorado 2-1. They take the series in four, and they will play in the Stanley Cup final against Montreal or Carolina. The Flamingos litter the ice at the Fortress. The handshake line has begun, led by the captain, Mark Stone. Scoring the first goal today, the only first-period goal for the Knights in this series. The captain returned after missing five games. Scored the first goal in the huge comeback in game number three, and the first goal in today's victory in game four. McKinnon and Marner embraced, teammates on Team Canada, two of the best in the National Hockey League, meeting in the playoffs for the first time. Naturally, a lot of focus on those huge performers in the regular season, but in the postseason, it's not so much about the points. It's about the win. Carter Hart shown on Nitron. Here's a raucous ovation from the capacity crowd at T-Mobile Arena. Well over 18,000 in attendance to watch the Golden Knights win the Western Conference Championship here on this Tuesday night, May 26, 2026. No team since 2018, when the Knights played their first postseason, have found more success. No team has won more games. No team has reached the Stanley Cup final more often. And the Knights will play for the Stanley Cup for the third time in their history, losing to Washington in 2018, winning against Florida in 2023. Can they capture their second Stanley Cup here in their ninth season?
1: Kelly McDermott changed his coach with eight games left in the regular season. And John Tortorella has come in here. He is a massive storyline, what he has done with this team, giving them confidence, giving them belief, positivity, and the Vegas Golden Knights are on their way to the Stanley Cup. And they are getting better every game, Dan. This was, I know it finishes 2-1, and it's tight down to the stretch. They were dominant. They just couldn't beat Blackwood. Give Mackenzie Blackwood a major tip your cap to him. He was the best player on the ice for Colorado, and the only guy that might have been better than him was Carter Hart. Shots finish way in the favor of the Golden Knights. High major chances. Go ahead, tell me the shots.
0: 26-21. Colorado poured it on there in the final minute. Yeah. They ended up with seven shots in the third period, where for a while they were stuck on two.
1: They were stuck for a long time. And this doesn't get old, Dan. Bill Daly, the deputy commissioner of the National Hockey League, is in the building. The Clarence Campbell Bowl, the Golden Knights, have won it three times. You just described it. The first year they lost to the Caps, and then in 22-23, they won the Stanley Cup, and now they go back again, and they have to wait Montreal and Carolina. Carolina leads that series 2-1. Game four is tomorrow night. Vegas is going to get a little rest.
0: The Campbell Bowl has made its first appearance on the ice at T-Mobile Arena. In 2018, Vegas clinched in Winnipeg, Game 5. And in 2023, they clinched in Dallas, Game 6. Here in 2026, they will clinch on home ice and therefore get a chance to celebrate with their fans. Remember, in 2018, the Knights did lift the Campbell Bowl, Derek Englund. In 2023, they did not. So we'll keep an eye on that. The players have received their Western Conference Championship caps. And as with every new camera shot the fans of T-Mobile Arena see on Nitron, they offer a cheer in support of that particular player.
1: Yeah. Mitch Marner's going to the Stanley Cup. They're showing Mitch now. He is giving it to the crowd. Very excited.
0: You saw himself on the screen, and then says, oh, started screaming and pumping his fist. Let's loosen in to Bruce Cusick, introduce the ceremony.
2: To the Western Conference champion, Vegas Golden Knights. Accepting the trophy is team captain Mark Stone. And the 2025-26
0: Stone shakes hands with Bill Daly, flanked by William Karlsson and Jack Eichel, and then Braden McNabb. Karlsson and Eichel wearing the A's on their sweaters, and then Stone waving the entire team over, and now the staff as well. And the chant is, we want the cup. They do not touch or lift the Campbell Bowl, just like in 2023, as all the players using their skates got over to join the photo opportunity quickly. The rest of the staff without skates will limber over more gingerly and carefully as Mark Stone at the center of this celebration. And then John Tortorella is shown on the scoreboard. Imagine John Tortorella standing alone as the head coach who has twice knocked out the President's Trophy winners in sweep fashion. 2019, Columbus knocked out Tampa Bay, and now here in 2026, Vegas knocks out Colorado, sweeps against the President's Trophy winners. Bill Foley has joined the celebration, donning his black Golden Knights jacket. Two big thumbs up from Bill. He stands beside the Campbell Bowl and puts his two palms up, shielding himself from the Campbell Bowl. No, I'm not going to touch it. And now, as the fans offer their applause, the photo op breaks up. The players skate away as Bill Foley talks with Bill Daly. And the players now skate out to center ice. Michael cups his ears, wants to hear the 18,000 plus
2: at T-Mobile.
0: We've seen a lot of smiles from a lot of players during this playoff run. They've won 12 out of their 16 games to start the Stanley Cup playoffs. Tomas Hertl might have had the widest smile in Game 3, scoring the game-winning goal. But in watching that celebration, Gary, I'm not sure that I've seen Mitch Marner smile wider than right there.
1: He made a decision. He left his hometown, decided not to sign a huge money contract with Toronto, and said, I'm going to start my life somewhere else. Time for a new chapter. He picked Vegas. The Golden Knights shipped Nick Waugh there. Kelly McCrimmon did a sign and trade. Locked him up for 8 years at $12 million a year, $96 million. And Mitch, it's paid off for him. So far, he's in the Stanley Cup final. And get a good look at those. Feel this moment here, because the next series starts on the road. Vegas will now, they'll wait for the winner of Montreal, Carolina, and they will begin the Stanley Cup final either in Raleigh or in Quebec. And the next time the Golden Knights are on home ice, it'll be game 3 of the Stanley Cup final. Time to get, there's an opportunity to get a little healthy here. We know McDabb is dealing with something. Stone has missed 5 games, has come back and looked like as good as he's ever looked. He's been dynamite in the last 2 games. Jeremy Lauzon, we don't know his status, although I'll tell you what, the way Coghlan and Korzak have played, you'd have to think long and hard about tweaking this lineup right now. But Carter Hart has played every game, and now Carter Hart can take a breather. That is critical for the Golden Knights, that, you know, you don't want to wear that guy out. He's played, how many is it in a row, Dan?
0: 19 consecutive games going back to the regular season.
1: 16 playoff games now, though, and now he gets
0: Yeah, only Marc-Andre Fleury has played more consecutive playoff games in team history.
1: And Fleury was out of gas by the time they got to the Stanley Cup final in 17-18. Washington, you know, they after game one, you know, they took Vegas apart. Vegas will be rested. They will be healthy. And I think they're the best team in hockey right now until someone tells us different. This is not a fairy tale story like in 17-18. This is a lot more like 22-23 when they barged into the Stanley Cup. And when the players, when they won in 22-23, they said to Kelly McCrimmon in the dressing room, get a hold of somebody in Russia. Who's next? We want to keep playing. They were so good. They had gotten so strong. That's what's happening right now. This team is getting better every game.
0: Adapt and ascend. One more mountain to climb. The Stanley Cup final. Four wins away from the Stanley Cup championship. Vegas 2, Colorado 1. In game 4, the second sweep in Knights history is their 15th series win. 15-6. In their all-time series. And no surprise, Gary, that is the highest series win percentage in NHL history at 71.4%. Oilers, Panthers, Lightning, Canadiens, next down the list, they're all in the 60s. The Knights have won 15 of their first 21 playoff series. Today is the 74th playoff win in club history. This their 8th postseason run in 9 campaigns. They started with a 6-game series win against the Utah Mammoth, a 6-game series win against the Anaheim Ducks, and now they sweep the Colorado Avalanche, the President's Trophy winners, here in the third round, advance to the Stanley Cup Finals for the third time in 9 seasons.
1: Yeah, and I was working in Winnipeg for TSN when George McPhee phoned me and said, why don't you come down to Vegas? And I had a number of conversations, but one of the conversations I had was with Kelly McCrimmon, and he talked about how they were going to build this thing, and it was going to take some time, and, you know, who knows when we'll get into the playoffs. And back then, a rebuild was a 3-5 year thing, and that's what this was going to be. It was going to be a slow cook. It's 9 years, Dan. You have called Stanley Cup games in year 1 and in year 6, and now you're going to do it year 9.
0: I might need an oxygen tank.
1: This organization, from Bill Foley to George McPhee and Kelly McCrimmon, sorry, I have no shame in saying this at all. They are the best in the National Hockey League.
0: Well, the numbers would back you up.
1: The numbers do back me up. And if they go and they win the Stanley Cup again, you're talking about a 9-year period of excellence that is just unsurpassed. And Kelly McCrimmon, we talked about this. He looked at this team with 8 games left in the regular season and said, I think this team can do more than what it is doing right now. I'm worried we're going to miss the playoffs. I'm worried that if we get in, it's going to be a one and done. And he fired Bruce Cassidy. And he didn't want to fire Bruce Cassidy. He liked Bruce Cassidy. They won a championship together. They are linked in history forever. But he made the hard decision, and he fired Bruce Cassidy, and he talked John Tortorella into coming here and doing this. And Tortorella had, you could say he had nothing to lose. Like, what if they had lost 4 or 5 down the stretch and missed the playoffs? You know, okay, no big deal. Instead, Tortorella now has a chance to become, there's not many coaches have done it, have won Stanley Cups with 2 teams, and he's going to have that opportunity.
0: Golden Knights are 19-4-1 under John Tortorella in the regular season, just a shootout loss in Seattle. Their 4 losses have come here in the postseason, 2 against the Ducks and 2 against the Mammoth. No losses here to Colorado. The Knights are perfect against the Avalanche under John Tortorella. They won in overtime late in the regular season, and now 4 here in the playoffs. Gary, if you go back to 2021, the Knights have won 9 straight games against the Avalanche. 8 straight games against the Avalanche. You have the first 2 games they lost against Colorado. So 8 straight for that series and then for this series, so 8 in a row. And going back to John Tortorella and the coaching change, we talked about it at the time. With 8 games to go in the regular season, George McPhee, Kelly McCrimmon make the coaching change. In 2000, the New Jersey Devils let go of Robbie Fatorik with eight games to go in that season. The Devils at the time held the top spot in the Eastern Conference. He was replaced by Larry Robinson and assisted on that staff and a Hall of Fame player. And the New Jersey Devils went on to win the Stanley Cup 4-2 against the Dallas Stars in 2000. The only other coach who has, again, similarly taken his team to the Stanley Cup final after taking over in the final 10 games of the season. 1982, Roger Nielsen, and they lost to the New York Islanders in 82. So it's Larry Robinson, and maybe John Tortorella can become the next coach to win after taking over in the final 10 games of the regular season. Larry Robinson with the Devils in 2000, and potentially John Tortorella here, but it's just those three, Roger Nielsen, Larry Robinson, and John Tortorella, taking over inside the final 10 games of the regular season and reaching the Stanley Cup final.
1: Scotty Bowman obviously won the Stanley Cup as a head coach. He won it in Montreal, he won it in Pittsburgh, and he won it in Detroit. I don't know who else has won cups with more than one team.
0: I'll tell you.
1: You will. Great.
0: Scotty Bowman won it 5 times with the Canadiens, yep. Once with the Penguins, 3 times with the Red Wings. He's the only coach to do it with 3 different clubs. There are coaches who have done it a couple of times. Tommy Gorman, we've got to go way back here, with the Chicago and the Montreal Maroons.
1: The Maroons.
0: Remember the Montreal Maroons?
1: Yeah, sure.
0: And then closer to modern times, Dick Irvin with Toronto once and 3 times with the Montreal Canadiens.
1: Yeah.
0: So those are the only other coaches who have won Stanley Cups with multiple clubs. John Tortorella, 2004 Tampa Bay Lightning, got close with the New York Rangers to some degree, but when they got to the final, Alain Vigneault had taken over. So, again, the Vegas Golden Knights are headed to the Stanley Cup final with John Tortorella at the helm. And, Gary, we are just about ready to go downstairs. Dylan Coghlan is ready to join us from the Golden Knights dressing room. Let's go downstairs now and welcome our guest, Dylan Coghlan. Dylan, Dan Duva, Gary Lawless in the radio booth. I can't imagine what this feels like. Why don't you try to tell us?
3: Yeah, I mean, it's a pretty crazy feeling. I mean, I can't even really put it into words, to be honest. This doesn't feel real, and it's definitely an emotional experience for me. And I just can't wait to see my family after this, and give them a big hug.
1: You were you played most of the year in the American League, and then injury and suspension gets you into the series against Anaheim. You haven't left the lineup since, and you've scored a goal. You had a big assist in Game 3, and then another. You assist on the winner tonight, Dylan. It might feel like a dream, but it is reality. You are playing some fantastic hockey. How come?
3: It's not just me. It's because of everybody. I think everyone's buying into every little detail, and we're blocking shots when we need to, and getting pucks out when.

0: everyone else in this room is willing to do whatever too. And you know, guys have had a taste of it before, and you know, it's a pretty special feeling. And you know, moments like this and opportunities like this don't come around too often. So just trying to soak it in and you know, get ready.
1: Dylan, what happened on the goal scoring play?
0: I don't really know. I was kind of plastered to the wall, and so was their forward that was on me. And Dowder made a great play, a heads-up play, and I kind of just got to middle ice, and Smitty was all alone in front. I just thought I'd pass it to him, and he had a breakaway. So it was a great tip by him, and I don't think the goalie was really expecting a tip. And but yeah, no, it was an unreal play by Dowder, and you know, an awesome tip by Smitty.
1: So you were passing to him intentionally. You told us you normally don't shoot five hole. You did score a five hole goal earlier in this series, but you were looking for Cole Smith intentionally there.
0: Yeah, it's just hard, like getting off the wall on my offside like that, and you know, it's a different play on the other side. I can kind of you know, either one time it or, you know, open up and shoot it. Where I was kind of like going to the middle, and I just saw Smitty all alone in front, and I, you know, was like, oh, I'll just pass it to him. And you know, he made a great tip and a great play, and ended up being the winning goal.
1: You know, we have heard Tomas Hertl say so often his life motto, fun must be always. How does that apply to you and this group now?
0: Yeah, no, it's definitely the most fun I've ever had. You know, it's a pretty, I've said it multiple times, but this group is pretty special, and you know, it's the reason why I chose to come back here. And
2: the guys
0: in there are pretty incredible, and you know, groups like this don't come around too often, so just don't take it for granted.
3: Carter Hart was pretty fantastic, and while he has been all playoff, what's it like playing in front of him?
0: Yeah, he's amazing. I mean, he's you know, he's battled his way back, and you know, he's a tremendous goalie. You know, he's an awesome person, and you know, he's playing unbelievable right now, and he's the reason why we just did what we did. You know, the way he prepares and you know, gets himself ready for games, I've honestly never seen anything like it. So it's pretty fun to watch, and nice to have him back there.
1: Dylan, you have watched a lot of Golden Knights playoff games before, some from the press box, some on television from afar. You get to play in the Stanley Cup Finals next week. Congratulations.
0: Yeah, thank you very much.
3: Congratulations, Dylan.
0: Thank
3: have
0: you.
3: A great time, pal.
0: Thanks, guys.
1: Dylan Coghlan from the Golden Knights dressing room. Vegas 2, Colorado 1. The Knights complete the sweep in the Western Conference Final. We'll play for the Stanley Cup in 2026 against either the Canadiens or the Hurricanes. And remember, in 2023, Gary, it was the Florida Panthers against the Carolina Hurricanes. So at one point in time, this was, oh, nice, good play, Carolina. Well, here they are again. Carolina leads that series 2-1, winning games 2 and 3 in overtime after Montreal took the first game of that series. Knights played Montreal in the third round of the 2021 Stanley Cup playoffs when there were no conferences, only four divisions. Montreal won that series and then lost to Tampa Bay in the Stanley Cup final. Vegas, of course, has not faced Carolina in the Stanley Cup playoffs.
3: Yeah, this will be fun to now kind of sit back and wait and see who the opponent is going to be. And that first week of the Stanley Cup final is, you know, you fly out wherever you're going to go. You go a little bit early. They have a media day. You practice in that city. And then finally the games will start. And like we said, it's going to be either Carolina or Montreal. But Vegas will get, I would imagine, a couple of well-earned days off. They'll be able to relax a little bit. They don't have to get on a plane for Denver tomorrow. There's a lot that goes into this victory, a lot of benefit that comes from this victory. First of all, it's over. And you know, if you give Colorado any life, they win tonight, and then you have to go into their building. All of a sudden, you know, it can start to get tight. We saw Vegas lose 2 to Dallas 1 year, and then eventually they won in game 6 to get the conference final that year, and then went on to beat Florida. But there's a little bit of a breather here, and you know, now you can reset. There's people that are dealing with injuries, opportunity for them to lick their wounds and feel a little bit better. And now you have the luxury of sitting and watching both teams and scouting both teams at once, and and getting a real good familiarity of what they have.

0: have and what they present. So full marks to the Vegas Golden Knights. They were the better team in this series, and this was, it's weird, this was their best game of the series, and they have done that in all three series this year. Game 6 against Utah, they took the Mammoth apart. Game 6 against the Ducks, they dismantled the Ducks with ease. That game, and this game, Colorado, the best opponent of all, got a great goaltending performance from Blackwood, but Vegas was the best team.
1: Considering all of the circumstances you just outlined, Gary, and the fact that this is just the second sweep in Golden Knights history, you might say this was the most lopsided series the Golden Knights have ever won. They swept the Kings, but each of those games was super tight. One goal, 2-1-0 games, an overtime, a double overtime game. That's the only other sweep. You know, the Knights closed out the Florida Panthers by winning 9-3 in five games. The game that they lost was in overtime. Like, those are like the three most lopsided series wins in franchise history that are coming to my mind, and obviously there's 21 of them.
0: Yeah, well, this is, you know, they swept them. There's no doubt that Vegas was better, and they got performances from a ton of people. They used their depth. They were more physical. Carter Hart was better than the goalies that Colorado presented. And I got to give Kelly McCrimmon credit. He has built a very deep and dangerous roster. When Mark Stone and Tomas Hertl are your wingers on your third line, you got a pretty good hockey team.
1: Cole Smith, in his career, had 6 game-winning goals. We're talking roughly 300 games, playoffs, regular season
0: combined.
1: None as
0: big as this one.
1: And none like this. Game winner to send the Knights to the Stanley Cup Final for the third time. The stars today, Carter Hart number 3, Cole Smith number 2, Mark Stone number 1. Carter Hart has won 6 straight playoff games. That is a new franchise postseason record, surpassing several others who had won 5, Hill, Brossoit, and Fleury 3 times. Carter Hart is the first Golden Knights netminder to win a string of 6 straight during the Stanley Cup playoffs. Well, we have a longer spring, don't we?
0: I'll see you at the Stanley Cup, Dan.
1: Indeed. Final score in Game 4, Knights 2, Avalanche 1. Vegas wins the Western Conference Championship. They claim their third Campbell Bowl, 2018 against the Winnipeg Jets, 2023 against the Dallas Stars, and now for the first time they clinch it on home ice in 2026 against the Colorado Avalanche, ousting President's Trophy winners. We've got lots coming up on the postgame show. First, we'll get you some numbers as the Knights win it 2-1. Stone from McNabb and Theodore at 4:42. At first period, the Knights led 1-0 for much of this game. Not until the final 6 minutes did the score change. Cole Smith, an insurance goal. Redirect on the Coughlin clear slap pass. Not a shot, as Coughlin just described. Smith from Coughlin and Dowd at 14:15. 2-0 Knights. Then with the goaltender on the bench, Gabriel Landeskog scored to make it a one-goal game. His third of the series and second in as many games. Landeskog from Natchez and Kadri at 17:57. But Colorado could not find the equalizer. Their goals in this series, 2 of them coming with their goaltender on the bench, just goes to show how good the Knights were at keeping this high-flying Colorado offense at bay. 2 of the goals they score in this series, and 7 of them coming, 7 overall, but 2 of them coming with the goaltender on the bench. Again, that's the final score, 2-1. A stone from McNabb and Theodore, Cole Smith from Dylan Coughlin and Nick Dowd, the Vegas goals, taking a winner out of Carter Hart. He stopped 20 out of 21 to record his 21st career postseason victory and 12 this year. His record is the Knights' postseason record, 12-4. 20 saves on 21 shots. On the losing side, it's Mackenzie Blackwood making his first appearance in 13 days. 24 saves on 26 shots in the loss. Blackwood is 1-1 this postseason and 4-5 in his postseason career. Mention the stars, the game number 3, Carter Hart, the winning goalie. Cole Smith, the number 2 star, the game-winning goal. And the number 1 star, the captain, Mark Stone, who gets his first even-strength goal of the playoffs, 5th overall, and 2 goals in as many games since returning from a 5-game injury absence. The attendance today, let's find out. The time of the game and all of that will be forthcoming. Sadly, the game sheet must be interesting to so many people that it's not coming up. So we don't have the game sheet. We'll, I'm sure, figure that out at some point as the... Oh, here it is. Wonderful to have not one but two broadcast assistants here in the broadcast booth. So I can tell you that the time of the game was 2 hours and 29 minutes in the crowd of 18,188. 18,188 at T-Mobile Arena to watch the Knights clinch the Western Conference Championship 2-1 over the Colorado Avalanche. Big thank you to our sponsors, including today's game title partner, Just Ingredients. Thank you to our friends at Just Ingredients, who also sponsor the Knights penalty kill. Knights today on the penalty kill were once again perfect, 2-for-2 against Colorado here today, and in the series gave up just one power play goal. Thanks to our engineers in the broadcast booth, Joe Sands, Ray Ragle pushing all the right buttons. Thanks, of course, to Joe Costa back in our studio. Thanks to broadcast assistant Doug Matuka, broadcast assistant alternate Justin Russo, reprising his original role, voice of the Idaho Steelheads, and a big thank you to statistician extraordinaire Ray LaBeouf. For Golden Knights insider Gary Lawless, Dan Duva saying so long, and have a great night, everybody. 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
2: It's the Vegas Golden Knights postgame show. 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
1: Welcome into the Vegas Golden Knights postgame show. The Golden Knights defeat the Colorado Avalanche 2-1 and sweep the Western Conference Final. That's right. The Vegas Golden Knights have dispatched the President's Trophy winning Colorado Avalanche in four games and advance to the Stanley Cup Final for the third time in franchise history. To help us break this one down, we go back to the radio booth, bring in the voice of the Golden Knights, Dan Duva. All right, Dan, a third trip to the Stanley Cup Final. When you look at the Golden Knights from top to bottom, starts with Bill Foley all the way on down, the commitment to winning is unparalleled in the National Hockey League, and a third trip in nine seasons to the Stanley Cup Final is proof of that.
5: There's no doubt about it, Ryan, that this organization, what it's done in these nine seasons, but also 10 years. You think about it, we are just shy of 10 years from this organization having been awarded to Bill Foley and company, and the work began back then. I mean, there was more than a year of work that occurred before the Knights ever stepped onto the ice, and while Bill was the principal owner and began to put the right people in place with George McPhee and Kelly McCrimmon, you know, it has been that leadership and the scouting staff, coaches, and different folks along the way. It is remarkable. And since I was asked, I will pass along just some of the numbers here because I somehow forgot to mention this earlier. But when a team takes a 3-0 series lead, it goes on to win 98.2% of the time. And that number will go up ever so slightly. The record in NHL history for a team taking a 3-0 series lead is now 214 wins and just four losses. When this unfolds the way it did, the road team going up in this manner, the way the Knights did, the record is now 59-1. So it's ever so slightly higher than the overall average.
1: Yeah.
5: And then when you wonder about sweeps, yeah, 60.8% of the time, when you take a 3-0 series lead, you go on to sweep. By the way, in case you're wondering about
1: Stanley Cup semifinal, so over many years, sometimes it's called the conference final, third round, whatever. But the round before the Stanley Cup final, teams that go up 3-0 in that round, 50-0. 50-0. So there's just a little bit of statistical history for you.
6: That's tremendous, tremendous stuff there, Dan. Okay, so it's another closeout game for the Golden Knights this postseason in which they deliver their best game of that series. How are they able to find their footing and find their best to close out an opponent?
1: Well, it's a couple of things, and often John Tortorella has talked about the poise of the players, the patience of the players, where they do not scramble, they do not overreact if things are not going their way, and sometimes they have fallen behind. As I mentioned earlier, they had not scored a goal in the first period in the series until today. Imagine that. Imagine if going into the series we would have said the Golden Knights are not going to score a first period goal the first three games of the series. Guess the series record, right? Who would have said the Knights are up 3-0, right?
6: Yeah.
1: Nobody. Okay, so then the other part of it is, and I'm not sure that this gets pointed out quite enough, along with so much that's been said about the players themselves, their conduct, the experience, the leadership. Also consider the number of people who are working behind the scenes on a coaching staff to evaluate not only videotape, but watch in person and see what the other team is doing and how to figure out the best ways to combat that. You know, John Tortorella has been tight-lipped. He is revealing almost nothing about what his team is trying to do. You know, he'll recognize, quote-unquote, our concept, but what that concept is described only in the vaguest of terms, aggressive, you know, et cetera. But I think that's totally understandable, number one. Mm-hmm. But number two, that also means that we don't get quite the glimpse into what he and the assistant coaches, and it's, again, more than just the coaches. There's video staff, analytics staff. I don't want to leave anybody out. There are a number of people involved in breaking this all down. And then, as John Tortorella has discussed, figuring out which pieces of information to present to the players. Not overload them with information where it can be paralysis by analysis. There are a number of people, and we know the assistant coaches, but there are a lot more people behind the scenes. They're listed on the website. I'd be here all day to try to remember naming all of them. But there are a lot of people who are watching these games, looking at video, studying the numbers, distilling down, presenting that to the staff, and then presenting it to the players, choosing what clips to show, positive and negative. And I think, of course, as the series goes along, you get more information, more data, more examples. And I think that this staff, this, again, coaches and staff at large, do so well to figure out those things that I think ought to be recognized along with the play of and the poise of the players themselves.
6: You know, it kind of dovetails right into my next question, because I wanted to ask you about John Tortorella, mainly in understanding where this team was with 8 games left in the regular season to now another appearance in the Stanley Cup final, pretty dominant run through the first 3 rounds of the Stanley Cup playoffs, and the mindset piece is part of it, but how much credit do you give to John Tortorella for maximizing this group, this team, in finding something to really gain some traction when it matters most, when hockey is at its most difficult? This team has just gotten better and better and better.
1: Yeah, there's a big part of it that I think is mindset, mm-hmm. where we think about the play on the ice, and these guys are the same players. They are experienced, talented, confident, lots of success for the players on this roster. But sometimes that talent needs a kick in the rear end. Sometimes that talent needs a pat on the back, or it needs just the right bit of encouragement at the right time, but maybe in a different scenario, something a little bit different. And Tortorella, not knowing the group, but leaning on the assistant coaches and making it a point to figure out who he's got, not to mention many years of relationships, and making it very clear about what he expects from his guys and what they should expect from him. There is very much a cheerleader mentality for John that I think that a number of the players on this team needed. It has it is a business for sure. There's a lot that is decided by data, and you know the numbers often tell the story. But they are human beings after all, and I think John Tortorella has tapped into what makes these guys the competitors they are, and to allow that competitive spirit to come out
5: and to rise to the occasion. There can be enormous pressure to perform under the bright lights of the Stanley Cup playoffs. But, you know, it's your heart. You're just a kid playing a game. And if John Tortorella can help that inner, child come out, like we said with Hurdle, the 10-year-old on Christmas morning, the way he smiles and celebrates, you know, when you can tap into that as a head coach, especially this time of year, it perhaps relieves some of the pressure and helps remind these guys what it's all about. And to their great success as a staff and as a group of players, that's what's happened.
6: Okay, a player that never shies away from the bright lights and the pressure of winning in the playoffs is Mark Stone. Comes into the series in Game 3, and this game to me tonight for Stone was dominant. He was creating offense for his line mates. He was, you know, doing everything the Golden Knights needed from their captain. He sets the tone with the goal early and then makes a couple of stick plays in the final seconds of the game to preserve the victory. This was a legacy type of performance game from Mark Stone tonight.
5: Yeah, well, the last time there was hardware on the line in this building, he lifted the Stanley Cup. So, if there's a more clutch performer in Golden Knights history, I'm not sure who it is. There have been some great moments. There have been excellent performances individually and as a group. But if there's a guy who you can rely upon in the biggest of moments, Mark Stone has to be the guy. That he missed five games, returns to the lineup and scores goals in both games three and games four. And the first goal in both of those games to sort of set the tone for the rest of the group. And you mentioned the stick plays at the end. Also the big hit that he had. You know, we don't see a ton of that from Stone, but as Gary pointed out, he is a big man. He is built solidly at 6'3", 210 pounds. And, I have to say, sometimes his celebrations, I'm glad I'm up here and not down there, because, like, I'm scared to death if he were skating at me when he starts the double fist bump. He's skating right at McNabb. And like, oh, my gosh. So I think that, yes, indeed, Mark sets the tone in so many ways. Every player that we talked to, what was the impact of Stone's return? And, yeah, it begins with the play on the ice. That's what we see. But so many people have talked about what he means to have him, what it means to have him in the room, not to mention on the bench. Just his presence seems to be steadying for the rest of the group. The points and the defensive play doesn't hurt either. It is thoroughly impressive to watch Mark Stone continue to deliver in the biggest of moments.
6: All right, Dan, great stuff as always tonight on the call. Enjoy a couple of days off, and we'll chat during the Stanley Cup final.
5: Oh, wow. That sounds great. Thanks, Ryan.
6: That is the voice of the Golden Knights, Dan Duva, helping us break down a 2-1 victory for the Golden Knights over the Colorado Avalanche in Game 4 of the Western Conference Final. Vegas sweeps Colorado out of the playoffs. The President's Trophy winners are no longer, and Vegas will play for the Stanley Cup for the third time in franchise history. Hey, the Golden Knights have advanced to the Stanley Cup Final for the third time in 9 seasons. Tickets for the 2026 Stanley Cup Final will go on sale soon. Follow the team's social media channels for more information on how to get into the fortress as the Golden Knights chase another championship. We're back with more in a moment. 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
6: 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The Golden Knights defeat the Colorado Avalanche 2-1 in Game 4 of the Western Conference Final. Vegas completes the sweep. Western Conference champions for the third time. And the Golden Knights will play for the Stanley Cup. That's the reality of the situation here. That is why you play the games. That is why you can never say definitively what you believe a team is or is not. You get into the postseason and anything can happen. The Colorado Avalanche this year were the best team in the National Hockey League in the regular season, and the Golden Knights dispatched them in 4 games in the Western Conference Final to punch their ticket to yet another Stanley Cup Final appearance. The postgame injury report is brought to you by UMC, the exclusive hospital of the Vegas Golden Knights. Mark Stone, we just chronicled. He missed the first 2 games of this Western Conference Final, came in game number 3, got the party going for the Golden Knights in leading that comeback, a power play goal 19 seconds into the second period, and that started the barrage for the Golden Knights. Here today in this game, Mark Stone scores first, right? It's the first period goal for the Golden Knights in this series. It happens because of the captain, and Mark Stone delivers tremendously. Here is John Tortorella as he speaks to the media.
11: John, I'm sure 2 months ago when you came aboard, you envisioned this possibility happening, but now that it's happened, is there a way you can sum up what the last 2 months have been for you, just going on this journey with this team?
12: Oh, well, first of all, I'm very fortunate to get the opportunity with Bill, George, and Kelly giving me the opportunity. And after spending a couple of weeks with the team, You could tell it's a really good group, and I'm thrilled for the opportunity, thrilled to be along the ride with them. Now we're playing for I consider the first 3 rounds playoffs. The last round, that's when you play for the Stanley Cup. We have an opportunity to play for the Stanley Cup now. I'm proud of the guys.
13: Right side, front row, Jesse.
14: Jesse Grange with The Athletic. On a smaller scale, you mentioned that part of what draws you to coaching and coming back is the interaction with the players. What was the last few minutes like celebrating with the guys?
12: Well, I didn't stay in there. That's their time. I saw them for a couple of seconds, but that's their time. They're the ones that have the uniform on. They're the ones that have to put it on every day. So I tried to give them their freedom there.
13: Left side, second row, Darren.
15: Series winning goal is scored by Cole Smith from Dylan Coughlin. Your reaction to that?
12: Yeah, the third, fourth line guys, your 5 and 6D, that's how you continue to move in playoffs. Those are very important pieces as you go through these series. I'm happy for Smitty. I was going to kill him. He's taking so many penalties. but I'm happy for him and Cogs. Corsi, I mean, how well have they played? Coming into this, playing against that team, the amount of speed that they bring, they weren't intimidated by a thing. So that's how it happens, right? Your stars are going to be your stars. But to keep advancing and get to the situation we're at now, playing in the fourth round, playing for the Cup, those other pieces have to come through, and they have.
13: Left side, third row, Mike.
16: John, the fact that it's so difficult to get to this spot, I mean, you remember probably when you were standing on the ice in Tampa holding the cup over your head, hey, you know what? This might happen more frequently. Just getting to the final is difficult. 22 years later, can you talk a little bit about the journey to get back here?
12: Yeah, you're always thinking about it, right? That's all we talk about, the players and coaches. That's why we stay in the business, is to get that opportunity to compete and to go through. I think the coolest part about it is just the attrition of it all. And now we're going through three of them. We've got one more. And I marvel at the athletes. Coaches, especially the assistant coaches, they do a ton of work. But I marvel at the athletes, what they go through as far as playing each and every day, how hard they play. So to be up close and personal on a bench behind them and watching what they do, that's why we're in it. I don't have the words to explain what these athletes are about. We've got great athletes in our league, and to be with them going through this, I feel very fortunate.
13: Right side, second row, Alan.
17: Torres, you mentioned the quality of the guys who you inherited. Can you talk a little about, as much as you can, how you activated, unleashed the potential to get to this level, to a cup final?
12: Are you talking about me unleashing them? I'm not sure what you're asking.
17: How did you activate this team to get...
12: This team activated themselves. Let's get that straight. Our job is to get rid of the obstacles in front of them so they can play. But this team activated itself. It's a group that just understands. I don't know how many. They've won. They know what it takes. And we're just kind of guidance counselors. That's the way I look at us as coaches sometimes, especially with this group. When we need to bring them back in and put them on the tracks the right way, we'll nudge them there and try to get them there. But they're the ones that play, and they're the ones that handle the situations. And we got a damn good group here doing that.
13: We'll take a couple more. Left side, second row.
18: Everyone in your room said this was the best 60 of the series. Do you agree with that? And what will stand out to you about this game?
12: We checked our ass off. That's what stands out to me. And that's how you win in this league, is by checking. When I say checking, not body checking, but checking, being above the puck, winning the battles, gaps. I mean, I could go with the checking as a heading. There's probably 30 things you can talk underneath that heading. By far our best game. It's something we have been concentrating on, and I think we've gotten better and better through the rounds. But tonight's game was our best checking effort. And that's a hell of a hockey team we played over there. And I know people are crawling up Bedsy's ass about this, that, the other. He is one hell of a coach. He's got a great staff there. I was very nervous. We knew how we had to play because it's such a potent team. And I thought it was our best game. From Joe right on down, that's a great organization. That's a great team. We found our way, and I think Bedsy said it the right way. There, it was such a close series. We just found our way to make another play. So I have a tremendous amount of respect for Bedsy and that staff and that organization.
13: We'll take two more. Right side, front row, Paul.
19: Paulo Santos, NHL.com. John, it felt like, you know, you had the fourth line, which is pretty much stable the whole playoff system, but also how much freedom did it give you to kind of play around with the pieces in the top nine?
12: Yeah, I think we settled. I moved the lines around quite a bit trying to figure. When Bill came in, it gave me a chance to settle the lines, and we've kind of stuck with them. But again, like Doubter's line, early in the playoffs, they're a key part. I thought they dipped a little bit as we played the second round, but they've come back and score a monstrous goal here tonight. You know, you look at the save, the two saves that Blackwood made on Dory. I thought that was going to come back and haunt us, you know. But we find a way to get that second one. You knew it wasn't going to be over that way with that club, and they find a way to crawl back in. I can do a lot of different things with our lines, but up the middle with Carlson, Jack, and you also have Stoney on the wing, Doubter, and bringing Bill in was a key. It just stabilizes everything. So we're very fortunate that the personnel that we do have.
13: Last one, left side, front row, Willie.
20: John, Willie Ramirez for the Associated Press. You obviously have years of experience, but you talk about marveling at the athletes. You mentioned that they activated them themselves. Is there something that this group in particular has taught you that you've taken away that you may have learned that you didn't expect maybe?
21: Yeah, I've in a short time I've been with them, I watch them and listen to them. I've learned a ton from them. I think coaches overcoach. I think we overcoach, and I think we get in the way sometimes. This group here especially, after me being with younger teams prior to this, I learned to be, I hope to be a better coach and learn more to have some listening skills when you're dealing with veteran players. That's what they brought to me. I think in regular season, I wasn't here much during the regular season. Sometimes you coach at them. During the playoffs, you coach with them. So it gave me an opportunity to be with them and understand what they see. And with such a veteran group, I learned a ton. And hopefully play a few more games and continue to learn more and succeed together.
13: Thank you, John.
21: Okay.
6: That was head coach John Tortorella as he addressed the media after tonight's 2-1 victory for the Vegas Golden Knights. Vegas sweeps the Western Conference Final over the Colorado Avalanche and punch their ticket to the third Stanley Cup Final appearance in 9 seasons. 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
6: 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VGK postgame show, the Golden Knights defeat the Colorado Avalanche 2-1 in Game 4 of the Western Conference Final. Vegas takes the series 4-0, sweep Colorado out of the postseason, and the Golden Knights will play for the Stanley Cup. They punch their ticket to the Stanley Cup Final for the third time in franchise history. Take a look at the highlights in this game. I talked about it, wanted a fast start, and Mark Stone delivered 4 minutes into the game with a sensational breakaway goal.
1: Taken by the Knights, Theodore to McNabb, who lifts it in. Stone behind everybody, in the clear, forehand, he scores! Mark Stone has the first Golden Knights first period goal of the series. 1-0 Knights, 5 minutes into the game, here in Western Conference Final, game number 4. fifth goal of the postseason for Mark Stone from Braden McNabb and Shea Theodore. 4 minutes, 42 seconds into the first period, made it 1-0 Vegas. And because the Golden Knights scored in the first period tonight, make sure you have the McDonald's app downloaded to redeem your free french fries of any size at your local McDonald's tomorrow. The Golden Knights would be able to keep that score 1-0 through the second period. It was a slower start to the second period for Vegas, but then they really found their footing, piled it on. Mackenzie Blackwood was fantastic, keeping it a one-goal game going into the third period. But with time winding down in the third period, the Golden Knights extended the lead with a great tip from Cole Smith.
0: Attempts to redirect it on goal by Dowd, but Kulak defended him well. Dowd gets it up top. Coughlin scores!
1: Cole Smith, his third goal of the postseason from Dylan Coughlin and Nick Dowd, 14-15 of the third period, made it 2-0 Vegas, but the Avalanche made it a one-goal game with just over 2 minutes to go on a deflection from Gabe Landeskog.
0: Blackwood on the bench and a rebound shot. Score! Deflected in front. And Colorado has its first goal of Game 4 with 2:03 remaining.
1: Gabe Landeskog, his sixth of the postseason from Marty Natchez and Nazem Kadri, 17:57 of the third period, made it 2-1 Vegas, and the Avalanche would pull Mackenzie Blackwood once again for the extra attacker, looking to tie the game up, but the Golden Knights would hold on, and all that was left was the final call.
0: Matara has the puck with 9 seconds. Colorado can't get it in at center ice. Eichel banks it in. This one will go to the final seconds, and this one is a home ice blister.
1: There you have it, 2-1 the final. The Golden Knights sweep the Colorado Avalanche, take the Western Conference final 4-0, and will play for the Stanley Cup for the third time in franchise history. We're back with more in a moment. 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
1: Extended postgame show, Fox Sports Las Vegas, 2-1 the final. The Golden Knights defeat the Colorado Avalanche. Sweep the Western Conference final, dispatch the President's Trophy winners, and will play for the Stanley Cup for the third time in franchise history. 702-876-1340, that's the number. 702-876-1340. I said it after Game 3, now's the time. If you're a Golden Knights fan and you have been cautiously optimistic, what the Golden Knights had done through the first three games of the Western Conference final, that was the line. Get on board. Be all in. All of the things you wanted to see from the Golden Knights, they had done through the first three games of the Western Conference Final, and then they deliver this performance tonight. It was the Golden Knights' best game of the season, and I know that I said it after Game 6 against Utah. I know that I said it after Game 6 against Anaheim. This game, infinitely better than the other ones. The Golden Knights beat the Avalanche not because of a President's Trophy curse. The Golden Knights beat the Avalanche because they were better than Colorado over four games. It's that simple, full stop. So if you're a Golden Knights fan and you are listening to me right now, take a minute, take a break from your celebration, and pick up the phone and dial the number. Again, 702-876-1340. I want to hear from you. Vibe check. Stanley Cup final on the horizon. How are we feeling, Golden Knights fans? 702-876-1340. Let's bring in Mike. Hey, Mike, how you doing?
9: Well, you know how I'm doing. We still have to win four more. I mean, I'm gonna temper my enthusiasm right this minute.
1: No,
9: anyway.
1: No, stop it, Mike. Don't do that right now. Mike, they just won the Western Conference Final for the third time in nine seasons. They've won the Pacific Division title five times in nine seasons. They're playing for the Stanley Cup for the third time in nine seasons. Temper your expectations tomorrow. Lean into this.
9: All right. Let's lean into it then. The point is that this is a 39-win team who had one winning record all season except for February. And we just didn't know.
1: Mike,
9: 2 months ago,
1: Mike,
9: you would have knocked me over the fence.
1: Just be happy.
9: I'm ecstatic. I don't know what to think. I don't know what to say. I do know this. We're going to be a very good team come next week. We're going to be hard to beat by anybody, whether it be Montreal or Carolina. It doesn't matter. And I know that we're going to compete favorably. And I think we're going to win it. I really think we're going to win it. Here's the thing I do want to correct, though. And I want to correct the people who decide who wins the Jim Gregory General Manager of the Year Award. You must know. Kelly McCrimmon has never even been nominated. Never been nominated for General Manager of the Year. Come on, people. Whoever votes for that and makes that decision, let's get that corrected next season for sure. But I am excited. I'm going to let everyone else be ebullient and blow up here. But you're right. Let's lean into it. Let's have some fun. Let's celebrate tonight. I know Torts and the guys are celebrating tonight. And probably the next couple of nights, actually. We'll get a couple of days off. So when I see you again, we're headed to the Stanley Cup. That's all I know for sure.
1: All right, great stuff, Mike. Thanks so much for the call. Really appreciate it. 702-876-1340. Again, if you're a Golden Knights fan, tonight's a celebration, right? Don't worry about what's to come, about getting too far ahead of yourself, any of that. Like, it is a celebration. It is an accomplishment to get to a Stanley Cup final. I thought John Tortorella said it best. He thinks of the first three rounds of the playoffs as the playoffs, and once you get beyond that in the Stanley Cup final, you're not playing in the playoffs. You are playing for the Stanley Cup.
6: it puts everything into perspective. 702-876-1340. Let's bring in Daryl. Hey, Daryl, how you doing?
10: All right, doing great. I'm flying high over here with my Golden Knights. Am I in the air?
6: Yeah, you're on, buddy.
10: Okay. I thought it was the screener. I have a question. Wasn't Torts the coach of the Rangers when they went to the finals in 14? Because it was said during his press conference he had been back to the finals in 22 years.
6: You know, I'm not 100%.
10: I think he was when they got beat by the Kings in 5 games.
6: No. He was not. He was not the coach in 2014. No.
10: Oh, okay, I stand corrected. All right, two other questions. I know now it's too early to talk about signings, but how are we going to be able to re-sign both Anderson and Dorothea as a RFA?
6: I think that if there's anything we've learned about the Vegas Golden Knights, Kelly McCrimmon, the front office, is that if there's a will, there's a way. And I don't know, like, in terms of the particulars, the money, all of that stuff. All I know is if there is a way to make it happen, that's the front office that's going to get it done.
10: Are you allowed in hockey to do like the Dodgers did with Shohei Ohtani, backload money on Marner's contract, so to speak, backload money so we have additional money up front? Can you do that in hockey?
6: Yeah, you're not going to be able to do it in that way. Like, you can certainly add more years.
10: Cap, I know.
6: Yeah, you can add more years to try to bring the AAV down, just depending on the contract.
10: Okay.
6: But there are specific lengths to contracts, so you can't go beyond 7 years if you're re-signing with your team. So
10: right.
6: You know, there's only a maximum amount of years that you can commit to a contract to try to bring that AAV down, but nothing like what you're seeing in baseball with Shohei Ohtani or some of those contracts.
10: You can't pull the Shohei shenanigans.
6: No.
10: Okay, thank you very much.
6: Yeah, absolutely, Daryl. Thanks so much for the call.
10: I wish I was right now to celebrate.
6: Awesome.
10: But I'm 3,000 miles away. Take care.
6: Well,
10: bye.
6: Celebrate nonetheless. Thanks so much for the call, Daryl. Really appreciate it. Again, 702-876-1340. Let's bring in Ben. Hey, Ben, how you doing?
11: Hey, Ryan. How's it going?
6: I'm good, man.
11: This is incredible. I cried a lot. I'll admit it. You know, real men cry when their teams win 39 games and then go to the Stanley Cup final out of nowhere. And what a run. What a team. What a run. My 21st birthday is in 2 days, so nice. We'll really start the celebration then. but, man, dude, I don't even know what else to say. And I do want to say for Daryl, the head coach of the Rangers in 2014 was Alain Vigneault.
6: Yeah.
11: John Tortorella has not been to the Stanley Cup final since 2004. And I think, honestly, that's what got me teary-eyed the most was seeing – Cole Smith score that goal and seeing Nick Dowd, who has never been this far in the playoffs, jump, you know, seeing Caden Korzak, who was on the team but was not a part of the Stanley Cup team back in 2023, seeing Cole Smith, undrafted guy who came through Minnesota, score the big goal. Dylan Coghlan traded from the Golden Knights in 2022. Like, Carter Hart coming back from all of the drama and becoming a absolute stud in between the pipes for the Golden Knights in these playoffs. Like, Mitch Marner, I mean, everybody knows about the narrative with Mitch Marner. You can go up and down the list, and obviously it's so cool to see all the guys that already won and homegrown talent and players that we all know and love and we have for years go back there. But for me, really seeing the guys who haven't been there before is what gets me the most.
6: Yeah, I think that's perfectly said, because you start to think about Vegas as a destination in the National Hockey League for players that want to be inside of an organization that's committed to winning. Like, Dylan Coghlan talked about why he was excited to come back to Vegas because of that commitment to winning. Rasmus Anderson, you make that trade, Anderson wants to come here because he wants to win. Marner wants to come here because he wants to win. And the fact that the Golden Knights are now 4 wins away from another Stanley Cup championship, it just underpins this organization's commitment and why players who have never won before, why players who want to kind of cross that off their list are so excited about wanting to come to this organization. Put Tomas Hertl right there. Hertl's going to have an opportunity to play for a Stanley Cup again as well. He came up just short in his one trip to the Stanley Cup final before. Now he's got another crack at it too.
11: and Hurdle's dealt with a lot of injuries, and one of the reasons why he wanted to trade in the first place is because he wanted this. He wanted an opportunity to win a cup, and San Jose is still nowhere near their window yet. So you're spot on, Ryan. All I can really say is that, you know, looking over at the Orleans Arena, I'm still in the parking garage of the Park MGM, but, you know, I can't help but think of the Las Vegas Wranglers and this unbelievable story that we've been on for the last nine seasons. You know, third Stanley Cup in 9 years. It's the best thing that's ever happened to me, and I'm sure a lot of other people can relate. Thank you guys so much, and have a great night.
6: Hey, Ben, I hope you have a great night. I hope you have a great 21st birthday as well. And I can't wait to hear from you in the Stanley Cup Final. Again, 702-876-1340, that's the number. Let's bring in Wynn. Hey, Wynn, how you doing?
12: Hey, how you doing, Ryan?
6: I'm good, man.
12: Let me step out of here. I'm partying a little too hard. I'm going home from the game. What a game to be at, you know. I think everything went right. I mean, besides the shutout being ruined there at the end, but, I mean... can't wait to the next one, Ryan. I just can't wait to call you up for the next one, regardless of what happens, whether it's win or lose. And it'll be from an away city, correct? Because they have better records than us. So we're either be playing in Raleigh or in Quebec province the next time we talk. And so, but on to the next one. And I'm excited. And we're set. I think we're rolling.
6: Yeah, great stuff, Wynn. Thanks so much for the call. Really appreciate it. Enjoy your celebration. Keep celebrating. Celebrate late into the night. That's what being a fan of a team that's going to another Stanley Cup final is all about. All right, 702-876-1340. Jessica, Stephanie, Steve, stay on the line. We have lines open. Call in. I want to take more of your phone calls next. It's the Extended Postgame Show on Fox Sports Las Vegas.
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6: Hey, Extended postgame show, Fox Sports Las Vegas, 2-1 the final. The Golden Knights defeat the Colorado Avalanche sweep the Western Conference Final, Western Conference champions once again, and will play for the Stanley Cup for the third time in 9 seasons. 702-876-1340, that's the number. Let's bring in Stephanie. Hey, Stephanie, how you doing?
0: I'm doing great. How are you doing, Ryan?
6: I mean, I can't complain, right?

0: being a winning team and a winning city, and we've shown that we can do it, and I absolutely believe we're going to do it again. I can't wait to see who we get to play and hopefully get to have another parade down on the Strip.
1: Yeah, I'm right there with you, Stephanie. Thanks so much for the call. Really appreciate it. There's something about this team. Call it a feeling, call it a vibe, whatever you want to call it. There's something special with this group and what they've been able to accomplish over the last couple of weeks. And you've got an opportunity in front of you, and it just doesn't feel like a team that's going to waste an opportunity again in the Stanley Cup Final. All right, 702-876-1340. Let's bring in Steve. Hey, Steve, how you doing?
2: I'm doing great.
1: All right, you're on the air, buddy. What do you got for me?
2: I just, this is such a special time, and I just want everybody in Vegas. I'm calling from Montana. Mm-hmm. I've been a Golden Knights fan since day one. That first year was incredible. Mm-hmm. But I just, everybody should rally around and know the importance of this. It's one of the all-time, in 9 years, greatest hockey teams that there's been to be able to do this accomplishment. Mm-hmm. And to have to deal with months now for me, 4 months of hearing nothing but the Avalanche and how great they are. And all I wanted is this team, this special team, to be able to play them. And look what they did. Mm-hmm. And I knew this team was special. I watched them. this is our team up here in Montana on Scripps Sports. And that's so special. I watch every pregame and postgame. Of course, I've watched Jack and, you know, Theodore and, you know, those guys, you know, and love them all this time. And they the way they play, and everybody in Vegas should just know that. And it means a lot to the neighboring states, and especially so this year, especially.
1: That's awesome, Steve. Thanks so much for the call, and I really hope you enjoy the Stanley Cup Final as well. Let's bring in Lou. Hey, Lou, how you doing?
3: Good. Hey, how's it going, Ryan?
1: I'm doing well, buddy. I'm doing well.
3: It's been a long time. Hey, man, I finally get to watch the game live, so I decided to call in tonight. What a gritty performance tonight, man. It was a heck of a game.
1: Yeah, I think John Tortorella said it best. The Golden Knights checked their butts off. I'll use the better phrase there. And I think he was right. Like it took everything and then some for Colorado to get anything dangerous into the middle of the ice. I thought it was a committed checking game from Vegas.
3: It was. I mean, it was amazing. I mean, the whole series, it was absolutely, didn't expect it at all to end up this way, but man, my gosh, man, they were incredible. They mm-hmm. absolutely were incredible. And Carter Hart, man, I know I've always been a detractor of Adin Hill, and maybe even more so now. That my God, this dude was nailed.
1: Yeah, you know, I mean, listen, I may be giving it away here because on the Insider Show we've been doing after every round our top four contenders for the Conn Smythe, and through two rounds it's been Mitch Marner for me. I think Carter Hart's right there. If you're asking me right now who I've got as my one, I'm saying it's a 1A, 1B situation, and I've got Carter Hart and Mitch Marner as the two leading candidates. He's been that good.
3: I completely agree with you. And you know what, Ryan, before you cut me off, man, mm-hmm. it's been about 4 years since I've called in, so I want to say hello to Rita, to Stephanie, to Mike, to you, to Darren, and all the people I haven't been able to talk to for the last 4 years, because I haven't been able to watch games on TV down here in Mexico until now, and I'm so glad to be reconnected with y'all.
1: Blue, it's great. I'll tell you this. If you're able to watch the games and you're watching the Stanley Cup Final, I want to hear from you. All right, buddy?
3: Absolutely, brother.
1: All right. Good stuff, Lou. Thanks so much for the call. Always appreciate it. Good to hear your voice. It was good to hear your voice. All right, let's go back out of the phone lines. Bring in Milo. Hey, Milo, how you doing?
4: Doing well. How you doing tonight?
1: I'm great.
4: Got to be doing fantastic. Well, you know, I was going to call in the other night. I never made it through, but the last cup run in 23, like it's such ancient history, right? But it just felt like the Knights were getting stronger every round, getting healthier. which is just absolutely ridiculous.

0: ridiculous. And I didn't want to get ahead of myself after game three, but after tonight, I mean, this team is the if you watch Marvel movies, it's the Thanos of the NHL. They're inevitable. They just bodied the President's Trophy winner. I thought they were going to gut out a seven-game series victory. I that's what I thought, nights and seven. Well, what an idiot I was. They just absolutely murdered them. And I've got to tell you, I don't know who we're going to get from the East. Maybe we should have given ourselves one more game so we don't have that first rust game in the cup final. But this team is just, they just feel inevitable. And the rest of the NHL can be mad about it, but I think they're not right where they want to be.
1: Yeah, you know, it's funny, Milo. Number one, props for the Avengers Marvel reference. Love it. The Thanos reference is fantastic. And, I mean, at the beginning of the year, like, everybody kind of figured that this is going to be where the Golden Knights are headed, right? They're in their window. You just pick up Mitch Marner. It doesn't necessarily go as smoothly as you'd like it to over the regular season, but at the end of the day, like, I just think that this is where Vegas was ultimately destined to get to. It was a longer, windier road to get there, but I'm not surprised. This collection of talent, this team that Kelly McCrimmon has put together is four wins away from a Stanley Cup. I'm just not.
0: It's amazing. And Torts, I think he's our Nick Fury. He got the Avengers assembled. They were having some discord. They couldn't figure it out, and he just united them.
1: Yeah, great stuff, Milo. Thanks so much for the call, and keep calling in with the Avengers references. I love it. It's phenomenal.
0: You got it. You got it. Thank you.
1: Great stuff. All right, let's bring in Nelson. Hey, Nelson, how you doing?
2: Good.
3: Mike, I'm going to tell you right now. You need to enjoy this moment, brother. Mm-hmm. We swept the number one team in hockey. I am standing outside of my house right now, crying, tears of joy.
1: Love it.
3: I worked here at this arena since season one, man, selling beer.
1: Yeah.
3: I watched people come in and buy beer and have fun in season one, and we lost. And then we came back in 2023. And we won the cup then, and they denied us that. After the fact, they complained. They said, oh, Panthers were not what they were supposed to be, bro. No, that was not real. That was not what it was supposed to be. Even though we won legit, they hated on us. They hated. And now, we are back where we have belonged. Belonged, ED. We are in the Stanley Cup final. We have just swept the number one team in hockey. We are undeniable while being undesirable by the rest of the entire league, by the rest of the entire world of sports, of professional sports. We are hated because they are not us. We are the Vegas Golden Knights. We are the 1 October redemption, Vegas Golden Knights. Las Vegas is the number one city on the planet for hockey, for sports. We have the A's coming here in a couple of years. And we are sitting back ready to take on whoever is ready to come to our arena, the Fortress. I don't care if we win four games in sweep. I don't care if we win in the seven. We are going to have the most incredible Stanley Cup final possibly in the history of professional hockey. Bank it, bet on it, deliver it, and when we win that cup, if there's a dry eye on the planet, you don't understand what we're doing. Thank you to everyone who called in. Thank you to Ryan the Hockey Guy. Thank you to Las Vegas. Thank you to the planet. Because welcome to the big time, baby. This is what it's all about. And enjoy every single second.
1: Tremendous. Yeah, no, that's tremendous, Nelson. Thanks so much for the call. Really appreciate it. And thank you for what you do for being a part of all of this, and I'm with you. Let's go. Let's go. Stanley Cup final, third time in 9 seasons. Let's absolutely go. All right, let's bring in Cody. Hey, Cody, how you doing?
2: I'm doing great. How are you tonight? Absolutely good tonight.
1: Yeah, I'm fantastic.
2: So proud of this team. We just recently lost Kyle Busch. That was a sad thing for Vegas. So this kind of picked up our spirits, just like they did back in the day when the shooting happened, of course. And here we come again, you know. I feel like we're the heroes of this city. And what a wonderful team we had. What a great coach. Love him. So just so proud. You know, I'm a native, been here since 1972, born and raised, and I'm so proud of this state. I love this city. So happy to see it. You know, I think our Raiders are going to get going. I think we're going to be great there. And then I think our Golden Knights are maybe bringing home once again for us. So just proud.
1: That's awesome, Cody. Thanks so much for the call. I think if you're a Golden Knights fan, you should be, right? Like, if you are a Vegas native, if you have been somebody that has waited and waited and waited for the first wave of professional sports to get here, and you have been a fan of this team from day one, this is another one of those moments that you look at and you say, this is what you waited for. This is what you hoped for. This is what you wanted to see. A team, again, on the cusp of a championship. And you only get here, you only get to this point if you are inside of and rooting for an organization that's commitment is to winning. And that's what the Golden Knights are. That's what they represent. That's what they're about. That's what matters. And now they're 4 wins away once again. I'll take a break, wrap it up next on the Extended Post Game Show at Fox Sports Las Vegas.
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1: Wrapping it up here, extended postgame show, Fox Sports Las Vegas, 2-1 the final. The Golden Knights defeat the Colorado Avalanche, win the Western Conference final in a sweep over Colorado, the President's Trophy winners, and have punched their ticket to the Stanley Cup final for the third time in 9 seasons. Unreal. Unreal. I do want to get to one text here from Johnny. He said, Ryan, do you have a response for Avs fans who might say they got goalied? Well, I would say to a degree, Carter Hart was the best goaltender in the series. So if Avs fans want to lean into the idea that they got goalied, sure, like that's fine. I think that there were a lot of different reasons for why Vegas won this series. I think Carter Hart was very, very good. In fact, I think Hart was probably the Golden Knights' best player wire-to-wire in the series. However, I also think the Golden Knights checked better than Colorado. I thought they won more battles than Colorado. I thought their commitment to playing in the trenches was better than Colorado's. So I think there are a lot of areas where the Avalanche are going to look at this series and say, what happened? But I think the reality is, and you can chalk it up to goaltending, you can chalk it up to making big plays, special plays in the moment, all of those different things. I think the Golden Knights were ready for war. I think the Golden Knights were absolutely ready to put everything on the line in this series against the Avalanche. And when you look at Colorado, they were hampered for sure. Nathan MacKinnon was not 100% tonight. Cale Makar was not 100% going into the series. In fact, he missed the first 2 games of the series. But I just don't think Colorado was ready to match the level of intensity, the level of play, the level of commitment that the Golden Knights had in this series. And when you haven't faced adversity, that can come back and bite you. It's, to me, again, it's not about curses. It's not about President's Trophy and all that other stuff. It's not about the history or any of that garbage. The Golden Knights were better. Through 4 games in every facet of the game, the Golden Knights were better. They were better at executing offensively. They were better at taking away things defensively. And they had better goaltending. So I'm not sure if that answers your question, but I'll say I just think the Golden Knights overall, top to bottom through 4 games, were the better team. And the better team won the series, and the better team is going to get the chance to play for a Stanley Cup. All right. That's going to do it for us here on the Extended Post Game Show. Thanks to Joe Costa back in studio, keeping us on the air, making sure everything sounds great. Thanks to you, our listeners, our callers, our texters. It is your post-game show. 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The next time we talk, it'll be after Game 1 of the Stanley Cup Final. We'll have it for you right here on Fox Sports Las Vegas.
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17: Purple Rain.
1: Okay. You know what? If you can make a Purple November Rain mashup, I'd like to hear it, AJ.
17: I'll do it.
1: We'll call it Purple November Rain.
17: I'll do it.
1: All right, very good. Very good, very nice.
18: Hey, the Spider Noir show premieres tomorrow.
1: Oh, yeah, I did see that.
18: Nick Cage,
1: yeah,
18: baby,
1: yeah,
18: let's go.
1: Yeah, Nick Cage.
18: Spider-Man.
1: Spider-Pig does whatever a Spider-Pig does. So, with the Knicks in the finals, I mean, I'm saying that. It sounds so great. 9 days of partying.
18: You're just giddy. You came in and you're like, oh, what a stressful game in this Western Conference.
1: Yes, oh, all these teams. Oh, the playoffs are so stressful.
18: Look at the fans all gripping. What's it like to win by less than 25?
1: I don't know. I mean, I know the game's tied when it starts, but then pretty much it gets out of hand after that for the Knicks.
18: Well, analytically, I mean.
1: I'm full of such positivity right now, and I'm very happy. Like I said, I feel like I'm on a cloud with the Knicks and winning, and it's so great. And seeing their everything today has been about the Knicks because of the, you know, getting back into the NBA Finals, and the team is you know, whether it's popular or polarizing, just seeing so much content on it everywhere I go. It's awesome. I love it. I feel like I'm riding a wave.
18: I sang a little bit of You Are Not Alone for you, you know, in that regard.
1: Oh, nice.
18: But as we were talking about, we've been doing this
1: show.
18: That's
1: not the song from Free Willy, was it?
18: No, it's Michael Jackson.
1: Yeah, no, but he did the song from Free Willy,
18: too. Yeah, I think that's. But yeah, we've been doing this since 2014. We don't often get runs by our teams of any level of success.
1: No, not really.
18: To where you say, this isn't fluky, this isn't coincidental, this isn't chaotic, right? The Bears were fun this year.
1: Yeah, sure.
18: There are a lot of happenstance and circumstance where I'm like, yeah, that's not repeatable. And then it was, until it wasn't. Hi, DJ Moore. And all of that. But we have had very few instances where like, wow, this team's really good. You had the 2015 Mets, sorry.
1: Yeah.
18: But outside of that, it's been few and far between. So this is really kind of exciting.
1: That's really the last time I felt like this, where with the Mets win, they win the NLCS to go to the World Series. It was everything Mets. The content the next couple of days is all about them. It was great hearing everybody talk. I kind of feel like, and remember the Titans, remember when right before the accident, Bertier is driving, and everything is going as it should be. The town is together. They're all cheering the football players, and he's driving his car. He's just smiling like, this is amazing. This is
18: the greatest moment
1: be.
18: Of my life.
1: That's kind of how I feel a little bit, like I'm watching going, this is the, and everybody's saying great things about the Knicks, and people are posting, here's Jalen Brunson when he first heard that Josh Hart was traded to the Knicks 3 years ago, and here's video of Landry Shamet, you know, talking about his journey where he barely was able to stay in the league, and now there's a mural of him near Madison Square Garden because he was 12 out of 13 from three-point range for the Eastern Conference Finals. Like, it's unbelievable.
18: Now, you missed two things in all of the buildup.
1: Okay.
18: You've not acknowledged, A, your tribal chief, Roman Reigns, like Jalen Brunson does with the trainer before every game.
1: I can only go with one wrestler at a time.
18: And you have not, you've not given any props to Danhausen.
1: We need him again in the NBA Finals. Great so far. Like Becky Hammon. Okay, Danhausen, prove me wrong.
18: Human money.
1: Keep that curse off the Knicks and onto whoever they
18: play.
1: You
18: saw the official merch now, though.
1: Yeah.
18: That they've leaned into
1: with the
18: Knicks. So, you know, there you have a little bit of love there.
1: And I want to say this, because I'm full of so much positivity. As you know, last very big topic here on Fox Sports Radio that got onto other shows. One of my wife's friends says she heard them talking about it on 570. I heard talking about when someone stole my wings out of the refrigerator last week and ate them and put the empty tray back in, right? Trying to find out who did it. I'm making phone calls, investigating all this stuff, all these different things. I will offer amnesty.
18: Amnesty?
1: To the person.
18: Wow.
1: Tell me that you ate the wings. I will not out you on the radio, say who you are. Nothing else will happen. We'll just, you know, talk. You tell me. Let me know. You have till the end of the week. I'm giving you to the end of the week to do this, right? I can't go all the way to the NBA Finals. But I'll give you, it's Tuesday. I'll give you all the way till the end of the show Friday night. If you ate the wings, tell me.
18: Okay. Yeah, because the current cost of wings, that's like a felony.
17: Yeah, I mean, like if you say, I was really hungry, I'm sorry, I there's nothing I could do. Okay, okay, but I'll give you an amnesty. And again, I'm not going to fool you and go, oh, no, forget it. I'm mentioning you on the radio. No, you worked here, you ate my wings, just tell me, and you get amnesty.
18: Now, you noticed on the fridge next to your note, Liam Neeson-like note.
17: Mm. I will find you.
18: That suddenly there are a couple of additions there. So are people on board or are they mocking you?
17: I think some people are on board, some people are a little nervous, but that's what happens in investigations. Some people have nothing to hide, some people have everything to hide.
18: Yeah, it's really disappointing that, you know, you just shame bell comes to mind. But also the idea that you can't leave food behind.
17: Yeah.
18: Of course,
17: yeah,
18: I've learned the lesson of I can't even leave hardware, you know, like microphones. Or, you know, just those cheap ones that you're trying to do and seeing test of concept for potential content. Those go walking, as do headphones. So the idea that a chicken wing would go missing really shouldn't surprise me much.
17: Yeah. So there you go. So positivity there. Again, I offer you amnesty. You have till the end of the week. You have till Friday night at 11 o'clock Pacific Coast time. Amnesty until then.
18: And then you'll reveal the real killer if you don't get your answer, if nobody comes forward.
17: Like, what was it, President Bush, was it W that offered amnesty to everybody that said, hey, admit when you downloaded music illegally and nothing will happen to you? Like, amnesty for everybody?
18: Sure.
17: I was at Napster and I got all the Metallica songs I ever wanted.
18: Lars Ulrich is still looking for you.
17: Now, we got more NBA on the way, but a big NFL story today, so big that now I no longer think it's going to be one of the big stories of the summer, right? Because we'll get to that this week. There's going to be some stories now as we're getting into OTAs, into the offseason, that will be the stories that carry us through the preseason of the NFL. One of them, you thought, was going to be, is Patrick Mahomes really going to be ready to go week one? It's been 170 days since he tore his ACL and LCL. Who was out there taking reps today, the first day of OTAs, in equipment, in helmet? Patrick Mahomes. Now, it's unclear how much he took place and took part in practice. It was closed to the media, but the Chiefs did put out video of him dropping back to pass and throwing a pass. He got a brace on his left leg. I'm sure the doctors look at it and say, okay, here's Patrick Mahomes, where he is, putting pressure on his knee, being able to throw. I said it when he got hurt. Mahomes is that special of a guy. There's no way he's not playing week one of next season. And now after seeing this, there's no doubt. He is 100% going to start week one for the Chiefs. Don't have to worry about playing Justin Fields and all his erratic passes that go outside the hash marks. Mahomes is not on the field in uniform for day one of OTAs, taking part in drills unless he's going to play week one. If he was not on track to do this, he'd be by himself on a field, just working out, working his way back, doing whatever leg exercise he needed to do under the supervision of a couple of strength and conditioning coaches. But he's back in uniform on the field day one. If there was any question, he's not on the field day one. He's not on the field. He's not here with the Chiefs. But here he is, day one, I am back. Now, part of it is probably the Chiefs saying, we want to show everybody that he's our guy, and he's going to be back day one, and he's going to be playing quarterback week one, so there's no questions about it. But the other part is they wouldn't risk that of him if he wasn't ready. And you tell me a guy that's on the field for day one doing drills all as part of the team that's not going to be ready to play in 2.5 months. I mean, you got to remember, it's still May. We got June, July, August. We got basically it's a little over 3 months.
18: Well, and then you have the middle
17: ready to play.
18: Yeah, middle of September is when they have their first game. Right, it's the 14th, a Monday night affair against Denver.
17: He's going to be starting week one. The big storyline, one of the big storylines this summer, that's been solved. Mahomes will be starting week one. Without a doubt.
18: Now it's who's beating the Chiefs. Let's go. Which we also talked about the old, you know, you had the come get me kind of thing. Come get the Chiefs while you can, while guys are injured and they're still shuffling through the deck. Now they have questions in terms of their skill positions that still need to be sorted out, but they did address the running back position once and for all by bringing in Walker. But we go back to March, right? They had the little teaser trailer where he was throwing the football.
17: Yeah.
18: All of like 5 seconds, 6 seconds, whatever. But getting on the field, 10.5 is the win total.
17: Mm-hmm.
18: Again, the opener against division rival, dealing with their own quarterback issue with Bo Nix and injury, right?
17: Sure.
18: So you've got that. But for Patrick Mahomes, hope's a dangerous thing, but also the greatest, as we talk about from Shawshank all the time. And this is it, right? Travis Kelce coming back for one more run was part of the Cavaliers fans. He was really, he and Taylor Swift with their celebrity row. That's all they had.
17: Yeah, that's it. That was
18: the Miz.
17: A two-person celebrity row.
18: While Danhausen mocked him. But you look at where we're at in the timeline, yeah, I mean, that's a long period and a long ramp-up. And with medical technology and the way these guys come back anymore, I don't doubt any of it.
17: Yeah.
18: So if he's on the field, even if it's just for a photo op before for the photographers and the reporters there, and then he sat down as soon as they were ushered out the door, don't know, but the optics are good that they're ramped up and ready in a division that got that much better. I don't know how much the Raiders win more games, but they'll be competitive, right? And we look at the Chargers are the second favorites, and with the Chiefs still established as the favorite, even if he was going to miss game one, those odds told you he wasn't missing much time, because you can't tell me they're putting any stock in Justin Fields winning a bunch of games. Right? I mean, if the over-under's 10.5 in a tough division, AFC, and Justin Fields, your backup, you're telling me at that 10.5, and you're the division favorites betting-wise, that Patrick Mahomes is going to be on the field very soon.
17: Here's exactly what they were counting on: Mahomes for 10 and Fields for a half. That was how they were breaking it down. All right, just so you know,
18: is there a game against the Jets? I haven't looked at their
17: schedule. In the first couple of weeks, they were going to count you for a half. We'll tie this game 10-10.
18: There you go. There's your half.
17: Time now to find out what's trending in the wide world of sports. McGuire's been called the Travis Kelce of Fox Sports Radio, because there was video of him this weekend shotgunning a beer. It's Steve DeSager.
19: I thought there were first row tickets in my future. I was starting to get excited.
17: Oh, there you go.
19: Of course, the team he was rooting for might not be playing for a little while.
17: No.
19: The other NFL news.
17: You can sit in the front row in Cleveland. I'll get you great seats there, Steve. Doesn't
18: you have to, but you have to bring Taylor Swift with you, too.
19: It's getting to the point where with the Knicks ticket prices, you may as well just buy the flight and buy the hotel for whatever city they're going to, and then buy the tickets in the other city and see them that way. The Houston Texans today restructured the contract of star wide receiver Nico Collins, giving him guaranteed money for the next 2 years, including about $30 million this year. Yes, Chiefs quarterback Patrick Mahomes returned to the field at OTAs after his knee surgery in December. He's wearing a brace. Tampa Bay running back Bucky Irving could be ready for training camp, the team says, after off-season shoulder surgery. The Bucs do now have running back Kenneth Gainwell as well. Packers running back Josh Jacobs was arrested today in Wisconsin. He's facing 5 domestic abuse charges after a disturbance complaint over the weekend. The Chargers gave safety Derwin James a 3-year extension. Former Dolphins defensive tackle Manny Fernandez died at the age of 79. He was on Miami's undefeated team in 1972. The UFL spring football regular season ends this Sunday. Fox TV will have a game this Friday night. In the NHL playoffs, Vegas completed a 4-game sweep in the West Final, eliminating Colorado 2-1 tonight. The Avs had the best record in the league regular season and had started the playoffs 8-1, and center Nathan McKinnon was on the ice. He played after being hurt blocking a shot Sunday. Previous game in the series, Vegas was down 3-0 in the first, but still won. Vegas advances tonight to the Stanley Cup Final for the third time in its 9 years of existence. In the East on Wednesday, Carolina up 2-1, plays at Montreal. Carolina, by the way, 5-0 in overtime this postseason. All 5 wins by a 3-2 score, including the last couple games. Penguins center Evgeny Malkin re-signed to play a 21st season. In the NBA's playoffs, West Finals at 3-2. Oklahoma City after the Thunder won at home against the Spurs tonight. 127-114. Shai Gilgeous-Alexander, 32 points, 9 assists, 6 turnovers. On free throws, he was 16 of 17. Alex Caruso, 22 points off the bench. Jared McCain scored 20 as Jalen Williams was out again, third straight game with a sore hamstring, and guard A.J. Mitchell was out again with a strained calf. Thunder led by 20 points early in the second half. Victor Wembanyama finished with 20 points on 4 of 15 shooting and did not meet with the media afterwards. Devin Vassell, 2 of 11 shooting. Game 6 is at San Antonio on Thursday. The NBA Finals start Wednesday, June 3rd, against the Knicks, who have won 11 straight. Their last loss was over a month ago. The NBA's Coach of the Year is Joe Mazzulla of Boston, beating out the Pistons' J.B. Bickerstaff. Now, Bickerstaff had won the coaches' vote a couple months back. Cleveland's Kenny Atkinson is expected to return for a third season there. He has a five-year deal. The WNBA
17: was off. Yeah, but is it a five-year deal? What about it for analytics? Is it still a five-year deal? Or is that a three-year deal?
19: I believe he's only trailing 3-2 on the five-year deal.
17: Okay, all right, very good, very good.
19: There's something you can read into that. It was just... I agree with all the hosts who said it. It was one of the more astounding comments from a guy who's being eliminated. That was in the process and then eliminated in sweep fashion in a series before the finals.
17: But game five of the Analytics Eastern Conference Finals is tomorrow.
19: Harmon, over, under?
18: Under.
17: Who's in the lead? Is it 3-1 Knicks? Is it 3-1 Cavaliers?
18: Well, is it 2-2?
17: I don't even know.
19: At least two wins for the Cavs, according to him.
18: No, that's it.
17: Okay. Yeah. All right, okay. So, I mean, is it 2-2 or is it 3-1? Like, are the Knicks back to the wall?
18: No, it's best of three.
17: Okay.
18: So, preseason odds were the Thunder and Nuggets atop, and then the Cavs were plus 750, Knicks plus 900.
19: I wonder if they're going to hang a banner opening night next year for the Cavs.
17: Analytics champions. And the logo is a keyboard. We got it right there.
18: Not bad.
19: And then just at the bottom, we're leading 2-1. Dodgers were up 15-1 in the ninth, beat Colorado 15-6. Five home runs for L.A., two from Mookie Betts, but Kike Hernandez just off the I.L., although he homered tonight, left later with a strained oblique, he's going back on the injured list. Shohei Ohtani left, hit by a pitch on the right hand. The game was a blowout. He will pitch tomorrow. We'll see if he hits. Road wins for Philadelphia, Seattle, and Arizona. Yankees won 15-1 at Kansas City, hitting six homers. Milwaukee shut out the Cardinals 6-0. Cincinnati handed the Mets a fifth straight loss, 7-2. And Pittsburgh handed the Cubs a 10th straight loss, 12-1. And this note, former Atlanta Braves Rookie of the Year Bob Horner passed away at the age of 68. He was drafted number one overall in 1978 and went straight to the major leagues and won Rookie of the Year. Horner hit four home runs in one game for Atlanta in 1986. He is in the College Baseball Hall of Fame from Arizona State. Back to you.
17: Thank you, Steve-O. The Jason Smith Show with my best friend, Mike Harmon. Coming up next, the most shocking story of the playoffs in the last couple of months. It is not Nick-related. And also, how easy it's going to now be for LeBron James to go back to finish at Cleveland.
20: Cleveland!
17: And it doesn't really have as much to do with LeBron. It's got to do with somebody else.
20: LeBron James.
17: That's next. Jason and Mike Fox.
21: And Mike Harmon have a YouTube channel for the show. Just search The Jason Smith Show with Mike Harmon. You want to see Harmon's calves? How about Jason's Jets or Nick's onesie? It's all there, plus more.
17: Sure.
21: Hit the subscribe button. And hit that thumbs up icon and comment away. You can comment on anything, and I mean anything.
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19: Jason, are you tucking for Graydon? 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
20: 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Yeah. Last half hour of the show, it kind of gets like this.
21: You missed him asking Arnie last night that question.
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22: How do you cuck?
20: So, that's pretty good, Arnie. That's pretty good.
22: Thank you.
20: That's pretty good. So, look, we've talked about shocking stories in the playoffs the last couple of months. And this is, look, Knicks in the final, shocking story. I don't know if there's anything more shocking than the Avalanche getting swept in the Western Conference Finals like they did tonight. The Golden Knights win it 2-1. They're up 2-0. Landeskog gets a goal late. But this is a team that was 10 miles better than anybody in the regular season in the NHL. And here you are in the Western Conference Finals. Your goaltending's a little shaky. He gets some injuries, and all of a sudden, you don't just lose. You get swept by the Golden Knights, and that is absolutely shocking. I said beginning of the playoffs, if it's not the Hurricanes and the Avalanche in the Stanley Cup Finals, something's wrong. Wow, something went really wrong for Colorado.
21: Do you want to make the Avalanche joke, say the snowball just turns and starts rolling?
20: No, the snowball effect on the Avalanche, TJ.
21: Because that's really what you got. I mean, that second goal was soul-crushing.
20: Yeah.
21: Right?
20: Oh, yeah,
21: just that little in front of the net, little deflection. I don't know how much of the puck he really got, but it was enough to go through the five hole. And you can just see dejected goalie and the shot of the bench, right? As the Knights are celebrating, you see the Avalanche bench, and it's that inevitability that you know it's done. Now, they kept fighting. You eventually scored a goal to make it interesting before the final horn, but... And then the greatest ceremony in sports, the handshake to bid you adieu. But, yeah, no, going back to the beginning of the playoffs, I think I must have heard you say that 100 times. So you're in shock.
20: Yeah.
21: As much as you've got the elation of your Knicks, the Avalanche going home in quietly into the good night has left you a little bereft.
20: Now, elsewhere, there's been a lot of talk today, and this is why we say we're ahead of the curve. We've talked about LeBron's eventual... return to Cleveland for the better part of the last year and a half. After the Cavaliers get swept out of the playoffs, now suddenly rampant speculation. LeBron can go back there. Now he can finish all the reasons that we've talked about. He can finish his career there. If they don't win the title, it can still be a farewell tour. But the Cavaliers falling short like this, knowing they need a little bit more, they need something else, now LeBron can go back. And it's actually very easy for LeBron to go back, especially if what we've heard is true, and that's that LeBron is not going to take I'm not going to take the veterans minimum to come back and play, right? I want to get paid. Donovan Mitchell, who is going to be due a new contract, James Harden wants a new deal. He'll probably opt out of his deal like he's always done, finds a way to keep doing that.
21: Well, but he's got the player option. It's $42 million.
20: I know. He always
21: and after this, it's kind of hard to say, well, I'm not taking the 42 unless you're extending me. Which becomes a whole other part of the equation.
20: He always finds a way, right? So, Mitchell just watched Jalen Brunson and the Knicks absolutely blow them out of the water. And one of the big reasons they're able to do this is because Jalen Brunson signing his big contract took way less money. Because it's still a ton of money for him, but he wanted to be able to make sure they had money to go get players. So they can trade and extend Karl-Anthony Towns and OG Anunoby and all these guys.
21: Well, he got to keep all his guys.
20: Yeah.
21: So it's like LeBron, except these guys can play.
20: And Pablo Torre will find out. I'm sure Brunson's the next guy he's going to go look at.
21: He's looking after that mentalist and whether he's a fraud or not.
20: Oh, that's after the mentalist, it will be Jalen Brunson. If Donovan Mitchell, Jalen Brunson's the hell out of his next contract, which after this season, hey, let's do something new. It's been in the league a while now. You pay me really well, but I'll take way less money to be able to bring in LeBron for $30 million next year or whatever it's going to be to keep Jarrett. Or, hey, some kind of sign and trade where the Lakers sign LeBron and trade him. I'm sure, hey, they got a couple of bigs that I'm sure they would be okay parting with. The Lakers would love to have for LeBron James to be a better fit with Luka. All he's got to do is say, I'll take that less money, and they'll be able to go and fit in Harden and get LeBron, whatever else they need. He can Jalen Brunson this offseason in his next contract and keep the Cavaliers a winning team, and he would be a hero.
21: I would love to see those three guys together. He's got one more year at $50 million, and then the player option in 27-28 that gets to $53.8 million, but eligible for the extension July 1st. The way to do it, especially when you're looking at your agent, you're looking around the locker room going, why can't we be like them? Don't pull Jerry Maguire.
20: Oh, sure. They try to have the awkward hug and it doesn't work. Yeah.
21: No, that's kind of where we're at, though. You're going to have to take, that's the team you're competing with. Just like we say in the West, it's the Spurs and the Thunder. You're looking at the Knicks and what they've got built as a core.
20: Look at this. Look at the Knicks now, providing a template teams to build who they are.
21: It is a mad world in 2026.
20: Exit out by the Fresca, exit Swollen Dome, the Jason Smith Show with my best friend, Mike Harmon. Coming up next, my buddy Ben Maller. This is Fox Sports Radio. Knicks, yo!
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0: you need to know.
1: Oklahoma City leads the NBA's West Finals 3-2 after a home win over the Spurs, 127-114. Shai Gilgeous-Alexander with 32 points. On free throws, he was 16-17. Game 6 is in San Antonio on Thursday. The NBA's Coach of the Year is Joe Mazzulla of Boston. To the NHL, Vegas completed a 4-game sweep in the West Final, beating Colorado 2-1. The Avs had the league's best record in the regular season. The L.A. Chargers gave safety Derwin James a 3-year extension. Chiefs quarterback Patrick Mahomes returned to the field at OTAs after his knee surgery in December. Packers running back Josh Jacobs was arrested. He's facing 5 domestic abuse charges. The Dodgers won 15-6 over Colorado. The Yankees were 15-1 winners at Kansas City. And Pittsburgh handed the Cubs a 10th straight loss, 12-1. I'm Steve DeSager.
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21: And they call us Wemby, unstoppable. You cannot defend Wemby. You know who can stop Wemby? Wemby can stop Wemby. Welcome in the beginning of another night of the Ben Maller Show. We are in the air everywhere. Hanging out right on your doorstep. As we grab a bar and we go far, coast to coast, border to border and beyond, on the vast and spectacularly powerful microphones of FSR emanating live from the image, as we are in the spitting image of the good shows. You know, there's nighttime radio and there's daytime radio. It's a different animal. It's a different battlefield here at night. But we are guaranteed human from the world famous Fox Sports Radio Studios, wow, where Doc Dan and Key Lime Pie Bobby in Florida remind us that this hour made possible in part by our friends at Tire Rack. 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And we are back at it. Glad that you have chosen to hang out with us. And lead story from pro bouncy ball, we go to the Sooner State. Boomer Sooner, the all-pivotal Game 5. The winner of an NBA playoff series that is tied 2-2 after Game 5 is, you know, goes on to win, blah, blah, blah, blah, blah, blah, blah, blah, blah, blah, blah, blah, blah, blah, blah, blah. So it was Game 5 of the Western Finals. The New York Knickerbockers are partying out in the Hamptons as they wait for the finals, which will not start until next week, on Wednesday of next week. This is our Wednesday show. It's still late Tuesday in the West, but it's our Wednesday show, and the NBA Finals will begin next Wednesday. So there'll be a bit of a downtime, which would lead me to believe that we will get a Game 7 in this series, but we're not there yet. Instead, we have to get through Game 5, and that took place on the aforementioned Tuesday night. So SGA and the Thunder were looking to bounce back, if you will, against Wemby and the Spurs. And I don't know if you were watching this game or not on NBC. Boy, Mike Tirico really laying it on thick. Tirico really trying to sell you that this is just such a great matchup, and it's so compelling, and you must watch, and all that. So, hey, that's his job to do that. As the Thunder looking to get back on track after the Spurs took the previous game. So, SGA.

0: Louie, you're locked in on the Ben Maller Show, and we thank you. You're my favorite person. You are my... You're listening. I love you. Well, not that kind of love.
1: Calm down, Ben. All right.
0: No, it's Bill. Bill. Point that out. Meanwhile, we are on X, as we like to promote. However, the people are much nicer on Instagram, where you can find video clips and photographs never before seen. Get behind-the-scenes photos with a great autograph. Most famous, or not autograph, it was actually a tattoo. Most famous tattoo in the history of the show. And that's at Ben Maller on Fox on Instagram. Lorena's on there also, but we don't remember her name. And the Facebook page, Ben Maller Show. That's Ben Maller Show. So follow both those accounts. We thank you in advance. All right, back to it we go. We're going to pay off the Who Am I game in a minute. And time now for the Tire Rack play of the night. Now, I requested that the play of the night would be something that we didn't have. Unfortunately, the editors did not put this in the system. So instead, we'll go to the Western Conference Finals, Game 5 in Oklahoma City, where the Thunder and Spurs were playing, and SGA was getting it done.
2: Jake guarded by Champagne, playing with four fouls. Crossover, steps back, fire, dang, left three-pointer, looks good, it is! Ka-ching, a Thunder money ball! Thunder avalanching the Spurs, the Thunderstorm is in full force, 7-0 start to the quarter.
0: And that is Matt Pinto, former Clipper play-by-play guy, I know him, on Thunder Radio. That is the Tire Rack play of the night. I asked Coop, I said, can we get a SGA foul shot? I thought that would have been appropriate, and fortunately we didn't get one. 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The way tire buying should be. And here's the Who Am I game. Let him play Joe. Joe Mazzulla becoming the first Boston Celtics coach to win Coach of the Year honors. Since me, who am I? That is
3: who?
0: The question. What is the answer? And let's see, does anyone know the answer? Well, Wayne in Duluth, he complained about yesterday's show, and he didn't answer the question here. Burger Man's going with Rick Sutcliffe.
3: Who?
0: As his answer. The Miz from Shane in Des Moines. Scrooge is in the younger demo. He's getting older by the day. He's going with Bill Miller as his answer. Mr. Irrigation says Phil Jackson is the way to go. Alf, the alien opiner. Wow, look at that. Good job by you, Alf.
3: Who?
0: You got it right. Had the home field advantage on that. Gordon's Fisherman from Andy in Lionel Lakes, Minnesota. Shout out to Marcel. Mark, the full name guy, was guessed by Shane. Bobby, Key Lime Pie Bobby in Florida, going with Stevie Wonder as his answer. David Hasselhoff, the Hoff. From Rob the Goatman, Victor Wembanyama from Femi. Who else? Ferg Dog says,
3: who?
0: My quickly growing block list is the answer. Ralph Hauk from Analog Al. King Roy says, member of the Fox Sports Radio Alumni Association, Doug Gottlieb is the
4: answer. Never heard of him.
0: Banged the table. They had a hissy fit, yeah. What else do we have? Lily Rose Depp, who is 27 today. Who else do we have? Page down. Jerry in Rhode Island got it right. Bad job by our friend Jerry in Rhode Island. Shame on you for spoiling the game. Mr. Nice Guy's going with the quiz. Dan Quisenberry, old baseball player. Cedar Meatball says Chuck Studley. Do you have an answer, Lorraine?
1: Sub-zero, Ben.
0: Sub-zero. Wow, that is incorrect. The correct answer, a man who was a big influence in my younger days in media, the great Bill Fitch, who coached the Clippers. But 1980, he was the NBA's Coach of the Year for the Boston Celtics. Bill Fitch is the answer. Hall of Famer. Rest in peace. Rest in peace. 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
4: The Vegas Golden Knights completed a four-game sweep in the NHL's West Final, holding on 2-1 over Colorado, the team that had the league's best record in the regular season. Vegas is into the Stanley Cup Final for the third time in its 9 years. In the NBA playoffs, Oklahoma City's now up 3-2 in the West Finals after a home victory against the Spurs, 127-114. Shea Gilgeous-Alexander with 32 points. The NBA's Coach of the Year is Joe Mazzulla of Boston, 62 votes to 29 over the Pistons' J.B. Bickerstaff. To baseball, Pittsburgh handed the Cubs a 10th straight loss, 12-1. The Mets have lost 5 in a row now. Cincinnati beat them 7-2 in New York. Reds winner Chase Burns is 7-1. Milwaukee shut out the Cardinals 6-0. The Yankees hit 6 homers and won 15-1 at Kansas City. Dodgers 15-6 over the Rockies. I'm Steve DeSig.
12: Okay, let's get started. Ben Maller saying this.
0: Now it blows.
12: Saying that.
0: Genetic bone boom.
12: And
0: Billy Crystal.
12: They held a webinar
0: on how not to play the position. He is such a Mr. Softy that he can't play back to back.
12: With a big dog touch.
0: It makes me want to puke in my mouth.
12: Ben Maller. It's his way or nothing.
0: Let me repeat that for the people a little slow in the back of the room.
12: But you already knew that.
0: You're a trick.
12: You're listening to the Ben Maller Show.
0: Yeah.
12: Now. Live from the Fox Sports Radio studios. Here he is. Ben Maller.
0: A case of some stinky cheese. Welcome in. The beginning of another hour of the Ben Maller Show. We are in the air everywhere as we are close together. And we are the snack that smiles back coast to coast, border to border, and beyond on the vast and ear-catchingly powerful microphones of FSR emanating live from the brew as we serve up a witch's brew right out of Salem. A pot takes guaranteed human from the world famous Fox Sports Radio studios, where our friend Jerry from Rhode Island reminds us this hour made possible in part by our friends at Tire Rack. 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It's Eileen in San Francisco, or was it Rebecca the Ram fan, who said, how about Express Employment Professionals? 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And with that, the flag is up. And our lead this hour is from Green Bay, Wisconsin, the frozen tundra. Right there, not far from Lake Winnebago. And the Green Bay Packers. What did they do? Did they do some amazing transaction to get in the headlines? No. The cheeseheads are filling up the content machine on a sleepy day in May. You're in late May. And if you have not heard, it's a humdinger of a story. It's a legal thriller. Yep. So if you didn't see or hear about this, we have the police blotter. And several people were messaging me, did you do the NFL book 'em? I'm like, no, we were going to bring it back, and we didn't bring it back. And, you know, the wokesters, we had to cancel it because of the wokesters. And we could do it. And I was thinking about, like, ways we could do the NFL book 'em. And I thought what would be even more fun would to have like, a raffle and have – there's 32 teams. If we put a number near all, you know, each team, and then we could have a raffle to do it. Now, that would be fun. That would be, but the offseason's only got a little time left, and training camp begins, it's almost June, training camp begins in July, although this is prime handcuff season in the NFL. Like, this is where these boys get arrested. These guys, they got a lot of free time, and you bring in a lot of money and women, and those are the

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0: Bill Miller and you. 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You don't want to miss out on that. And you help us out. We're a little overnight show. We're competing against these highly promoted daytime shows that get all the marketing budget. In fact, the company doesn't even include this show in a lot of the marketing for Fox Sports Radio. So we need your help. Help us out. Do us a solid. Yes, Ben Maller Show on the YouTube thing. Time now for the Insta trivia, and here we go. So there's only been 21 players in baseball history that hit 4 home runs in a game. And since 1900, blank and Eugenio Suarez are the only players with 4 dingers in a game where they lost. So again, 21 players all time in baseball have hit 4 home runs, but since 1900, only Eugenio Suarez and blank have hit 4 home runs in a game their team lost. So that is the question. What is the answer? Erno Rubik's from Rubik's Cube is the answer. Matt, the Warrior Raider A's fan from Maller Prop Guy, and sometimes about a Tom Brady roast. We do miss him. Yeah. A legend. Who else do we have? Burgerman got it right. Bad job by him. Beer drinking Brian from Shane in Des Moines. Frank Thomas, who's 58 today from Late Night Direct Yesterday. What say you, Lorena?
1: Dopey.
0: Is it Dopey? No, it's Bob Horner who died on Tuesday. Now we can push back Maller to the third degree, Cooper. If you want, to push it back? You want to?
2: Sure.
0: All right, we'll push it back for timing reasons. We are going to push, and really for ratings reasons. Because we are ultimately worried about the ratings. We want to have the highest ratings possible for Maller the third degree. So we're going to time shift. We'd like to alert all the affiliates down the line. We're going to time shift Maller the third degree. That'll be coming up here next
1: hour. Make sure you update that on your rundown, Ben.
0: Yeah, I'll send that out so that that guy eating chili and his tidy whities, the truck stop fungus guy.
3: This is my nightmare.
0: Yeah, he gets that updated. Mike McDonald had a farm, E-I-E-I-O. He's also the coach of the Seattle Seahawks. And he was asked about having to go back after winning the Super Bowl. He said the Seahawks' mindset is, he said, quote, we want to run it forward, is what it means. He said they want to run it forward. Does that mean that they're not going to get any help from the referees this year on phantom two-point conversions, which is what they got last year against the Rams? That's what fueled the Seattle Seahawks. I know J.J. and Renton shaking his head, but that's the reality. They got a phantom 2 points. Is that not going to happen? Did we not get that in the script this year in the NFL? Is that right?
4: We are. Hey,
0: it's Maller here. 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
0: Oklahoma City leads the NBA's West Finals 3-2 after a home win over the Spurs, 127-114. Shea Gilgeous-Alexander with 32 points. On free throws, he was 16-17. Game 6 is in San Antonio on Thursday. The NBA's Coach of the Year is Joe Mazzulla of Boston. To the NHL, Vegas completed a 4-game sweep in the West Final, beating Colorado 2-1. The Avs had the league's best record in the regular season. The LA Chargers gave safety Derwin James a 3-year extension. Chiefs quarterback Patrick Mahomes returned to the field at OTAs after his knee surgery in December. Packers running back Josh Jacobs was arrested. He's facing 5 domestic abuse charges. The Dodgers won 15-6 over Colorado. The Yankees were 15-1 winners at Kansas City. And Pittsburgh handed the Cubs a 10th straight loss, 12-1. I'm Steve DeSager.
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8: Oklahoma City leads the NBA's West Finals 3-2 after a home win over the Spurs, 127-114. Shai Gilgeous-Alexander with 32 points. On free throws, he was 16-17. Game 6 is in San Antonio on Thursday. The NBA's Coach of the Year is Joe Mazzulla of Boston. To the NHL, Vegas completed a 4-game sweep in the West Final, beating Colorado 2-1. The Avs had the league's best record in the regular season. The L.A. Chargers gave safety Derwin James a 3-year extension. Chiefs quarterback Patrick Mahomes returned to the field at OTAs after his knee surgery in December. Packers running back Josh Jacobs was arrested. He's facing 5 domestic abuse charges. The Dodgers won 15-6 over Colorado. The Yankees were 15-1 winners at Kansas City. And Pittsburgh handed the Cubs a 10th straight loss, 12-1. I'm Steve DeSager.
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2: It's Two Pros and a Cup of Joe, Fox Sports Radio. LeVar Arrington, Brady Quinn, Jonas Knox with you here. Coming up top of next hour, a little over 10 minutes from now, we're going to tell you about somebody that's making some threats. All right, they're threatening to leave in the world of football. We'll get into that for you right here on FSR. 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
2: Guys, in case you missed this, the Tulsa Drillers is a double-A affiliate of the Los Angeles Dodgers. And on Monday, they were playing against Northwest Arkansas. And one of their prospects, he's their number 13 prospect in the entire system, Kendall George, had just scored, was coming back to the dugout, and had to avoid a bat dog who was there to pick up a bat that was left over. Apparently humans can't even do that anymore, so they got a dog running out there. And as the dog ran onto the field, Kendall George, the Dodgers prospect, avoided him, and while trying to get out of the way, hurt his left knee. And some of the reports say that the fear is it's a significant left knee injury, and they're waiting to get a final diagnosis here, probably later on today, possibly tomorrow. So a top prospect, I don't know if you guys have ever dealt with this in your days growing up, trying to make the majors or make the NFL, or a top prospect injures his knee because of an effing bat dog sent out onto the field to pick up the stuff that was left over from the previous batter.
5: I will never forget, I had a boxer named Boss, and I took Boss out to the track with me one time, and it started to rain, so I was kind of finishing up but doing like a track workout. But I let him loose. I let him kind of run across the field. And there was a turf field there I used to go throw on too. He came flying as I was coming around a corner, and I swear to you, he took my knees out, like just absolutely undercut me. And I went straight up in the air, landed on my like back and hip. And I was like, I had no idea what he was doing, but I thought I saw my entire career flash before my eyes.
0: Boss.
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24: And here's what you need to know.
25: The Vegas Golden Knights completed a four-game sweep in the NHL's West Final, holding on 2-1 over Colorado, the team that had the league's best record in the regular season. Vegas is into the Stanley Cup Final for the third time in its 9 years. In the NBA playoffs, Oklahoma City is now up 3-2 in the West Finals after a home victory against the Spurs, 127-114. Shea Gilgeous-Alexander with 32 points. The NBA's Coach of the Year is Joe Mazzulla of Boston, 62 votes to 29 over the Pistons' J.B. Bickerstaff. To baseball, Pittsburgh handed the Cubs a 10th straight loss, 12-1. The Mets have lost 5 in a row now. Cincinnati beat them 7-2 in New York. Reds winner Chase Burns is 7-1. Milwaukee shut out the Cardinals 6-0. The Yankees hit 6 homers and won 15-1 at Kansas City. Dodgers 15-6 over the Rockies. I'm Steve DeSager.
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0: It's two pros and a cup of Joe, Fox Sports Radio. LeVar Arrington, Brady Quinn, Jonas Knox with you here. Coming up in about 15 minutes from now, we are going to have our midweek awards, the good, the bad, and the ugly. 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Again, that's Two Pros FSR. 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Tap the thumbs up icon and comment away whether you agree or disagree. 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Again, just search Two Pros FSR on YouTube and subscribe. So we didn't get a chance to discuss this yesterday. And, you know, I feel like, you know, we probably should do our due diligence on this show to venture into these waters. Jackson Dart had an interesting weekend. He introduced the president. It actually sounded like this.
1: What's up, what's up, what's up?
0: Yeah.
1: Yeah. Big Blue Nation, it's a pleasure to be here. I got to start this off with a go, Big Blue. I'd love it if y'all would follow with me. Go, Big Blue. Go, Big Blue. Go, Big Blue. Go, Big Blue. What an honor, what a privilege it is to be here, and without further ado, I'm grateful, I'm honored, I'm pleasured to introduce the 45th and 47th President of the United States of America, President Donald J. Trump.
0: All right. Let's just get this out of the way, all right? When you are a player in a locker room, and LeVar, I know he knows this very well, politics, religion, women. Those are like the three things you don't intermingle and touch. Fair to say, LeVar?
2: I would leave women off, but
3: yeah.
0: I'm just saying like...
2: Wives and moms.
0: Wives. Yeah, okay, wives. Wives, wags, you know.
4: Sharing's caring, but, you know?
0: Yeah,
2: I would leave women off. There's a lot of...
0: Those are the three things that tend to be the most... polarizing, tend to be the most hot-button topics. So if you do choose to do this, and I'll be very blunt and honest, I've been asked before in the past. I was asked when I was a player. And here's the hard thing about the position Jackson Dart is in. I didn't even ask to introduce a president. I was asked to introduce presidential candidates. And here's the tough part about that part is people will say, well, you shouldn't do that because it's so polarizing or it puts your head coach in a tough spot or it divides your locker room. The reality is you're not being asked to do it any other time in your life other than when you are a player, other than when you are in that position. That's just the reality of it. No one asked me afterwards the way my career went. If things don't go well for Jackson, no one's going to ask him afterwards. It's like taking an opportunity to do a commercial at that point in time where they're going to pay you well. It's like, oh, well, you should be more focused on football. It's like, well, they're going to pay me $500,000 to do a commercial. You don't think that I should take advantage of that right now? So for the people that have an issue with it or him taking advantage of doing it, and they want to use it under the guise of, well, he's a quarterback. He shouldn't be. It's like it's his decision. That's what comes along with it. Now, if that reveals how he is politically or what his views are, et cetera, then he has to be responsible and accountable to that, not only to the public, but also to his locker room and to his teammates, because there's going to be guys with other beliefs. And what you learn and come to find out is just because you believe something different than someone else, it doesn't mean that you have to be at odds with one another. Like, that's what's odd about today's society or world. It's like, okay, I believe in something different spiritually than you believe. That doesn't mean we can't be friends. That doesn't mean we can't work together. That doesn't mean we both can't try to go win a Super Bowl. So it's crazy that there's become now this angst or whatever else from people outside or whatever because they want to attack him for doing it. Now, if you want me to be critical, all right, this is the flipping president of the United States. I don't care if it's Barack Obama, Donald Trump, whoever. First off, have some decorum. Like the way you represent yourself, if you saw what he was wearing, which you couldn't obviously from the clip, it's kind of a casual moment, and I thought he took it rather casual. Like, my critical comment of this is, like, if you're going to do it, then go do it right. Like, look presidential, look professional, and represent not only yourself, your family, the Giants, the NFL. Like, he walked out like kind of like, all right.
4: What's up?
0: Yo, it's the Big Blue Nation out here. What do we got? It's like, it's your boy, Patty Sweets. Yeah.
4: Come on.
0: But you know what I'm saying? Like, take this seriously and take a moment to talk on something that maybe our country needs to hear. Like, in all seriousness, like, you're viewed as a leader. And it's okay if you maybe have a thought or two you want to introduce. Like, it feels like someone asked him to do this, and then they're just like, yeah, here's what you're going to do. Like, just go do this and then introduce the president.
4: He's like, my suit's in the cleaner. So like, yeah, it's fine.
0: It's like, dude, it's you. Like, you can dress up for this. Like, you can also have a little something prepared that you might want to say that you're passionate about. And maybe it aligns with Donald Trump. Maybe it doesn't. It doesn't matter. Like, that's your moment. That's your opportunity. And it just feels like you... What's up? And I was like, oh no, this is not a good look.
2: He almost messed up on the numbers too, the presidency seat. Listen, I don't have any hard feelings towards it one way or the other. I know you said beef or not to beef as it applies to obviously the reports on, you know, Abdul Carter putting it on his social media. Are we being for real here? Da da da. Like, again, I just think this generation of young people they're different. They do things differently, and for what it's worth, I don't know. They communicate different as well, and I know they squashed it. It's been discussed. They've since had the conversation, and there is no. I don't think there's any residual effects that are negative from what took place. But as it applies to what guys do, you know, outside of the building, as long as what you're doing doesn't hurt our team in terms of your conduct, do you, man. Like, do you. Some guys are Bible people. They're churchgoers. Some people are strip club goers. Some people are... travelers, you know, some people are, they like rocks and messing around with, you know, bones and stuff like that. Whatever you're, you know, some guys like cars. Yeah. Some guys like movies. I remember OC Humanure. OC would always be at the movies, like by himself. Like, where you at, bro? Like, oh, I'm at the movies. More often than not, you hit him. I'm at the movies. I remember I pulled up on him one time. He literally was the only dude in the movie theater. Everybody has their own things that they're into. It's just as long as you don't ruin the locker room and what you're doing. You know, and the locker room is a pretty forgiving place. Like, I've been there where guys have beat their wives and done some stuff that they shouldn't have done. Oh, I was in the locker room with Stubblefield. Listen, and dudes forgave him. You know, not happy about it, but dudes forgave him. And so you're in an environment where people are, we look at each other, really, the teams that are really good, they love each other. It's very difficult to get to a point where a team can love one another. If you can accomplish that, if you can achieve a level of real love, admiration, respect, accountability for one another, create the standard, live above, you know, the expectations, you'll win. But that's very, very difficult to get to, and that's why it takes having good players. It takes having good coaches. You know, these are teaching moments. You know, Jackson Dart wasn't wrong for what he did, and he shouldn't be shamed for what he did. And as a teammate, you know, you can learn from, okay, do you put it on social media? Do you just have the conversation? You know, it's a learning moment, and that's what I take it at face value. I didn't put anything more into it.
4: The part I thought was funny is I saw more than one publication put out there, you know, John Harbaugh's first real test as Giants coach. How's he going to handle it? And it's like, no. Dude, he coached Ray Rice. Like, what are we talking about here? Yeah. Why are we even going down this road? One guy stood up and announced, introduced the president. One of his teammates said something on social media. Another teammate came out and said, man, it's really not that big of a deal. But it's everybody on the outside like, oh, no, this is really going to fracture stuff in the locker. Okay. Yeah. All right.
0: By the way,
4: okay.
0: These are sorts of issues that head coaches would much rather have than guys getting arrested or guys committing some of the crimes we've heard about elsewhere. Like, you would have asked, like, he's probably like, are you serious right now? Like, I've had other issues much greater than this.
4: Oh, Matt LaFleur would take that right now in a heartbeat. Like, yeah, he's like, based on the job.
2: You're just throwing him out there, huh?
4: Yeah, oh, yeah, based on the job.
0: Well, but what is worse? But in all seriousness, like, that's the truth. Is like, there are much worse tragedies and things that have happened or taken place.
2: I just don't even think that it should be even considered to be much worse. Like, it's not worse. It's not anything. The kid did what he wanted to do, and he's supporting the most powerful being,
0: the most powerful person.
2: The,
0: what's up? That was awful.
2: That was a bad look. That was a bad. But you know what? Hey, LT didn't do much better. Lawrence Taylor did not do much better when he was standing with the president talking about, I don't even know why the F they got me here, but I'm going to be here. Like, y'all need me, I'm here, but I really don't even know why y'all would even have me here, you know? Huh?
0: What number does Abdul Carter wear?
4: Is he three now?
2: No, he's three now.
4: Yeah.
0: Well, what?
2: He was 51 last year.
0: Yeah. Okay.
2: 51. Why?
0: I'm just curious.
2: You didn't know his number?
0: No, because I knew he just changed it.
2: Did you know his number last year?
0: Yeah. No. I was trying to figure out what he changed to this year.
2: Three.
0: Yeah.
2: Well,
0: why did he change to three?
2: You'd have to ask him. I don't know. I don't talk to them about football when we're around. When they're around, I don't talk to them. I don't talk football.
4: If it's not 11, doesn't matter.
2: If it ain't 11, it ain't me. You know what I mean?
4: Yeah.
2: Micah came up in here talking about, we're going to have to change some things around. I said, hey, bruh, not in this house. We don't get down like that. You see?
4: It is two pros and a cup of Joe here on Fox Sports Radio. 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Up next is our good, the bad, and the ugly right here on FSR.
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21: 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The Knicks.
2: New York Knicks, after a slow start to the series, you know, they had to get a game winner to win the game. They come back, they win the game, and then they rattle off three more after that and run a clean sweep of the Cleveland Cavaliers. That's the good of the week. They're at home waiting, studying, watching, seeing what they got going on with the West teams, and they're playing at a high level, and I think that they have the chance to potentially win this championship. So I'm going with the Knicks as my good for the week.
20: All right, all right. I like it. Well, time for the bad, and the bad is Constable Quinn. Go for it. Oh, Jesus.
0: I've got two things. The first I'll just say is what's bad is when guys don't pay up their bets. All right, I'll just leave that at that.
2: Hater.
0: And then the next thing is a hater. What's bad is the idea or thought that Ed Orgeron, who's now back at LSU, yes, the former national title-winning head coach, is joining Lane Kiffin's staff as a special assistant to recruiting and defense. But to think that Will Wade, the men's basketball coach, Lane Kiffin, and Ed Orgeron aren't like the worst cocktail ever for an HR violation at LSU, to me, is just the worst idea of the week. So I love this for college football. I don't for the HR department at LSU. Good luck handling those three Wildcats down there in Baton Rouge.
2: Wildcats.
20: And finally, our ugly of the week is a Deputy Knox. Go for it, brother.
4: No, it's the Cubs. I mean, it's embarrassing. They're a diaper fire. 10 straight losses.
2: Have you ever seen a diaper fire?
0: You said 9, 10, right?
4: Yeah, well, it's 10 straight losses, and this is...
0: We had a chance today.
4: This is the same season they've had two 10-game winning streaks, so at least that cancels it out. They're still somehow three games over 500. They can't hit. In a time when Major League Baseball, where the priority is we need slugging and we need power pitching, the Cubs have one pitcher who throws over 100, and they have no slugging. Like, it just... They prioritize defense, and they're like, well, this guy's a really good defender. Yeah, but if he can't hit, I don't know what to tell you. Like, and by the way, hard to be a good defender when you've got multiple starting pitchers out, and the ones that are starting are giving up home run balls. I don't know, unless Victor Wembanyama, after they get eliminated by the Thunder, wants to step up and play the outfield. Maybe he can grab some of those balls that are going over the fence, but it's awful. And yeah, they got another opportunity later on today. So hopefully it doesn't get to 11 straight losses. Sucks, man.
0: Go Cubs go, man.
4: Yeah, man.
2: Talking baseball and good, bad, ugly is ugly.
20: Damn!
0: With the kids popping in at night and my wife next to me, I need a mattress that keeps movement to a minimum. 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
30: Oklahoma City leads the NBA's West Finals 3-2 after a home win over the Spurs, 127-114. Shai Gilgeous-Alexander with 32 points. On free throws, he was 16 for 17. Game 6 is in San Antonio on Thursday. The NBA's Coach of the Year is Joe Mazzulla of Boston. To the NHL, Vegas completed a 4-game sweep in the West Final, beating Colorado 2-1. The Avs had the league's best record in the regular season. The LA Chargers gave safety Derwin James a 3-year extension. Chiefs quarterback Patrick Mahomes returned to the field at OTAs after his knee surgery in December. Packers running back Josh Jacobs was arrested. He's facing 5 domestic abuse charges. The Dodgers won 15-6 over Colorado. The Yankees were 15-1 winners at Kansas City. And Pittsburgh handed the Cubs a 10th straight loss, 12-1. I'm Steve DeSager.
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9: 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LeVar Arrington, Brady Quinn, Jonas Knox with you here. 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You know, last hour we handed out our midweek awards, the good, the bad, the ugly. There was another award that was handed out. I don't know if it's as prestigious as our good, bad, and ugly each Wednesday. But congratulations to Greg Olson, who received the Sports Emmy for Outstanding Personality and Event Analyst. Old G.O.
10: Yeah.
9: Getting awards out there. Yeah.
10: Well deserved. He's been a tremendous analyst for Fox and very well deserved. I know some people feel like it's a bit awkward because he's not the number one analyst at Fox, although he used to be. But here's the thing is like you can admit that Tom Brady has improved, that he's probably not on that level yet, but also he doesn't have the experience. So it's not saying he won't get there one day, but Greg's had more experience doing it. He's done a tremendous job of that. I think you can acknowledge both. You know, I don't think you have to try to make this seem awkward. The reality is Tom Brady is the greatest resume of any football player to ever grace the NFL. I think you can understand why he's in that number one position because, one, how much he's improved, and I think they see the upside, but two, he can speak to the game like no one else ever. And so because of that, it gives the opportunity for him to become a tremendous analyst, and very, very much like Greg, win an Emmy. Like, I don't think this is controversial, although I feel like people always want to pit like people against each other just because they work for the same network.
9: And it's one guy specifically. It's Mike Florio. Like, he's fixated on this. And I really don't get it. I don't understand. Like, Tom Brady got a massive contract. Yeah, he's the number one guy. It doesn't mean that Greg Olson can also be great and win awards and be a great broadcaster. If anything, that just shows that, hey, if you're getting the quote-unquote one team or two team, you're going to get a great broadcaster either way. And Tom Brady has improved. He did improve last year, significantly over the previous year. This is, for some reason, some people just like to stir it up, man. That's how it goes.
11: Congrats, Greg.
9: Yeah.
11: That's it. That's all I got. Yeah, all I don't. Because right. I just, you know, his award is his award, and since we're talking about it, I keep it on him. Like, I don't, you know, the comparisons thing, I let y'all have that on this segment. I would love to be in a position to win a sports, you know, sports award that way for what we do.
9: Because I think I actually just missed out on a nomination for the challenge on KNBC, which you can hear after Sunday Night Football. I think
11: I was probably the one that put you up. Like, you know, they say your producer of the show is supposed to submit you for those types of awards. If not, you know, you don't get any type of opportunity to get
12: you know, get the award.
9: Well, I appreciate it.
12: Deficit.
9: I mean, I appreciate it, man.
12: Yeah. Yeah. No worries, man.
10: Can we take a second to listen to what Greg had to say about winning the award?
13: Incredibly honored and humbled to add another Emmy. Grateful that, you know, to be nominated every year that I've done it and now win for the third time. Incredible group of people in our category, which is the case every single year. The execs at Fox gave me an opportunity to do this fresh out of my playing days, and I'm grateful for it. I love doing this job. I love studying. I love working at it. I love the game of football. It's done so much for me. And to everyone, to all the winners and all the nominees tonight, congratulations. And I look forward to adding another one here to my collection.
12: Yeah. He's a good dude, man. And he just has his voice, the way he looks, his delivery, his genuineness. I mean, he's a likable dude, man. Y'all brought up Tom. Like, to know Tom Brady is a likable dude. I think to maybe onlookers that may not have had the opportunity to get up close interactions with Tom Brady, it may come off a certain type of way when he says what he says, because you already have prejudged what you're thinking he is and how he's going to do things based upon what you've seen him do on the field and how much of a winner he's been. So I feel like, you know, sometimes guys get a raw deal in terms of how people view them, but Greg Olsen is one of those guys. He's like that grandmom or that family member that you hug them a whole bunch of times because they just have that type of energy where you just love the hell out of them, man. You know, some people just, that's the gift that God gave them, is that they're just really, really lovable people the way that they are. And he's one of them guys. So good for him, you know, good for him having that.
10: Well, I think it speaks a lot to a couple of things. One, the fact that he's been up for it. Greg Olsen's been up for it like every year he's really done this. So I think the media has really taken on to him. And by the way, Tom Brady, and speaking of his improvement, he was also up for this award. So if you think about it, in just a couple of years' time, that's where he's gotten to, where he's now being nominated for this. And so, you know, will he be able to win one soon? Yeah, sure, he's going to have the shot. Whose name is not on the list is Tony Romo. And the reason why I bring that up is because there's a good chance that if CBS went a different direction, I would think that they would look Greg Olsen's way, or any other network for that matter, if they're looking at filling that vacancy. So I'm not sure how long Greg will be with Fox. He, for people who don't know, Greg was my class in college. He actually went to Notre Dame initially. His brother, Christian, God rest his soul, who has passed away recently, he was also there as a quarterback. They both ended up transferring, Greg to Miami, Christian to Virginia. But, you know, the great family, their dad was their coach, had such a big impact on them and how they see the game of football. And I think even through Greg's eyes, even all that he's played and experienced, he sees it too. But, you know, they lost Christian earlier this year, and it was a tragic deal, and I'm just happy for him. You know, it's one of those awards where I know how hard he works to be a good husband, father, but also analyst. So it's cool to see him rewarded for all that.
9: Yeah. Damn good player, too, during his time.
12: And rapper.
9: Yeah, there is that. The G-Reg, is that what they called him?
10: What's up, what's up, what's up, what's up, what's up, what's up?
9: Hey, by the way, you know, if we're going to point out specifics here, the game of the year, the broadcast of the year, in my mind, was November 16th, overtime between the Panthers and the Falcons. Again, if we're going to go game by game and start handing out awards on broadcasters and the job they did, that's my favorite from this past year. How about that?
10: Appreciate that. Appreciate that.
9: At least I could do. You know, just want to point that out here.
12: Hey, I mean, seriously, I hope you get the pinch hitting
10: done for the Colts Raiders game was probably
9: under the circumstances. I would agree.
12: Yep. You're a likable dude too, Jonas. All them haters on social media. There'd be so many hateful people on social media.
9: Oh, it's great.
12: But I'm just saying, you're a hardworking dude, man. You work for it, man. And the challenge, that show wouldn't be the challenge without you on it, man. So, you know. for its worth.
10: Are you saying he makes it a challenge?
14: Sometimes he makes you a challenge.
9: Hey, let me tell you something. You don't know what it's like to do a show with a spinning Bubba Gum Shrimp Company in the background, live from City Walk every Sunday.
12: Oh, no.
9: Right? There's a lot going on.
12: You do it, though. And you get up for work in, like, what, 1 hour? Like,
9: yeah.
12: You finish the show, you get home, you hit the bed, boom, right back up.
9: Yeah, it's not even.
12: That's, yeah.
9: There's probably no point in even going to bed. I don't even know why I do that, because I just run the risk that I'm going to oversleep. So.
12: I don't know how you do it, man, especially when you get to, like, the like mid-season and beyond part. It's like, oh, gosh, like, we're eight weeks in on this, man. Like,
9: hey,
12: it gets rough. It gets rough, man, but you do it.
9: Yeah, but
12: you
9: I get
12: know?
9: To hang
12: you
9: out
12: do
9: with
12: it
9: you.
12: And
9: I get to hang out with you guys.
12: Man. Come on, man. Your star is shining pretty bright, Jonas. You know, I gas Q up. I like to glaze Q too. I like to glaze y'all at, from time to time. I'm a glaze you right now, Jonas. Like, you know,
9: hell yeah.
12: You're one of the best in the business, bro.
9: Thanks,
12: on
9: Carr.
12: God.
9: I appreciate
12: on
9: it.
12: God, man. Yeah, man. Seriously, like I'm you know, it's funny. I had a moment with my wife yesterday, and I was like, you know, I was like, I really work with some talented dudes, man. And she's like, yeah, you do. I was like, and you know what? That must mean I am a super talented dude. Like, I must be the man.
9: Yeah.
12: Because I'm the star of the show. And she's like, yes, you are.
9: That's right.
12: She glazed me. So there it is. I was glazing y'all, but it ultimately led back to what really mattered most, which was glazing myself.
10: And in most cases, that would be a fine. However, we're up against it, so we're not going to.
9: Well played, Mar. Yeah. That's
12: Thank
9: how you,
12: you
9: do it, Mar.
12: Thank you. Thank you. Got to get to the break.
9: By the way, we are brought to you by Incogni. 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Up next, we are going to close up shop with another edition of The Leftovers right here on FSR.
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15: 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The Vegas Golden Knights will try to close out their series against Colorado Avalanche. 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

0: are exclusions, loopholes, and coverage gaps that you will never catch on your own. 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You might think you're covered, but you don't actually know. 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
10: Welcome back to The Herd. Great guest coming up right now. Played in the NBA for a while. He was on some okay Pacers team, some rotten Knicks team. But man, what a career. Al Harrington joining us. Al, of course, going to break things down. Western Conference Finals, NBA Finals. Al, I'll start with this. You played for many, many teams during your 16-year career. What was your favorite stop among all those?
11: It had to be Indiana, where I started. You know, I think I had the most success there. You know, went to 2 conference finals, went to the finals, you know, in 2000 against, you know, Shaq and Kobe, the first championship they got there. So when I just think about just, you know, winning and being part of, like, an unbelievable culture, Indiana, I would say, was, you know, my favorite stop. But my second favorite stop was playing for New York. You know, I grew up a Knicks fan. You know, me getting, you know, getting traded here was, like, for me, was the most exciting time for me. It was during a time where, like, nobody wanted to play for the Knicks, I think, except for me. But, you know, unfortunately, you know, we didn't have a lot of success the 2 years I was here. You know, I guess we were rebuilding, you know, waiting for the Carmelo era. And it's Amari Stoudemire era, but, you know, those would be my 2 stops that definitely stick out for me.
10: All right, let's start with the Knicks. They are finals bound. They have put on one of the greatest stretches in postseason history, 11 straight. They are going to be underdogs in the finals, regardless if it's Spurs or OKC. But I'm just curious, this change from Thibodeau to Mike Brown, I can't recall a time, I guess you'd have to go back to Mark Jackson to Steve Kerr, where a coaching change just dramatically changed the fortunes of a team.
11: Yeah, I mean, you have to go back to that, you know, and I always say, like, you

0: Knicks were in the finals.
1: Yeah.
0: And it was a young, the two of the constants were Ben Stiller and Spike Lee, but man, did they look like kids when the last time. It was hilarious.
2: Mike, I saw those same exact pictures. I think they probably should have just left out Diddy.
0: Oh, yeah.
3: They included Diddy?
0: Yeah. Yeah, they did. Adam Sandler was in there. A young-looking Adam Sandler, yeah.
2: You could predict the playoff action all the way to the finals with FanDuel Predicts. 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
4: And here's what you need to know.
5: Indianapolis Colts quarterback Daniel Jones told reporters today that he expects to start their regular season opener after tearing his Achilles last December. Jones participated in individual drills today during OTAs. The New York Jets are signing free agent place kicker Younghoe Koo. Baseball, St. Louis Cardinals pitcher Dustin May had a no-hitter going for seven innings at Milwaukee today before it was broken up. The Brewers then came back to win the game over the Cardinals 2-1. The Seattle Mariners took over sole possession of first place in the American League West with a 9-1 road victory over the Athletics. The Philadelphia Phillies have a 2-0 lead at San Diego after seven innings. Phillies starter Christopher Sanchez today has extended his scoreless streak to 44 and two-thirds consecutive scoreless innings, breaking Grover Cleveland Alexander's 115-year-old franchise record. I'm Isaac Lohenkron.
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0: Oh, man, sorry, I'm laughing. I'm coughing. This is from...
1: Are you all right?
0: Not the real Eurovision. This is from the Will Ferrell movie Eurovision, Volcano Man.
1: This is Will Ferrell at his best. Really funny stuff. And this goes back to the story of British television, the BBC, saying they're not going to air the Americanized halftime show during the World Cup with Shakira, J-Lo, and BTS. They're going to stick with their analysis. And that better be some damn good analysis.
0: They better bring it.
1: I said, you know, well, what if it's the Eurovision winner? Then what would they do? And Volcano Man is one of the hot hit songs from the winners in the movie.
0: That's funny.
1: By the way, Colin in Canada says, what if it was Susan Boyle?
0: Oof. You know, Kavina loves him some Susan Boyle.
1: West from Vegas says, Euro peeps love their soccer, man, so no big surprise there. So thank you guys for hanging out. There's a few stories in baseball that have to do with, like, tone-deaf behavior, and we're going to wrap with that. But thank you guys again for hanging out with us. We appreciate it.
0: I know. There's multiple tone-deaf behaviors going on.
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1: So, now, I jokingly brought one up, so I'll get it out the way.
0: Yeah, get it.
1: Will Clark has a podcast, and it's so his clips are so funny because he's so old school, and he says, like, inappropriate things, and he's like... He's a loudmouth. I actually find it to be really entertaining.
0: Sounds like you're like everyone's abrasive uncle at a barbecue.
1: Yeah, but he has a problem with the Giants and their celebration with their little thrusting of the junk thrust. He's like...
3: They don't just thrust theirs. They were touching theirs together.
1: He goes,
0: what's wrong with that? We do that after every show.
1: He goes, what the F is this, dude? Whammy! He goes, what is this? You don't have the luxury of doing that kind of BS out there. You're 11 games under 500, for God's sakes. Whammy. He goes, the train has been off the track a little bit. What's going on?
0: And then grumpy Mike Francesa in New York is like, the Mets have the most anemic offense they could possibly have. They've lost seven in a row.
4: That's not bad.
0: And he's like, and Francesa goes on to say, the Mets are losing 7-0. They hit a solo home run. He's like, they go to the dugout and you can put like a hat and a cape on the guy. Like he has a problem with like the home run celebration when you're down 7-0, which another maybe tone deaf thing. It's like when a guy gets a first down when their team's down 28, Danny, and he's like, first down.
3: Wasn't it
0: the Super Bowl? Like someone celebrated, like, right? Wasn't it the Patriots?
3: Remember the Raider Charger blowout? The Raiders were winning like 63-20 or something against the Chargers. Remember? And the Charger running back got up after a first down. It was Eckler, I think, pointed.
0: But I guess you got to stay in that zone. Otherwise, what? You're like demoralized.
3: As a player, you need to stay in the moment and try to forget the scoreboard and keep grinding.
0: That's true.
1: And speaking of celebrations, Pat Murphy had a problem with his pitcher, Abner Uribe of the Brewers.
0: Yeah.
1: Now, he closes out the game, and he does a triple chop Degeneration X celebration.
0: Yeah, DX style, old wrestling style.
1: So he does the straight up, ha, ha, ha, ha. And it's basically like a nanny, nanny, poo, poo to the other team.
3: I think you're allowed to do that on YouTube.
1: And by the way, yeah, I know, I might be a little X-rated, but you know what I say, Danny G? Ratings, baby, ratings. Right? So it's kind of funny to see, but he's so outspoken in disgust of it. He's like, look, I love Uribe. He's a great dude. Abner's a good kid and everything. I don't know. He lost all control in this moment. I do not support this behavior. And like, it's so weird to see like how anti-celebration some people are. And I get it. There's a time and place, but I didn't find it to be that unacceptable. I think like in certain times like this, you got to have your players back. Like, whatever. I'll talk to them about it.
0: But listen, for kids of that generation, that was a big WWE thing, right?
1: But it poses a question, and I want you to think about this. All right, Uribe may have been a little out of bounds with this one. But if you know your wife or your friend is wrong, do you always have their back regardless?
0: Something to think about. Tomorrow. We'll see you guys then. Until then, arrivederci, baby.
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18: Theodore to McNabb, who lifts it in. 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In the clear. Forehand. He scores. Mark Stone has the first Golden Knights first period goal of the series. 1-0 Knights, 5 minutes into the game.
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18: 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At center ice, Eichel backs it in. 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
19: Welcome in, Vegas Golden Knights Insider Show, Fox Sports, Las Vegas. Ryan Wallace, Darren Millard, Jared Justice, hanging out with you for the next 2 hours. The Golden Knights have done it. The Golden Knights are on the way to the Stanley Cup Final for the third time in franchise history. They sweep the President's Trophy winning Colorado Avalanche, a 2-1 victory last night in Game 4 of the Western Conference Final. What a performance. What a performance. What a game from the Vegas Golden Knights. We'll hear from John Tortorella. His post-game commentary last night was stupendous. It was amazing. Just the insights that Torts had on the game in the Golden Knights finding their best 60 minutes of the playoffs to the point in eliminating Colorado. So we'll get to John Tortorella in a little bit. You'll also hear from Jack Eichel and Mark Stone from last night as well. Mitch Marner is going to the Stanley Cup Final in his first season with the Vegas Golden Knights. That's tremendous. That's amazing. You love to see that if you're a Vegas Golden Knights fan. So really what we're after here today is you. We're going to get to Torts. We're going to get to Eichel and Stone. We're also going to chat with Tim Demers from the NHL Network. He's going to join us a little after 5 o'clock, and we'll touch on the Vegas Golden Knights, the sweep. How much of an upset is it really when you factor in how good the Golden Knights have been under John Tortorella the final 8 games of the regular season? But we're going to open up this first segment, this first block, to you, fans of the Vegas Golden Knights. 702-876-1340, that's the number. Let's hear from you. If you want to call in right now. I'm interested in where you are and where you were with 8 games left to a Stanley Cup final appearance, right? You make the coaching change with 8 games left. Everything feels in the regular season like it's hard, like it's arduous, like you're going through something that is just a little bit different than normal. And yet here the Golden Knights are in their competitive window in a season that they came into expecting to go on a deep run, and they are 4 wins away from another Stanley Cup championship 3 years later. So pick up the phone and dial the number, 702-876-1340. If you are a Golden Knights fan, we want to hear from you. How unlikely is this run by the Golden Knights? Like, Darren and I have talked about it a little bit. Obviously, the most unlikely, the most improbable run for the Vegas Golden Knights was year number one. No one expected that. It came out of left field. We had nothing to kind of base what that team would be. And yet, they go. 2023 wasn't really that unlikely. We knew how good the team was. We knew what they did coming out of the bye week and the All-Star break and all of those things. So that seemed like it made a lot of sense. This one, you change your coach with 8 games left in the regular season, and now you're 4 wins away from another Stanley Cup championship. It's pretty unlikely. Not as unlikely as year one, but it's pretty unlikely. 702-876-1340, that's the number. 702-876-1340. Let's bring in Mike. Hey, Mike, how you doing? Hey, Mike, can you hear me?
20: Oh, yeah, there you are. Okay, man. You know how I feel. And as a matter of fact, I took your advice last night, and I leaned into it, and I got 2 hours of sleep. Thanks a lot.
19: Hold on. What were you doing?
20: I was staring at the ceiling celebrating. That's what I was doing, like everybody else.
19: Wow. Look at you.
20: Yeah.
19: Mike, can I tell you something?
20: Sure.
19: I'm proud of you. I'm proud of you.
20: You are a man today, my son.
19: Listen, here's the deal. Like, when your team goes to the Stanley Cup Final, when you clinch the Western Conference, when you sweep the President's Trophy winners, allow yourself 24 hours to just go crazy, to lose it. And if that's staring at the ceiling and only getting 2 hours of sleep, Mike, I couldn't be more proud of you in this moment than I am. Good job. Well done.
1: Hey, Mike.
20: Well, I'm not the only one. Yeah.
1: Mike, did you count goals instead of counting sheep, or did you count wins? What did you
20: myself,
1: do as you lied there?
20: Well, I thought to myself, you guys have made it possible for me to be able to talk beyond what I thought was my shelf life. And I thank you both for that, especially Ryan, because Ryan has listened to me 105 times over the year. And, you know, there's been a lot of games and a lot of times when I'm sure that I said things that I wish I hadn't said.
1: Yeah, you know, this would be a good time to apologize to Ryan for some of those overreactions.
20: You're right.
19: Believe me. Hey, Mike, let me just tell you this right now, and I'll say it for Darren as well. There are a lot of other people on the text line that owe me an apology for overreactions way more than you do. So
20: just a little bit you've let us in on, I know that. And that you've even gone as far as saying that one who shall remain nameless need not call the afternoon or evening show ever again.
1: Who stands?
20: We don't need that. And again, he shall go. Ryan knows who I'm talking about.
1: Oh, that's Brian. That's Brian.
20: It isn't, but it's all right. He called him out on the air
1: Carl?
20: The other day. And he
1: Carl?
20: Said,
19: oh, boy.
20: Listen to you.
19: This is off the rails
20: Ryan,
19: already.
20: You know who I'm talking about, right?
19: I know. I gotcha.
1: It's got to be Bill.
20: He said the other day, just don't call this show because we don't need you. Which I never thought I'd hear anybody say. I love that. Anyway, yeah, you guys are my heroes, but my real heroes are the guy that brought hockey to the desert. I mean, he's the hero of all this, and Bill had the smile of his life on his face last night.
1: Wasn't that amazing?
19: Yeah, I mean,
20: he's in his 80s, and he looks like he's in his 40s.
1: We'll let you go, we'll finish it up this way, just on the Bill Foley interaction. He came up, it was great to be part of the picture, front and center, but the fact that Mark Stone gave him the warning. hey, don't
19: touch it.
1: We're not touching the trophy. We're not touching the trophy. Was one of the cool little sub stories, chapters to last night.
19: Yeah, I love that part of it. Obviously, we knew just kind of going into that scenario that as much as the players love the accomplishment of winning a Western Conference championship, the eye is on the prize. It's the Stanley Cup that matters. And to just make sure in that moment, as the captain, that Bill Foley didn't touch the trophy was fantastic.
1: Hey! And it was Mark that went up, but he went up with his fellow members of the leadership group, and everybody else joined right in unison. There wasn't the obligatory Mark Stone, the deputy commissioner, then leadership group. It was one picture, and it was everybody.
19: Yeah. Yeah, I love that. That just kind of signifies this team and what they've been to this point and where they're at. So for the Golden Knights, they move on to the Stanley Cup Final, and we're taking phone calls right now, 702-876-1340. Let's bring in Rob. Hey, Rob, how you doing? Rob, can you hear us? You're on the VGK Insider Show.
21: Yep, how you doing?
19: We're good.
21: Good. I'm still on cloud nine, to be honest. I don't know how this happened. I mean, give me a minute to get this out, but the VJK, you know, they were playing. Hey, management makes a change to bring in Coach T, and I don't know what Coach T did to win out and win three rounds of the playoffs, including a sweep of the best team in hockey, but he obviously did something right. And for these guys to come together the way they did, I think they're unstoppable. I don't care who they play next. And my curious, do you think Coach T will be there for a whole season next year, or is Coach T a guy that just comes in, cleans up house, and goes, guys, let's win out to win the playoffs, you know? And second thing is, I don't know why we get so much hate. Like, we're the most hated team in the NHL. Just the best team in the NHL.
1: Yeah, I was on the NHL Network yesterday with my pal Steve Koulias, and who else was on there yesterday? Anthony Stewart, former NHLer, and that's a good point you just bring up about the viewpoint of the Vegas Golden Knights from other people, and Cooley's awesome. He's so much fun and so much energy, and he says from the Vegas Golden Knights 3-0 lead in the Western Conference Final. He's part of the broadcast team. He does 100% hockey with John Shannon, and he hosts from Section 117 on behalf of the most hated team in hockey. And I'm like, what? That's a great introduction. It was going so well. And then Cooley, you drop that in, and I had to interrupt him and just say, listen, the phrasing is a little bit informative in the sense of you're not the most hated team, you're the most envied team. And it was like that with Montreal in the 1970s and the New York Islanders, who are a dynasty in the early 80s. Certainly the Edmonton Oilers, for all their skill, certainly had the people that were detractors. When you win a lot, and you win a lot more than other people's teams, people get envious and jealous. And I think that's where that feeling comes from. Hate is a little strong of a word. I think it's more just pure envy.
19: Yeah, I don't really care what word people use when it comes to the Golden Knights. The fact of the matter is the organization continues to try to... conference three times, you're en route to another Stanley Cup final appearance. Like, that is going to draw the ire of other fan bases that have not had that level of success. So envy is probably the more correct word to use, but that's not anything the Golden Knights should concern themselves with, because this is an organization that is focused on doing the thing for each other, for the players, for the fans, all of it. The goal is to win. And it should be for most teams. It should be for every team. And it certainly is for this team.
1: Who else we got?
19: All right, we got Diane. Diane, how you doing?
0: I'm good. I'm so good. I can't stand myself today. I have to tell you first.
19: Great.
0: So I can get everything in. First, I have to give my husband credit. He's not a sports person, but he loves the Knights. And he told me October. The Knights are going to win the Cup this year. I'm telling you. And he hasn't really wavered since day one. Wavered a couple little times, but he hasn't. Number two, Kelly McKernan does not get enough credit for what he has masterfully, I mean, I even doubted some of them, which I normally wouldn't do, but put together a group that became so cohesive in these playoffs. And the coaching change, you could see it. It was necessary. I mean, it was really, and because we make, as a Golden Knights group, they make such smart decisions for the benefit of the team. You know, we're in love with certain players. Please don't let them go. What are we going to do? But, boy, they made incredibly smart decisions, and you could see it in the play and the defense last night. I mean, and I was screaming. The last thing I'll say is I was screaming, don't touch the cup, don't touch the cup. You know, there's so many new people that you got to make sure, and Mark did that. And I sat around with my Mark Stone replica 2023 Stanley Cup ring during every single game. It's on my finger, making sure that I don't mess up any of the karma. So, anyway.
1: What do you think of the move on the goal, Diane?
0: Oh, it was incredible. It was good. And then Cole Smith threw his own legs legs of the goalie. I mean, some of the moves, Marner's moves, some of those goals, Wild Bill's goal, I mean, these remind me so much of 23. Because I watch those games, and I have a copy of the finals, and I watch those games, and I see certain nuances in the spirit of the game, and I see it in some of these playoff games. So I'm really, really excited. I'll be holding my breath, I hope I don't pass out, through all of the next round, the final round, but it just feels... Like my husband said, well, of course, because we're going to win the cup this year.
3: What's your husband's
0: name? Thanks, guys. Michael.
3: Okay, Michael, you've got one job. Keep Diane going. Like, remind her to breathe every now and then, okay? Michael,
0: you know how, when we're down 3-0,

0: night. I've been a Golden Knights fan since October 1st, first year. I went to the preseason game. I sat at the 50-yard line watching them. I left, you know, the first year, I thought them going to the Stanley Cup, that's an anomaly, right? The first year existence, you make it to the Stanley Cup. 6 years later, they win it. I thought, no way, not even close. And now, again, three times that they've made the Stanley Cup final in 10 years, that's never going to happen again. I can tell you that for sure. It's never going to happen again, especially for an expansion team. And they're four wins away from doing it. But guess what? It's going to be a heck of a series, no matter who it is.
1: Yeah, I'll tell you, David. Thanks for the call. This level of success from the Golden Knights, has set the bar incredibly high for expansion teams, and it's something we've talked about in relation to the Seattle Kraken and, you know, some of the pressures that they feel as an organization just when you see all the success for the Golden Knights. But I think you look at how Vegas has built toward this, how they've reinvented themselves, and it kind of goes back to something Diane said. Kelly McCrimmon probably doesn't get enough credit for what he's done and what he's built and how he continues to move this team forward, especially with some of the decisions that he made this season.
2: Like, I have a hard time figuring out what I want to eat for dinner when I'm out or where we want to go for dinner. And I always default to, well, what do you guys want to do? Making that decision. And Kelly makes these organizational decisions that impact so many different layers. And they're challenging. They are life-changing, altering. And there's one side to make the tough decisions, and then there's the other aspect that they're the right decision. And not often you get both sides if you're brave enough to make the hard decisions, that it always comes out on the right side. And more often than not, it's working for the Vegas Golden Knights. It's a celebration today. The Golden Knights going back to the Stanley Cup Final. Taking your calls right now. Looking at Frank on line number two.
1: Oh, looks like we got Terry on line one. Terry, line one, how you doing?
3: Hey, guys. Been listening. This is my first time ever calling in. I'm ecstatic about the VGK going to the Stanley Cup for the third time. You know, I wasn't really sure how well these were going to do because, I mean, you know, there was teams, I mean, they beat the President's Cup team, the number one team in NHL, but, you know, even here on Fox Radio, there's night haters. And one of the shows before you guys were talking how they hated the Vegas Knights and how they would be ranked last to go to the Stanley Cup next year if they didn't get there this year. I'd just like to say, well, you know, they can bite me because we're going to the Stanley Cup Finals. I just, you know, I don't know why there's such a big hate on this team, but, I mean, they also said something bad about guys. Everybody's a transplant layer. I'm the second generation Las Vegas here. My dad was born here, and I had to adopt sports teams. You know, we didn't have sports. They really didn't even get a chance to really see hockey till now. It's just amazing. And I think you guys are doing a great job, and go Knights.
2: 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Frank and Rick, hold on. We're going to take a break. We're going to come back and continue this celebration. You also hear from John Tortorella from last night, and hopefully get to Mark Stone and Jack Eichel. It's the VGK Insider Show. The Golden Knights going back to the Stanley Cup Final in the 2026 Stanley Cup Playoffs.
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16: That's a balanced team. The Vegas Golden Knights can give it to you any way you want it. You want it physical in the trenches? They got it. Lockdown team defense, league leaders in points, goals, assists, and Carter Hart's been dirty in the net. So if you put all that together, that's a nice alchemy for them right now.
17: John Tortorella, as we mentioned, takes over on March 30th, and now they're in the cup final. How did this happen?
16: I played for Tort. You know what Tort says to his team? Fellas, safe as death. We just can't sit back. Give Bruce Cassidy credit for installing their defensive scheme. Yes, but now under Tort, they have the balance between team defense, offense, and belief. They don't play games. They dictate them. They're dictating the terms of the games right now. It's impressive.
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14: People are starting to come around on the Vegas Golden Knights. It took a while. It took some convincing. Final 8 games of the regular season, 7-0-1, got people's attention, but they still weren't convinced that the Pacific Division would have a say in the 2026 Stanley Cup playoffs. Went around, and then there is the question mark, would the defense and the goaltending hand stand up to the Anaheim Ducks, who shot 13% in the first round? Oh, that was a response. And then in the third round, the mic drop, a four-game sweep against the Colorado Avalanche. Let's continue our celebration of the Vegas Golden Knights' return to the Stanley Cup Final for the third time in 9 years in the franchise's existence. Back to the phone lines, all right?
18: All right, let's bring in Frank. Hey, Frank, how you doing?
19: Hey, great, boys. You know I'm happy. You know, first I just want to say, anybody commuting right now going home, stay away from the 215 going west on the from Henderson. It is a nightmare. Anyway, boys, what's the best four-letter word in the vocabulary of the Golden Knights right now?
14: Give it to me.
19: H-A-R-T. And I called it, and I loved it. I couldn't wait to see if we can get this guy, and we did. I talked about it with you guys, and I'm so happy to have this kid. Front runner in my mind, absolutely, for MVP. I know Marner's up there. I know Eichel will be up there. But kudos to, everyone else on that team right now, from Dylan Coughlin. And, God, you got to love Hurdle. Boy, that boy, oh, man, he's got to get a cup. He has to get a ring. I want it for him so bad, and I know a lot of people listening want the same from him too. But I couldn't be more happy to be a Golden Knights fan since the start. And I'm happy to be part of your show and talking to you guys. And I can't wait to see what's going to happen here. I mean, I hate to think anything bad at this point if we're going to take Montreal or Carolina. You know, we owe Montreal. I know that. I know you guys know that. Do we want redemption on them, or do we want the Carolina team? I'm going to let you guys talk about it. I have to go right now. But, guys, keep doing what you're doing, and go Knights, go.
14: Thanks for staying on hold, Frank, and sticking with us during the commercial break. Frank, doing a good job, good impersonation of Carter Hart there, dealing with traffic. Carter Hart's done a good job the entire Stanley Cup playoffs, and Frank bringing us the update on the 215. Back to the phone lines, it's Rick on the BGK Insider Show on Fox Sports Las Vegas.
20: Hey, guys, thanks for having me on. I just want to say great job, as always, from you guys. I was born and raised in Philly, so sometimes the optimism gets a little much for me. You know, we're not that way from Philadelphia, but been here 40 years, and I'm so glad to be around an owner that doesn't mind doing what you need to do to win. And I saw that in Philly when Laurie got there, and now I'm seeing it here in the Golden Knights. And I have friends here that weren't big hockey fans, and they would ask me, oh, what's the deal? Why do we lose? What? We seem to have run into a hot goalie the times that we didn't make it to the finals. Well, good luck, whoever comes out of the East, because they're running into the hottest goalie in the league, and that's Carter Hart. As a Flyers fan, love Tortorella, love Hart, and I'm just beaming, because this is so nice to see this happen to, you know, to these guys. And like you said, Hurdle getting the cup, I hated Tomas Hurdle. I hated him, until we got him. And now I love him.
14: I'm not sure anybody can hate Tomas Hurdle.
18: It's hard to, but he scored that one overtime goal.
14: Yeah.
18: It was not a good moment in Golden Knights history. So
14: it was fun. I got some just comments that I'll share as we continue throughout this show today on Fox Sports Las Vegas and the BGK Insider Show about what we saw last night, both in the game and afterwards in the celebration. But time for one more call. Tony, welcome to the BGK Insider Show. Nice to talk to you, pal.
21: How you doing?
18: Oh, we're good, Tony.
21: Can you guys hear me?
18: Yeah, you're on, buddy.
21: Listen, thank you. I've been trying to get through to you. Unfortunately, I can't stream you tonight, and I haven't picked up, but I presume I wanted to get hold of you guys last night. I couldn't get through to you. A lot of calls, I guess. But I got to tell you one thing. I'm so impressed. I'm so impressed with John and what he's done for your team. But I got to give kudos to your team. I mean, you handled Colorado, I won't say easily, but you over you dominated them in almost every aspect of the game. And I remember you guys asked the question, what do you think are the three keys? I said Hart, Marmer, and Torts. And I got to say that your goalie was phenomenal. But I can't say that Blackwood wasn't also equally phenomenal. The stops he made on you guys should have been 8-9 goals last night. He just made fantastic. But the good thing about that game last night is if you're a fan of hockey, like I am, just watching that game and seeing the talent on the ice and the execution and the great strategies that were employed, just an unbelievable tenure to be on that ice and watching that game last night, guys. It was really super. And tonight Montreal faces a pretty tough opponent, but a lot of people are, you know, hoping to meet you guys in the finals. And you know, I said that long ago. I said maybe Montreal and Vegas long before Torch was there. And people laughed at me, and they said, oh, Colorado's going to wipe out everybody. But, you know, I was watching Colorado. They lost to Montreal in the regular season. They lost a lot of regular season games to many teams. And, you know, once in a while, the armor starts, you know, fading, and the players start getting injured. And next thing you know, you're not playing up snuff, and then your confidence goes down the drain. Unfortunately for Colorado, I think that's what happened this year, guys. But I got to tell you, kudos to your organization, kudos to Vegas, McPhee and his staff, the coaching staff, the players. Incredible turnaround for the season. And as I say, adversity is a good thing. Adversity during the season allows you to face adversity all during the season. And when you face it in the playoffs, guess what? You can rebound. You have the mental strength to do so. And I think that's the key to Vegas. And I hope Montreal can duplicate it. So that's my take, guys. I love listening to you, and I'll try to stream you later on the podcast.
14: Thanks, pal. Appreciate it. There's Tony from Montreal, who you think you'd have one eye on Montreal going at it tonight against the Carolina Hurricanes. We'll dig into that as we continue on the VGK Insider Show. But let's go back not quite 24 hours ago, and the celebration taking place on the ice following the 2-1 victory over the Colorado Avalanche, and then a chance to catch up with John Tortorella with his media availability following the Golden Knights advancing to the Stanley Cup Final.
0: John, I'm sure 2 months ago when you came aboard, you envisioned this possibility happening, but now that it's happened, is there a way you can sum up what the last 2 months have been for you, just going on this journey with this team?
1: Oh, well, first of all, I'm very fortunate to get the opportunity with Bill, George, and Kelly give me the opportunity. And after spending a couple of weeks with the team, you could tell it's a really good group. And I'm thrilled for the opportunity, thrilled to be along the ride with them. Now we're playing for I consider the first three rounds playoffs. The last round, that's when you play for the Stanley Cup. We have an opportunity to play for the Stanley Cup now. I'm proud of the guys.
22: Right side, front row, Jesse.
23: Jesse Granger at The Athletic on a smaller scale. You mentioned that part of what draws you to coaching and coming back is the interaction with the players. What was the last few minutes like celebrating with the guys?
1: Well, I didn't stay in there. That's their time. I saw them for a couple of seconds, but that's their time. They're the ones that have the uniform on. They're the ones that have to put it on every day. So I tried to give them their freedom there.
22: Left side, second row, Darren.
24: Series winning goal is scored by Cole Smith from Dylan Coughlin. Your reaction to that?
1: Yeah, the third, fourth line guys, your 5 and 6D, that's how you continue to move in playoffs. Those are very important pieces as you go through these series. I'm happy for Smitty. I was going to kill him. He's taking so many penalties. but I'm happy for him and Cogs, Corsi. I mean, how well have they played? Coming into this, playing against that team, the amount of speed that they bring, they weren't intimidated by a thing. So that's how it happens, right? Your stars are going to be your stars, but to keep advancing and get to the situation we're at now, playing in the fourth round, playing for the cup, those other pieces have to come through, and they have.
22: Left side, third row, Mike.
25: John, the fact that it's so difficult to get to this spot, I mean, you remember probably when you were standing on the ice in Tampa holding the cup over your head hey, you know what? This might happen more frequently. Just getting to the final is difficult. 22 years later, can you talk a little bit about the journey to get back here?
1: Yeah, you're always thinking about it, right? That's all we talk about, the players and coaches. That's why we stay in the business, is to get that opportunity to compete and to go through. I think the coolest part about it is just the attrition of it all. And now we're going through three of them. We've got one more. And I marvel at the athletes. Coaches, especially the assistant coaches, they do a ton of work. But I marvel at the athletes, what they go through as far as playing each and every day, how hard they play. So to be up close and personal on a bench behind them and watching what they do, that's why we're in it. I don't have the words to explain what these athletes are about. We've got great athletes in our league, and to be with them going through this, I feel very fortunate.
22: Right side, second row, Alan.
2: Torres, you mentioned the quality of the guys who you inherited. Can you talk a little about, as much as you can, how you activated, unleashed the potential to get to this level, to a cup final?
1: Are you talking about me unleashing them? I'm not sure what you're asking.
2: How did you activate this team to get...
1: This team activated themselves. Let's get that straight. Our job is to get rid of the obstacles in front of them so they can play. But this team activated itself. It's a group that just understands. I don't know how many. They've won. They know what it takes. And we're just kind of guidance counselors. That's the way I look at us as coaches sometimes, especially with this group. When we need to bring them back in and put them on the tracks the right way, we'll nudge them there and try to get them there. But they're the ones that play. And they're the ones that handle the situations. And we got a damn good group here doing that.
22: We'll take a couple more. Left side, second row.
3: Everyone in your room said this was the best 60 of the series. Do you agree with that? And what will stand out to you about this game?
1: We checked our ass off. That's what stands out to me. And that's how you win in this league, is by checking. When I say checking, not body checking, but checking, being above the puck, winning the battles, gaps. I mean, I could go with the checking as a heading. There's probably 30 things you can talk underneath that heading. By far our best game. It's something we have been concentrating on, and I think we've gotten better and better through the rounds. But tonight's game was our best checking effort, and that's a hell of a hockey team that we played over there. And I know people are crawling up Bedsy's ass about this, that, the other. He is one hell of a coach. He's got a great staff there. I was very nervous. We knew how we had to play because it's such a potent team. And I thought it was our best game. So, I want to, from Joe right on down, that's a great organization. That's a great team. We found our way. And I think Bedsy said it the right way. It was such a close series. We just found our way to make another play. So I have a tremendous amount of respect for Bedsy and that staff and that organization.
22: We'll take two more. Right side, front row, Paul.
4: Paulo Santos, NHL.com. John, it felt like, you know, you had the fourth line, which is pretty much stable the whole playoff system, but also how much freedom did it give you to kind of play around with the pieces in the top nine?
1: Yeah, I think we settled. I moved the lines around quite a bit trying to figure. When Bill came in, it gave me a chance to settle the lines, and we've kind of stuck with them. But again, like Doubter's line, early in the playoffs, they're a key part. I thought they dipped a little bit as we played the second round, but they've come back and score a monstrous goal here tonight. You know, you look at the save, the two saves that Blackwood made on Dory. I thought that was going to come back and haunt us, you know. But we find a way to get that second one. You knew it wasn't going to be over that way with that club, and they find a way to crawl back in. I can do a lot of different things with our lines, but up the middle with Carlson, Jack, and you also have Stoney on the wing, Doubter, and bringing Bill in was a key. It just stabilizes everything. So we're very fortunate with the personnel that we do have.
22: Last one, left side, front row, Willie.
5: John, Willie Ramirez for the Associated Press. you obviously have years of experience, but you talk about marveling at the athletes. You mentioned that they activated them themselves. Is there something that this group in particular has taught you that you've taken away that you may have learned that you didn't expect maybe?
1: Yeah, I've in the short time I've been with them, I watch them and listen to them. I've learned a ton from them. I've learned, I think coaches overcoach. I think we overcoach, and I think we get in the way sometimes. This group here especially, after me being with younger teams prior to this, I learned to be, I hope to be a better coach and learn more to have some listening skills when you're dealing with veteran players. That's what they brought to me. I think in regular season, I wasn't here much during the regular season. Sometimes you coach at them. During the playoffs, you coach with them. So it gave me an opportunity to be with them and understand what they see. And with such a veteran group, I learned a ton. And hopefully play a few more games and continue to learn more and succeed together.
14: Love that last finishing answer from John Tortorella. Coaching with them in the Stanley Cup playoffs, and two of the best, Mark Stone, who got the party going last night with that breakaway goal, and Jack Eichel, who is number two in point production in the Stanley Cup playoffs, have both met with the media after Game 4.
5: The way the depth scoring, the great defense, the hot goaltending, how much does it remind you of 2023, the way you won games that season?
6: Every season is different, right? I think for us, we've always built our teams with good depth at the forward position, defensive position, and goaltending position. So I guess the similarities are that's just the way we build our teams. I think that's the way Kelly and George have thought that we would have success is building good depth throughout the lineup. So, I don't know. It's, every game, every series is different. So it's hard to compare. But like I said, I think that's just the way that our team's been built.
22: Left side, second row.
24: We've seen the emotion from Mark before, but Jack saw a little extra during the celebration at center ice. Where did that come from after the game?
7: I was just pumping the crowd up. Not really much. I'll let this guy be the expressive Mark Stone. I was just pumping the crowd up. I mean, we're so lucky to play in front of these fans, and it was an incredible atmosphere again tonight, and it is every night, and a lot of fun to play here, and you know, we enjoy it, and I was just getting into it.
22: Left side, front row, Dan.
8: For both of you guys, just the belief never wavered, even 2 months ago when everything happened. Torts came in, just it seemed like the belief never wavered. But now that you're here 2 months later, four wins away again from another championship, just how can you sum up the last 2 months, if you can?
7: Go ahead. Well, I mean, you know, like you're going to face adversity throughout a season, and you play 82 games, you start, you know, in the middle of September training camp. I mean, everything's not going to be perfect, and I think it goes to show the character of the guys in the room. We care for each other, and, you know, I think that goes a long way. We've brought in some new guys in this year. You know, it's been their first year, whether it was, you know, before the season, whether it was at the deadline, and they've made a huge impact on our team, not only on the ice, but off the ice, and in terms of the togetherness of the group. So, I think that's something that you fall back on through times of adversity, the care you have for each other. And I think we've done that this year, and, it's been important for us to believe in each other, believe in, you know, what we're doing, and that, we can, achieve, something special together. And obviously we're working towards that goal now.
22: Seeing that same role, Adam.
9: For Mark, I think we all knew based on the history of this franchise, nobody was touching that trophy after the game. But how much is tradition? How much is superstition at this point? And I guess how early was the decision made you weren't going to do that?
6: I did the same thing in Dallas. Our ultimate goal is to win the other one. So, we want to win the Stanley Cup, so that's the ultimate goal. That's the reason behind that. So we still have four more wins that we want to accomplish. So definitely happy with where we are. We're definitely happy with where we're at. We've put ourselves in a spot to ultimately compete for it. So couldn't be happier with the guys. Couldn't be more proud. And we'll enjoy it for sure. And get right back on and get right back down to business.
10: Right side, front row, Jesse.
23: For Mark, John was pretty clear. He thought this was you guys' best game of the playoffs, and he was really happy with the checking and mentioned that checking can kind of encapsulate a lot of different things. What part about the checking game were you most happy with tonight?
6: Well, they have some pretty high-end talent, right? And I think you could see at our blue line, whether it was good sticks or taking away time and space, so that we did a really good job at that. When they get swinging, you know, in our end and getting us out of position, that's when it gets tough. I thought we did a really good job at closing, shutting down plays right away. I didn't think that they had the sustained ozone time that they had maybe in previous games. And I think the shots and the zone time probably show that. So I think that was our main objective, was to get it on top of their big-time speed. I thought we did a good job tonight.
10: Take a few more, stay in that same row.
4: Paulo Santos, NHL.com. Mark, we've seen you make some speed bursts toward the goal. How big was Braden's high flip to get that goal? And given how the game turned out, how big was it for you to score on that breakaway?
6: For sure. I mean, it was a great play by Nabber. It's a perfect breakout with Shea to him, and I was able to get behind, but like you said, the lane wasn't there, so he put me right in stride. Didn't even have to break stride, just had to catch it, put it down, and go in. So, yeah, those are big goals at big times. You want to capitalize, you have to capitalize. When you can play with the lead, it makes these games a lot easier.
10: Left side, front row, Willie.
11: For either one, Jack or Mark, ask John what he learned from you guys in these last couple of months. And he said he learned how to listen. And once the playoffs came, to coach with you, not at you. When you hear that, what does that mean to you? How do you define that, and how did you feel that?
7: Well, I mean, I think it's just the way that, you know, the way that he communicates with us on a day-to-day basis. You know, his message, his demeanor, I think, it's definitely felt like a group effort, and you know, he's constantly coming to us for feedback, and you know, I think his message has been received really well, you know, because of that and the way that it's been delivered. And I think the guys have a lot of confidence in him, and you know, really believe in what he's saying, and I think he's done a good job of getting the most out of the group. So it's definitely been a collective group effort, and you know, our assistant coaches have been phenomenal as well. So you know, a lot of people that you know, are stepping up.
10: Last one, right side, second row, Alan.
2: This is from Mark. You know, people talk about your skill set. The one thing which struck me today was the speed you showed on the on your goal. Can you talk a little about your speed and how maybe people shouldn't underrate you so much?
6: I guess maybe it's underrated. I don't know. I like to think I'm pretty smart out there. I see my opportunities, and when I have an opportunity, I got a little bit in there to go. And that was an opportunity to do it. So, listen, if I'm not winning a ton of races, but I think that I can create angles to get into those positions. It's probably why I've got quite a few breakaways in my career.
14: He downplays it. He has some fun with it. he doesn't argue it.
18: Right.
14: But you never see him lose a race for a puck. That's the part that, when you pay attention to that aspect of it, he does have speed. He may not be the smoothest skater in the world, but he gets there.
18: Yeah. I mean, listen, I don't remember the last time I saw Mark Stone get caught on a breakaway. So when you have it at the right time, that's all that matters.
14: By the way, and he was going full tilt, stop, yeah, and went against the grain and slammed that puck home on the breakaway.
18: Yeah. Yeah.
14: And for a long time, I thought that was going to be the only goal of the game. Hour number two of the VGK Insider Show, celebrating the Golden Knights' return to the Stanley Cup Final. 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